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2: Welcome back here to St. Joe High School, Dickinson Stadium. Homecoming night here for the St. Joe Bears, and they are giving the home fans a treat. 43-0 is the St. Joe lead with 48 seconds left to go here in the second quarter. Mattawan takes the timeout. It is their last one of the half. Saunders in shotgun formation. Next to him is Gulo. It's going to be a pass play. He rolls out, throws it up top. We'll see if Keegan LeClaire can get it. I think he may have had an interception. What are we going to have? Incomplete or interception?
3: I thought he intercepted it in the end zone.
2: And that was the play. Great play there by Keegan LeClaire. As the Bears stymied the Mattawan chance of putting something on the board with 36 seconds left to go here in the second quarter.
3: Brett, he could not have played that ball more perfectly. And that's just, that is such a nail in the coffin of Mattawan.
2: Yeah, especially here in the first half.
3: Yeah,
2: right?
3: They were knocking on the door there. It was a good looking play, and LeClaire just timed it perfectly.
2: He did, and LeClaire, not the tallest guys. So he's got to time it really well. St. Joe coming out. Caden LeClaire under center. Let's see if they try to go up deep one time. Mattawan's confused on the offensive side or defensive side. Goes up under center. 15 seconds on the play clock. LeClaire making audible at the line of scrimmage. Takes the ball, hands it up top over to Scott. Scott picks up about five. And that should do it here, I think, Mike. As we get ready, head into the locker room here at homecoming night. Our halftime guest is going to be Carrie Wright, St. Joe's school board president. St. Joe going to get one more playoff here, maybe two if it's an incomplete pass. LeClaire under center. Takes the ball, toss out to Scott. He gets it up. He's going to pick up about four or five. And that should do it, and it does. And at halftime, from Dickinson Stadium, it's St. Joe 43, Mattawan 0. News Talk and Sports, WSJM.
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2: Welcome back to Dickinson Stadium, and what a half there by the St. Joe Bears here on homecoming night. 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
1: That is turnovers. Mattawan with 3 turnovers in that first half. Passing-wise, Saunders is 4 of 8 for Mattawan. LeClaire, 3 of 4, 92 yards, and 3 touchdowns. McWinnie leading the way with 14 yards. Mickelson with 12 for Mattawan. For the Bears, you've got Dixon, 66 yards on only 3 carries. LeClaire, 44 yards. Gabe King with 27. Reed has 1 catch for 26 yards. Scott, 1 catch. And King for 1 catch. Overmeyer has 2 catches.

0: Hurd with two, Chirac with two, and DeBoer with two, and Schmidt with two. Leading the way for the Wildcats is Duluth with four tackles. Special teams, probably one of the biggest things is the fact that Matawan has had to punt the ball five times so far this ball game. Matawan did not cross the 50-yard line until midway through that second quarter. Other scores from our friends from around the area: Lawton leading Allegan at half, 45-0. Twin Cities leads Red Arrow 14-8 at the half. Niles over on Siegel 36-14 at the half. Saugatuck over Hartford now 21-7 at halftime. A big surprise: Berry Springs and Buchanan are tied 12-all at halftime. A big powerhouse game going on. Edwardsburg leading Pawpaw 7-6 at the half. Dowagiac over Battle Creek Penfield 7-6 at the halftime. When we come back, we'll have our halftime interview with St. Joe's School Board President Kerry Wright on News Talk and Sports 94.9 WSJM. Take four commercials.
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0: And welcome back to Dickinson Stadium, beautiful city of St. Joe. Homecoming night here for the Bears, and it couldn't be much better as St. Joe rolls into the locker room ahead of Manitowoc Wildcats 43

0: 6-0. We do have one other halftime score to share with our listeners. Battle Creek Central leads the Lakeshore at the halftime, 13-3. We're here with St. Joe's School Board President Kerry Wright. And Kerry, first of all, thank you for taking the time to come on here today.
1: Yeah, thanks for having me. Pleasure to be here.
0: Talk about what a school board member does and a president, because you've got a day job too. You've got a family, you've got kids. It's not like you just sit at the school, wait for people to come talk to you.
1: Yeah, great question. I've been on the school board, Brett, since 2016. Started as a trustee, served as president now for a little over a year. And, you know, simply put, our role as a school board education members is to do two things. We hire and fire a superintendent, and we manage the budget. That's simplifying it, probably oversimplifying
0: it a little bit.
1: I agree with you. But at the end of the day, that's really kind of the two major tasks that any school board member is given.
0: Yeah, in my experience, in my career, the role of a school board member has become drastically different than it was 30 or 40 years ago when Proposition 8 went in, and you're funded based on student count from the state. Because you, as a school board member, you cannot raise money to educate the kids. You can have millages to fund facilities or buses.
1: Sure.
0: But how hard is it to make sure you have enough money based on per-pupil funding to get into the classroom?
1: Well, one thing that our district has always done a really good job of is we know where we need to be from a population perspective every year to offer the breadth and the depth of programs that we have at St. Joe Public Schools, whether it be athletics or the extracurriculars. And so we know what that is. But beyond that, we have an amazing foundation. We also have the Meigs and Blue Fund. So there's other things that help kind of offset some of the shortfalls that we see in public education.
0: You know, and I think for our listeners, athletics is not a moneymaker for schools. You might make money on football, but most sports, other than football, maybe a few games in boys basketball, you lose money on those, don't you?
1: 100%. You know, when we were starting the Maize and Blue Fund and really trying to get our hands on a lot of data, I knew, you know, from a big picture perspective that it was a loser, but I had no idea to what degree. And it's significant in the hundreds of thousands of dollars.
0: And because of that, and you created, you know, with the school board's blessings, you have the Maize and Blue Club. You've got boosters. How much money is raised? Let's say, I know you have the Maize and Blue Club that does quite well, but does the district have an idea like how much is raised with all the boosters to try to keep sports and music, and not just sports, but music and drama and band?
1: Yeah, that's a great question. You know, we have so many extracurriculars that I'm sure Brenda Graham, our CFO, could give you that number right off the tip of her tongue, but we have so many great volunteers in all facets of our district that help raise funds to make sure that our students have the best experience, the best facilities, the best everything.
0: You know, and I talked about this last week with your superintendent. You know, and I kind of go back to what Lou Holtz always said and always stuck with me. It's not the hardest part is not getting to the top of the mountain. The hardest part is staying at the top of the mountain.
1: Yeah.
0: When St. Joe compares themselves, and obviously they compare with Lakeshore, I get that part, but statewide, who do you look at as a model or who do you try to compare yourself with?
1: Yeah, great question. We do go outside of Southwest Michigan when
0: right.
1: we look at peer districts. So East Grand Rapids has always been district that
0: you need to find a football stadium on a lake like they got.
1: I'll tell you what, that's beautiful, beautiful facilities. There's a lot of schools up in the Grand Rapids market that have the same number of students, the same demographics, that we compare ourselves to. But East Grand Rapids is one that comes to top of mind that we talk about quite a bit.
0: Talk about, from the standpoint, how important it is to work with employers. You're in a real estate, so you deal a lot with people moving in and out of the area. How important it is to the employers when families are looking to move in to have a district like St. Joe?
1: Well, look, Brett, it is woven into every crack and crevice of our community, our school district is. It's... You know, one of the very first things when somebody's relocating to the area that they want to know, you know, how are the school districts in Southwest Michigan? You know, we take pride in having really, really nice facilities. But what we have that I don't think anybody else has is we have the best people. Our administrators, our teachers, we just have amazing, amazing people that are passionate about education in our district.
0: And I would think because of how well the district does, that when you have openings, you have a lot of applicants trying to get into the district from a teacher administration standpoint.
1: Yeah, you know, public education, for a while there, it was tough to get applicants across the state of Michigan. But St. Joe has always had strong, strong applicants. And there's been a big push across the whole state to really promote teaching as a profession. And some creative ways to do that. And so we've seen an uptick in applications when we do have openings.
0: Let's talk about the district itself. Obviously, we focus here on football, but there's a lot more to the district going on, both athletic-wise and from a music and that type of standpoint.
1: No doubt about it. We're one of the only districts that I know of within I don't know how many miles that has a dedicated robotics center. I mean, our robotics program is world class. If you've never been to a robotics event, you got to go. I mean, it's I'm not quite sure what I'm looking at when I go, but it's very, very fascinating. And
0: they're smarter than us.
1: 100%. Absolutely. No, it's so I always talk about our robotics program because I think that is so unique and the exposure that program has got across the state and even regionally and nationally. Pretty incredible.
0: And when you host here, the Bear Den's sold out.
1: Yeah, the Bear Den and the Field House and the Comp Gym. I mean,
0: really?
1: When they have these big competitions, there's robots in all those spaces, and it's fun to watch.
0: Sport-wise, I know, obviously, St. Joe's doing well here tonight in football. Soccer team ranked number one in Division II, having a great start to the season.
1: Yeah.
0: I know girls' golf is ranked. I think I saw cross-country is ranked, too.
1: Yeah.
0: And I go back to what Kevin Guzzo has said. Having a good start to the sports season in the fall can really help set the tone for a school year.
1: Yeah, it's been a great, great. Hope they can keep that momentum going. Girls volleyball is off to a great start. They had loss of the season last night against Portage Northern, so... Yeah, a lot of exciting things happening this fall in sports, and selfishly, I'm looking forward to winter sports.
0: So why is that? Why are you looking forward to one particular sport this fall, winter?
1: I, as you know, have three daughters, and two of them are here at the high school this year, and we've got some girls returning, so we're excited. Yeah, we're eager for girls basketball season to arrive.
0: Yeah, I think girls sports for St. Joe's is rolling high right now.
1: Yeah.
0: As you talked about from volleyball, I've talked with Coach Wallace. He's excited as I've seen him with basketball. I know you got your daughters returning All-Stater as a junior. I think you got daughters a freshman coming in as a point guard. You know, only thing is I wish St. Joe could slide that little D2 spot.
1: Oh, you and me both.
0: It makes there is a difference with classes. Don't get me wrong.
1: Oh, yeah.
0: But I do think St. Joe girls will have a very good season.
1: Yeah. Yeah, it's D1 in girls basketball. I mean, you get up into some of those Grand Rapids schools, the Rockfords, it's tough sledding up there. And D2 is no slouch either. I mean, South Christian, who's going to be a powerhouse this year. So there's some good girls basketball teams in the state this year.
0: Well, the SMAC conference is known to have tall,
1: yep.
0: Athletic. I mean, the Kalamazoo schools, when I was at Michigan, we played Kalamazoo Central. They had a 6'5 girl and went to Alabama. They had a point guard that went to Western.
1: Wow.
0: And we were just happy we only lost by 11, but that type of thing. Anything else you're looking forward to here at St. Joe coming up for the rest of the school year? Don't have to worry about any millage issues, right?
1: Yeah, exactly.
0: That's a win right there, isn't it, as a school board?
1: Yeah,
0: president.
1: Thank you again to our taxpayers. A big win for the district, passing that $60 million bond. You'll start to see physical work taking place across the district as we get into the school year here. The biggest noticeable project will be over at Lincoln Elementary with the addition over there, and so there'll be some site work that starts taking place this fall. But yeah, just looking forward to another great school year. Like I said earlier, we've got the best people in Southwest Michigan in our buildings, and just happy to play a small part in what the great things that happen in our district every day.
0: You know, and kudos to the school board administration and the leadership for decades. You know, see, the Bear Den is the oldest gym in the area. It's older than Lakeshore's and Benton Harbor's, but yet you go in there and it looks well taken care of. Now, you had a leak in it, I guess. Those things happen. But you look at Lincoln School, and that's where I went to grade school, you know, built in the late 40s. Most schools would say, let's just get rid of it and build something new. You know, you walk in there, and that building looks absolutely phenomenal for being 80 years old.
1: Well, you just...
0: But it takes work, doesn't it?
1: You touched on the unsung heroes in our district, and whenever I get a chance to kind of toot their horn, I do. Our custodial and our maintenance staff, unbelievable. They're the unsung heroes in the district, and those are the guys that should get all the credit for that because they're the ones putting in the hard work. Yeah, they do a great job of taking care of our buildings.
0: And then, you know, you go all the way from the cooks in the school, the bus drivers. You need them all to make it work. And I, you know, my mom was a cook for St. Joe's Schools, and she always would follow me whatever school I went to. And then from there, I would look for whatever line she was in.
1: Yeah, because you got second and third helpings.
0: All at one time. But, you know, St. Joe's Schools, even back then, you know, treated my mom with respect, and she enjoyed every bit of it until she retired. And I know and have known quite a few people who have driven the buses and have done the kitchen stuff. And having them is just as important as having the people in the classroom.
1: Well, we have a long, long legacy here of great, great leaders. We have one right now, Kristen Box, our superintendent, who you had up here last week, has done a phenomenal job, and we're really happy to have her. But a lot of people.
0: What's cool about her is she went through the ranks.
1: Absolutely. Started as a classroom teacher, building administrator, went into central administration, and then became a superintendent. And I think that's part of the reason why she has the respect that she has in the district. She's earned it.
0: Yeah, I agree with you. I think to be able to walk the talk helps when you have to have those hard conversations about being better.
1: No doubt about it.
0: Well, Carrie, we appreciate you taking the time here. Yeah. I know it's a great night here for St. Joe so far. Let's hope we have a quickly played second half.
1: Yes.
0: So the kids can go. Is homecoming dance tonight or tomorrow?
1: I think it's tomorrow. I think we have 20 kids coming to the house for dinner.
0: Are you? You invite Roger over here. Roger likes free meals.
1: Yeah, he I wouldn't be surprised.
0: Leaders within the St. Joe District outside of football. We get to talk about that a lot. But we appreciate Carrie. We appreciate Kevin coming on, Rick Dyer coming on, and then the superintendent. When we come back, we'll have second half action. St. Joe, Mattawan at halftime right now. St. Joe leading Mattawan 43-0. News Talk and Sports, WSJM.
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5: A record-breaking win is also a coach's first at one Southwest high school. And one of the biggest cross-country races of the season sees some exciting finishes. I'm John Ross, and this is This Week in High School Sports, powered by the Michigan Achievement Scholarship and coming to you from the 1-800-CALL-SAM studio. After starting the year 0-2 under first-year head coach Josh Harbor, the Mattawan Wildcats notched a victory in Week 3, a game that will find itself in the MHSAA record. Three total points. The winning margin came on an extra point by freshman kicker Gavin Davis at the end of the fifth overtime. The 153 total points are the most scored in a game in the 102-year history of the MHSAA. The previous high for 11-player football was 146, set in 2017 in a 84-62 Climax Scots win over Fulton. That game is still the highest scoring game played with no overtime periods. Two 8-player games have gotten to 152 points. Indian River Inland Lakes beat Central Lake 86-66 in 2021, and Flint International Academy beat Lawrence 78-74 in 2017. Pre-MHSAA, two games topped 153 total points, both huge shutouts. Detroit University School beat East Bay City 160-0 in 1908, and Muskegon beat Hastings 216-0 in 1912. But again, both of those games happened before the MHSAA was formed in 1924. And you can see those records by going to MHSAA.com, clicking on football, and then on records. It's time for Game Balls, when we highlight a trio of standout performances from the past week. First up, Granville senior Caden Livermore. He finished first at the Spartan Elite Cross Country Race with a blistering time of 15:19, 12 seconds in front of second place. On the girls' side of the Spartan Elite Race, Sienna Klemmer from Ann Arbor Pioneer crossed the line first in front of teammate Kiera Von Blahn, who was second. And finally, Hamilton's Garner Hulse scored five touchdowns in a 45-26 win over Holland Christian. Three of those came on special teams. Hulse ran a kickoff back and took two punt returns to the end zone in the 19-point win.
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7: We've got 4th and 10 on the football field today. Team A has the ball on their own 40 and is going for it. The quarterback scrambles and is pushed out of bounds at the 49-yard line, 1 yard short of a first down. A defensive player from Team B hits the quarterback after he's been pushed out of bounds and is flagged for a dead ball personal foul. Where should the ball be marked and who has possession? Is it 1st and 10 for Team A at Team B's 36-yard line? Or does the defense get the ball 1st and 10 for Team B at their own 36? If you said Team B's ball, you are correct. The personal foul was a dead ball penalty that is enforced after the change of possession.
5: Thanks, Paige. There are lots of reasons to get in and stay in officiating. Each week, we hear from a current or former official in a segment called What's My Why? This week, we hear from Jarrett Scorup and how officiating is a family affair.
8: I had a father who was a coach for 33 years and became an official, so I love continuing that legacy with our family. I have a son now who's almost in high school, and he was my towel tapper for many years, and he talks all the time about wanting to become an official. And I've been doing it for about 15 years. I really particularly love the, where you get one of these matches where it's two kids, maybe they're newer, but they give it their all, their teammates are involved in the match, they have a great close match, and they get done and they have a lot of respect for each other. So I love staying involved in the sport, and I love seeing kids grow through it and become better men and better women.
5: Now more than ever, we need officials. 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
10: Welcome back to Dickinson Stadium. St. Joe's ran off a couple plays. Extended halftime there. St. Joe has their second unit out there, Mike. We have a running clock here, so with being 35 or more, the clock will not stop on first downs, incomplete passes, or out of bounds. Mullet leading the way there for St. Joe. The quarterback, Mullet, sophomore quarterback. St. Joe's third quarterback is a freshman. When you watch him in warmups, I'll tell you, all three quarterbacks can throw the ball well.
11: They all have impressive arms.
10: They got Mullet in a shotgun formation. Ball handed up the middle. That goes to C.J. Scott. He is dropped at the line of scrimmage. It's going to be second and 10 here. It's a good idea for St. Joe to rest your starters. St. Joe, for whatever reason, seemed to have two or three guys get hurt in that first half. We see coming out now with no shoes and limping, number four, Hosteller. I got to believe he rolled his ankle. Thankfully, it's the ankle and not his knee. St. Joe will be on the road next week as they travel to Battle Creek Central. Two tight end formation. Mullet under center, hands about this. Looks like the King. King picks up 2 or 3 yards. It's going to bring up third and 9. Pickup of only 1. Coming off of the game is number 7, Malone. His helmet came off, so he automatically has to come out for one play. Third and 9 for St. Joe. St. Joe probably had their best offense and defense, I think, of a half this entire season, Mike.
11: By far.
10: And special teams doing well, too. Two tight end formation, Mullet under center. Gonna throw the pass, going up top there to the Bears. Oh, great look there. Ball was going out to Brown. Just led him a little bit too far. This is where the clock keeps going. Congratulations to St. Joe's homecoming king. He's their kicker, Mitch Culver, and homecoming queen, Emma Richardson. Homecoming dance tomorrow night. Back is the punt is Culver.
11: For only the second time this game, I believe.
10: And Culver has got to be considered for player of the game, too. He's doing a nice job in those kickoffs. He pinned Matawan deep. Snap a little bit high, punt off, and whoa, that's a boomer.
11: Nice punt.
10: Nice job. Nice job by the Matawan up guy to catch it before it hit the turf. He probably saved 15 to 20 yards. All bad field position as the clock keeps going here. We're going to have a quick halftime. Don't forget to join Phil McDonald and I tomorrow morning, Coach's Show from Signature Toyota. We'll open up with St. Joe football, move on to Lakeshore football. Then we'll move over to Twin City. They're up 14-8. Benton Harbor football, they're at Pontiac tonight. And then we'll finish up with St. Joe's soccer. They're only ranked number one in the state right now. Undefeated, knocked off number one, Portage Central. Sounders has the ball, hands up over to number 22, Duluth. Duluth picks up about 7 yards. It's going to bring up second and 7. 43-0 is the Bear lead. 6:21 left to go here in the third quarter. Don't forget to join Dave Wolf and I after the game. Facebook Live as we wrap up this St. Joe. What would have to be a miracle if they were to lose the St. Joe victory. As St. Joe's going to move to 3-1. You know, the crazy part of this is a Matawan team that scored 77 points last week. They just now got the 77 yards. Ball handed up the middle there. It's going to be a first down for the Wildcats. Got some Bears in there making the tackle. Looks like making the tackle there for the Bears. Looks like that was number 76, Mason Morey, coming through off that defensive tackle position. Got down to 5:23, and again, the clock is not going to stop for anything unless there's a natural disaster. Saunders in shotgun formation. Matawan has not got anything going on offense. They're going to hand the ball to Mill. Cuts it up against the grain. There's a wide open run there for number 22, Mick DeLue for Matawan. Tackle in the open field, saving the touchdown. Coming up from behind, he's going to drop. He gets to the 28-yard line of St. Joe.
11: Josh Sherridge just flew up behind him. Touchdown saving tackle.
10: At 28-yard line of St. Joe. 4:42 left to go again. The clock does not stop for anything. It will stop on a touchdown.
11: And that was by far Matawan's biggest play on the evening.
10: Yeah, without a doubt. Biggest play by far. St. Joe wanting to pitch a shutout here. Saunders in shotgun. Next to him is DeLuth. They've got three wideouts. High snap. Brought up and picked up there by Matawan. Nice job by Saunders, saving that from going over his head. Matawan picks up 2 yards. It's going to be second and 8 now for the Wildcats. Good job of tackling there by the Bears. Matawan coming up again. Saunders along with DeLuth. Saunders in shotgun. Matawan going right to left on your iPad. Ball kept there. Another fumble there on the ground. I think St. Joe recovered it. There was a mesh problem for St. Joe. And I think recovering that ball, number 44, Luke Koosh. Nice job for the Bears. Sophomore, he gets a lot of playing time there. And the St. Joe offense is going to get back up on the field.
11: Boy, another bad quarterback exchange there for a quarterback that we just thought looked fantastic in the pregame. And he's done some nice things, but they've had trouble hanging on to the ball tonight.
10: Yeah, that's a fourth turnover coming out of that spot here tonight for Matawan. Number 6, Ethan Mellett in shotgun formation. Bears go in motion. Oh, great play. Oh, broken up there. Running the ball for the Bears. See who that was coming out of there. Number 20, that was C.J. Scott. Looked like he was going to be dropped for a 10-yard loss. Instead, he gets dropped for a 2-yard loss. Going to bring up second and 12. 2:30 left to go here in the third quarter. St. Joe going left to right on your iPad. They are wearing a yellow maize pants along with their dark blue tops, blue helmet with the bear paw. Matawan wearing all white uniforms with their blue helmet with the big gold M on each side. Mellett underneath center. Split formation in the backfield. Ball hand up for Scott. Picks up, keeps those legs going, Mike, and picks up 3 or 4 yards.
11: Did a nice job of keeping those legs driving.
10: He sure did.
11: And Brett, St. Joe's previous worst starting position was from their own 34-yard line. The only reason that this is worse from the 29 is because it's where they recovered the fumble.
10: Correct, yeah. 3rd and 7 now for the Bears.
11: Still everything going right for St. Joe tonight.
10: You've got Scott along with Mitchell in the backfield. St. Joe going to let a lot of their starters rest. You know, I can tell you as a coach, you love it when your reserves can get some quality minutes. They practice just as hard as the starters, most of the time. You got Scott in motion. St. Joe going to take a timeout. We'll take it with him. 1:23 left to go here in the third quarter. It's your St. Joe Bears 43, Matawan Wildcats 0. 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
10: Welcome back to Dickinson Stadium, a beautiful Friday afternoon, evening in beautiful city of St. Joe right along the lakeshore. Dickinson Stadium can be an interesting place when that weather decides to storm up over the lake. You can have a wind blowing off here 20, 30 miles an hour with a straight wind, straight rain. You have not had this yet this year. St. Joe takes a timeout. Mallett comes up under center. One tight end. They put Mitchell in formation. Mallett rolls out to his right. He's getting pressure. He's in turning upfield and run. Kicks out of bounds. I think some people wanted a late hit.
11: Yes, they did.
10: Yeah. Yeah, maybe if it's a WNBA game, but not here.
11: Oh, dear.
10: Got to play through. It's going to be fourth and three now for the Bears. We'll see if Coach decides to go for it in fourth down or brings Culver in. We're down under 1 minute, and I think we're going to set the record for the fastest third quarter ever played at Dickinson Stadium. Not as quick as the one in Allegan, though, as Allegan decided not to play the second half. They were down 45-0 versus Lawton. I'm not sure what lesson that teaches.
11: You're forfeiting at halftime. I don't know.
10: That's a Class B school.
11: Well, unless they were significantly injured.
10: Well, still, what lesson? And Bears do get a first down there. They go for it in fourth down. The clock continues to go. That ball handed off to C.J. Scott. We're inside of 20 seconds here of the third quarter. Could be the last play. Probably will be the last play of the third quarter. Scott gets the ball. Oh, he gets wrestled down there. Brought down to the ground. That's kind of a slow whistle. It's going to be second and nine. And that'll end it here at the third quarter from Dickinson Stadium. Here's your St. Joe Bears, 43. Mattawan Wildcats, 0. 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
10: Welcome back to Dickinson Stadium. St. Joe switches sides. They get the ball deep. Their own 44-yard line. They are going right to left now on your iPad. Mullet, correction, that's not Mullet. He takes a break to check it in right now. Is Leo Costanza. He is a freshman quarterback. That's a gain of 2 yards there for the Bears. Going to bring up third and seven for St. Joe.
11: Brett, I was watching him warm up before the game, and just a whale of an arm for a freshman. Hopefully they'll let him cut one loose here.
10: Costanza looking for the call from the sideline. Split formation in backfield. Two wideouts. He's going to roll. He's going to keep it himself. He's at the 50. He's at the 47. Think he got a first down there, Mike. Nope. Let's see where they're going to mark that at.
11: They're going to mark him just shy.
10: He's going to bring up third and... Nope, correction. It's going to bring fourth and two now for the Bears as they cross over the 50-yard line. They get in to the 49-yard line of Mattawan.
15: Fourth down.
10: Costanza under center. Hands the ball up the middle. That ball handed off to Hotz. That's not Hotz.
11: DeNiro Mitchell.
10: Is that Mitchell getting the ball? Good job by Mitchell. He goes through and picks up a first down. And, yep, number zero coming out.
11: Good blocking up front by St. Joe's reserves.
10: I'm telling you, this is a chance. If you're not a starter, this is where you show up on film. You can sit there. Mitchell needs to come out of the ball game because he can only have one shoe on. Only has one shoe. Coming into the ball game, number 32 from the JV team, which we not sure who he is.
11: Logan Urias?
10: Urias, nope. Keeper there Costanza. By St. Joe's quarterback. Nice job there. Running up was Costanza. Dropped his shoulder on the veer to the wide side of the field. He picks up 9 yards. Clock keeps running. We're at 10 minutes here.
11: Brett, he was not afraid to drop that lead shoulder as a freshman. That's impressive.
10: Yeah, I wouldn't have done that as a freshman.
11: No.
10: Don't forget to join Dave Wolf and I on Facebook Live after the ballgame. We'll do a wrap-up with this one. Costanza under center. Split formation in the backfield for the Bears. Ball handed up to the Bears, and I think that is Malone. Malone picks up some yardage there for the Bears. Leading the way for the Bears is Dixon right now. You know, it's one of those games where it's been a team effort here tonight. It hasn't just been one player taking over. It's been guys in the offense and defense. You know, and really now for the second week in a row, St. Joe's defense has answered the challenges from that game against Lowell. Ball fumbled up in the air there by Malone. He got it back. Was able to pick up some yards. Looks like about 5 yards. Going to bring up 2nd and 5 for the Bears as we get to 8:40. Again, don't forget to join Phil McDonald and I tomorrow morning from Signature Toyota. Don't forget to join Mike and I as we travel up to Battle Creek Central, the only press box with its own bathroom.
11: It's glorious.
10: Costanza gets the ball. He keeps it himself on a quarterback roll. Nice job there by Mattawan's defense. They drop Costanza for a 2-yard loss. We've had some interesting games up there. It's never, you never want them to place you in the booth with the bathroom.
11: No.
10: I can tell you that. Not that I had an issue, but people coming in, they had some serious issues using that restroom. One guy apologized as he ran in because he was eating at a taco place.
11: Makes for a long ride home.
10: Well, it made for a long, high water bill up there. Ball tossed out there to Mitchell for the Bears. Oh, he bulldozes. Nice job there by number 0, Mitchell. He dropped his shoulders and won at him. And bring first down for the Bears.
11: That was one impressive run.
10: You know, sometimes you see running backs that try to sidestep. Then you see guys that just drop their shoulders. There are not a lot of running backs in the pros that just drop their shoulders. Henry does a good job for that. But you have to go back to Riggins, back to Earl Campbell days to find running backs that will do that. Costanza takes it. No, we got another quarterback in now for the Bears. That's number 24. Not on my list.
11: Lucas Petzke, a freshman.
10: Good. I got to get a list like you. I thought I had the update one. We got to get a Wolfie now. So Petzke under center there, 2nd and 8 now for St. Joe. I'll tell you what, this makes for a happy practice on Monday. And good film sessions when everybody can see themselves. Petzke under center, takes the ball, hands up to Malone. Malone bounces around a little bit, picks up probably 1 yard, going to bring up 3rd down now for the Bears, 3rd and 8 for St. Joe. St. Joe taking her time getting the play in, down to 6:25 here in the ballgame. Running clock has made this as quickly played. I mean, we're going to be done by 9 o'clock here at Dickinson Stadium.
11: With a long halftime.
10: Ball tossed out to Malone. Malone cuts up against the grain, gets across. I think he got the first down, or it's going to be really, no, he's going to be about 1.5 yards short. Ball is going to be set at the 11 or 12-yard line of Mattawan. Mattawan's got to get themselves regrouped, Mike, and figure out what's been going on.
11: Well, they
10: Thank you. And they are playing complete offense, defense, and special team. Pesky hands the ball, tosses out. What are we going to have? We're going to have illegal procedure on St. Joe. That'll be the fourth penalty on the Bears for tonight, compared to one for Mattawan. The big key is the turnover battle. Mattawan's had four turnovers compared to St. Joe's zero. And that's the number you want to keep it at. Offensively, St. Joe, 311 yards of offense compared to 149 for Mattawan. Checking the ball game is Scott checking in for Mitchell. You got Malone in the backfield, Pesky at the quarterback. One wide out for the Bears is Saxian. Pesky under center, takes the snap, he rolls out to his right, throws

turnover on downs to Manawan. Clock keeps going at 4:40 left to go. We're not going to be able to get you a bunch of finals here on our scores here tonight because we're going to get done extremely early, which is a good problem to have. Don't forget, you can go on WSJM.com. Later tonight, Dave Wolf will have all the scores posted along with teams' records. You're at the point of season. You know what you got or don't have at this point. And right now, if I'm an opponent on St. Joe's schedule, I would be concerned about having to match up with the Bears right now. The key is they got to stay healthy. You had Hostetler get hurt. A few other guys got dinged up. You need them to stay healthy. And we're going to have a timeout.

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3: Nice job there by the Bears as Mattawan just ran it up the middle. Whole host of Bears getting in on that tackle. Brings up second and nine now for Mattawan. Mattawan's going to drop to 1-3 under first year head coach Josh Harbor. St. Joe's going to improve to 3-1, and congratulations to Coach Bradley, who's in the second place in the all-time history Bear list. Quarterback keeper there for Mattawan. Bringing it out there was, looks like number 14, correction, backup quarterback Armstrong for Mattawan.
4: Nathan Armstrong.
5: Both Burnett and McCree in on the tackles for St. Joe.
3: Mike's announcing more than one name. That's what you want to hear if you're a Bear fan. One-on-one tackles are a struggle to make it at this level. Eventually, you come across athletes who have the ability to break those, either through strength or with speed.
5: Brett, we do have one big final. Edwardsburg 21 over Pawpaw. 21-14.
3: Wow. Already a final. We've got a flag on a play. How did they get done before us? Of course, we had a long halftime.
5: Well, especially with a low-scoring game like that, with running clock. Yeah.
3: Edwardsburg runs the ball, so is Pawpaw. So you figure that'd be a heavyweight battle going up there in the Wolverine Conference.
5: Yeah.
3: Lakeshore, if they make the playoffs, and they need to win today.
5: Would have to face one of them.
3: Or both at some point. And you throw in Pittsburgh on top of it. Under center for the Wildcats is Armstrong. Armstrong goes up, keeps the ball, goes out to the 20, cuts it upfield, drops at the 25-yard line of Mattawan.
5: Brought down by number 12, Beckman.
3: And he's a good chance. You know, it's for parents, you'd love to have your kid's name announced. It's a great opportunity, you know, for our listeners to know, hey, you can download any of these podcasts of the games for free and load it to your phone, listen to it anytime. 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WSJM's not here to charge you to download a podcast. 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Drop there from behind for the Bears. Coming through on that for St. Joe. Number 30, Charlie DeVore, a sophomore. Nice job catching him from the behind. As we get inside of 1 minute, as we have, I can't remember last time a St. Joe game got done by 9 p.m. And that includes homecoming. And kudos to homecoming king, the kicker slash soccer player, number 23, Mitch Culver.
5: And wrestler, we found out.
3: And wrestler. What doesn't he do? You know who else was homecoming king? Phil McDonald. But they made him leave the king at the dance. They're like, we need the crown back. You can't take it home. St. Joe gets the ball. He's got that ball. They're running up the middle. In at quarterback again is Costanza. And that will wrap it up here from St. Joe in what is a record first second half game played here at Dickinson Stadium. St. Joe is going to move to 3-0 on the young season. 43-0 is going to be the St. Joe victory. St. Joe really hits the road next week, Mike.
5: Yeah.
3: St. Joe's going to travel up to Battle Creek Central, take on the Bearcats. We'll see if we can get an update out of the Siemens Zone before we head off here today. But Bearcats come into that game 3-1. St. Joe comes in at 3-1. That will decide who wins that East Division. or Blue Division or B Division, you pick your name for it. Because Gull Lake doesn't have a team. There's only three division games, which, part of me thinks, why not just have one big conference like they do with the SEC, sure. The MAC, the Big Ten? Yeah, you're not going to play everybody, but play eight teams and rotate it and have a champion from that. I mean, three conferences. Come back, we'll recap St. Joe's win with the stats and pick our creative landscape and player of the game. 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
3: Welcome back to Dickinson Stadium. What a great night. You're a Bear fan here at St. Joe. St. Joe, to me, one of the most impressive performances they put together in a number of years here at Dickinson Stadium, mainly because you're a face of the team. Mike has scored 77 points last week, and today you hold them to zero. And even before that, they were putting up some points. The challenge... Well, here's the thing for Mattawan. They gave up 43 points tonight. That's the fewest points they've given up all season.
14: That's not an amazing stat. Yeah.
3: They have to work on the defensive side of the ball probably a little bit more as the season progresses. But, really, now if you want to go back to mid to late point of the first quarter against the Lakeshore, you've got St. Joe playing almost eight quarters of as good as football as you can play on the offense, the defense, and special teams.
14: Limiting mistakes. No turnovers tonight. One turnover last week, I believe.
3: Yeah, you had the one turnover last week when LeClaire got blindsided when he was getting ready to do the drop back pass. And those are things that when you don't turn the ball over, you're not letting your opponents get the ball in good field position. And, I look at that first quarter, the ball never got to the 50-yard line. It was the entire first quarter was played in the Matawan side of the field. The Matawan just could not get out of their own way. They struggled. They had all four turnovers by the Wildcats came from the center to quarterback exchange. And when that happened, they were always fumbled deep, and St. Joe capitalized on all those and just did a great job spreading the ball around. I know Coach Bradley and his staff's happy to get in a lot of different guys to get some different looks so they get their names, number one, mentioned. Number two, they get some real quality film on them so they can grade them out a little bit better. Some of these guys are JV players who get to play in that fifth quarter rule, which St. Joe probably uses as most as any school that I've seen in the state of Michigan. But more importantly, St. Joe beats a bigger school in a Division II school with Matawan. It'll get them some more power playoff points. As after this week, you kind of get a pretty good idea the teams that are heading to the playoffs. And St. Joe looks like they're one of those teams that will head into the playoffs in Week 10. The key is, does St. Joe end up on the road, or they get to play home? And I don't know. Unless you're just a horrible playing team at home, you want to have as many playoff games at your home stadium, especially certainly here at Dickinson.
14: Certainly.
3: Because of the weather. The weather can play such different havoc on the St. Joe game. If you're already used to it, it can be to your advantage.
14: Another positive is St. Joe only had four penalties, totaling 21 yards tonight. No turnovers. They blew away Matawan as far as field position goes. You know, when you're doing things like that, you're going to win ball games.
3: Yep, I agree. I agree 100%. Mike, if you get a chance, let's write down the final scores or where we're at that you got from coming in. I'm going to go through the stats here real quick. Then we're going to go through, give you a scoreboard update. Then we'll come back and pick our player of the game and wrap it up before we head over to WSJM Facebook Live. Final score, most importantly, was St. Joe 43, Matawan 0. On the night, St. Joe had 14 first downs, Matawan 8. St. Joe 227 yards on the ground compared to Matawan's 111. St. Joe 92 yards on the through the air, 50 yards in the air for Matawan. Total offense, St. Joe 319 yards compared to Matawan's 161 yards. Fassy on night, you had Saunders 4 of 8 for Matawan for 50 yards. You had LeClaire 3 of 5 for 92 yards, and Banyan 0 of 1 rushing for Matawan. DeLouf had 60 yards. McWinney had 14 yards. Mickelson 13 yards. For the Bears, Dixon only carried the ball three times tonight, Mike, but two of those for touchdowns, 66 yards. Caden LeClaire had four rushes for 44 yards. Mitchell, 30 yards. Gabe King, 27 yards. C.J. Scott, 21. Malone, 18. Costanza, 14. And Mellett, 7. Receiving-wise, Overmeimer and Kearns for Matawan had two catches. Reed had one for the Bears, Scott and Gabe King. Tackling-wise for St. Joe, Zoranti had four, DeVore with four, Kush with four, Panchuti with four. Special teams, I thought, nice job on the night there for the Bears. We had punting-wise, Culver had one for 38 yards. And the thing for Matawan, they had to punt the ball five times in the first half. They had nothing going on the offensive side. We've got some scores coming in. Edwardsburg knocks.

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1: 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And I think that's our update on all our scoreboard. 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From Signature Toyota, from 8 to 10, we got on St. Joe's head football coach, Coach Bradley, along with Coach Fry from Lakeshore, Coach Balbo from Twin City Shark, and Coach Cuba from Benton Harbor. Then we got on number one ranked St. Joe men's soccer team coming on for the last segment. And then right after that, Dave Wolf will post, along with Phil McDonald, the podcast of the Coach's Show and a podcast of this game, along with the podcast of Lakeshore. But if you're a St. Joe fan, especially if you're a parent or grandparent, hey, you can download that, throw it to your phone. You can listen to that game anytime you want. Mike, as we get ready here, we're going to name our Creative Landscaping Player of the Game. During each St. Joe football game, we'll be watching for key plays, determination, enthusiasm. One player makes a difference. And in this game, it was multiple players for the St. Joe Bears. 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I had a chance to go out there. Wow, they've got a lot of neat stuff going on. 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They love to help turn your outdoor dreams into outdoor reality. They have done that at our house, and I will attest to the job that they have done. As they cultivate their team, they always place their customer satisfaction above anything else. We want to say thank you to Ryan and Katie and the entire Creative Landscaping team. And so tonight, we only pick one. It was hard. You look at the offense, you score 43 points. Who did it there? That was a balanced attack. You look at the defense, balanced attack. A lot of the starters got a chance to rest. A lot of second-teamers got some playing time. And so I kind of looked at the special teams, and I look at what he's done and how he's progressed and how he's kicking. And we're going to give our player of the game to Mitch Culver, who first year playing football. He is routinely now getting the ball in the end zone, either with the win or against the win, which put Mattawan at the 20-yard line. His extra point kicks, I thought, were outstanding today. All but one cleared it by 20 yards. And then by chance, he gets to go home with the homecoming king crown.
3: This was the most difficult choice out of the four players of the game that we've had, too, because we had so many positive contributors tonight. But you're right. His progress since game one, absolutely remarkable.
1: You know, there's three or four different people who could have got player of the game.
3: Yeah.
1: But because of the blowout, a lot of those guys didn't keep playing. And so they got to rest. Some guys got hurt, which you hope they can heal up. But more importantly, St. Joe now goes into next week's first true road test at Battle Creek Central at 3-1. And if they can win at Battle Creek Central, and if Battle Creek Central wins tonight, the winner of that game will win the division, which now, instead of East and West, is based on bigger schools and smaller schools. And the smaller schools are Gull Lake, which does not have a team this year, Lakeshore, St. Joseph, Mattawan, and Battle Creek Central. For Mike Cushman, this is Brett Witkowski. Your final score from Dickinson Stadium, it's your St. Joe Bears 43, Mattawan Wildcats 0, on News Talk and Sports, WSJM.
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2: Signing. I was saying, a guy like a Baker was sitting there licking his chops, the idea of playing with that Texans defense. You know, Nico Collins got a couple pieces on offense. Like, man, what? Get me over there. You know what I mean? Where I'm in games, even if I have a bad half, the defense has kept me around where it's like, all right, I got a whole new second half to try to win this game. So... I think the Texans could be all right. To me, it's the Packers, but I hear you.
3: 877-99 on Fox. Which team can't afford to go 0-2 this Sunday? Kelvin says the Packers. I'm saying the Texans. What do you say? We want to hear from you. Continue this conversation next. It is the Odd Couple on a Funky Flashback Friday on Fox Sports Radio.
2: All right, let's tell them about Kelsey. 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

0: No, Rob. No, you're not Denzel Washington. You can't act. You aren't screaming, Cole. Okay, just because you put your hand over your mouth don't mean you weren't doing it. Dang it.
1: Alice in Pittsburgh.
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3: Hi, I missed you lately. You haven't been on enough.
1: Who, me?
3: Where have you been? Are you on vacation? Yeah, I mean, every time I listen to the radio now, to you guys on the way home from work, you're not on, and I hear Kelvin.
1: They don't want me on, Alice.
3: Why?
0: Boy, I tell you, boy.
1: I don't know. Like, it's a contract dispute.
0: Alice, give them the song. Give them the music.
3: All I know is you're missed. You're missed when you're not.
1: Hey, I appreciate that. Alice, that means a lot. Thank you.
3: You were talking about who could least afford, and I guess this is probably something you've already talked about too much, but I heard you when I was on my way home about who could least afford to be 0-2. The New England Patriots, who were playing this Sunday. My Steelers.
1: Oh, no, definitely. You know what, Alice? You're right. And the reason that I didn't bring them up, and Kelvin knows this, is that I already picked them not to make the playoffs. So I agree with you. If they to lose be 0-2 is absolutely. I thought it didn't make sense for me to use that.
0: Right.
1: You know what I mean? When I don't think they're going to make the playoffs.
0: You weren't thinking highly of them anyway.
1: Exactly.
0: All right, let's get to it. NFL pigskin pickoff.
4: You ready to retire? The Odd Couple is going to make you rich.
5: Gambling, vice, corruption.
4: It's their pigskin pickoff.
6: That's right, NFL pigskin pickoff, picking NFL games against the spread. All these odds courtesy of our guy Lamar Mitchell, BetMGM. Shout out Lamar, came in hour one, told you where the sharp money lies. We'll see if Rob and Kelvin are sharps or squares. Last week, Rob 3-2, Kelvin 2-3, but it is early in the season, so let's get started. Game number one, Vikings at the Bears. Bears 4.5 point home favorites. Rob Parker.
1: I like the Bears in that game. I know it's a division game.
6: Shocked.
1: But I still like the Bears.
0: Yeah, Bears, I think it'll be close. But I don't know if I trust Carson Wentz like that on the road.
6: Carson Wentz in a lifetime. Game number two, Alex just talked about it. The Pittsburgh Steelers in Foxborough taking on the Patriots. Patriots 5-point home favorites.
0: I don't like that because it's so much, but I'm going to go with the Patriots. It's going to be a lot of chalk here looking at these. Because I think that we've talked about, they can't afford to be 0-2. I think they want to bounce back. So I'm going to go Patriots, but I don't love it. I ain't going to lie.
1: Steelers plus 5.5? Is that what it is?
6: Five even.
0: Plus five.
1: Five? Okay, yeah, I'm going to take that. That's my best.
6: Five's
1: bet.
6: A big
1: I
6: number.
1: Like that. That's a big number.
6: Yep. All right, game number three, pigskin pickoff. All these games, courtesy of BetMGM. Bengals at the Texans. Texans 0-1, 2.5-point home favorites. Rob.
1: Bengals by 10.
0: Go! My. Give me the Texans.
6: All right, game number four. Jags at the Broncos. Broncos also trying to avoid 0-2, 2.5-point home favorites. Kelvin.
0: Jags.
1: I'm going to take the Broncos. I like the Jags a lot. I think the Broncos, they can't afford to go. They got to bounce back. Not a great game, but they win the game.
6: All right, last but not least, Super Bowl champ Seahawks, 4-point road favorites in the desert, taking on the upstart Cardinals. Rob Parker.
1: Seattle. I mean, I know the Cardinals won their first game, but they were playing the Chargers. I'm going with Seattle.
0: Yeah, even though I don't like the quarterback situation, Seahawks, with that daggone defense, man, that's too much. So, give me the Seahawks. But I think the Cardinals playing well, but the Seahawks ultimate.
6: All right, good luck, gentlemen.
0: No doubt. Enjoy the weekend. Have fun. We'll be right back on it on Monday. Fox Sports Radio. It's the Odd Couple. We'll see you then.
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5: Slight chance of thunderstorms overnight. Otherwise, cloudy skies expected. Lows level off around 54. Cloudy skies expected again Saturday. Thunderstorms likely. Daytime highs approaching 74. Storms likely Saturday night. Lows level off around 58. Cloudy skies expected. Upper 60s Sunday with rain showers likely. Cooler Monday with highs in the upper 60s. Showers continue. Currently, it's 66 degrees. That's your updated forecast. I'm meteorologist Paul Trombley.

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7: From ABC News, I'm Dave Packer in Washington, D.C. Singers and live performances as hundreds gathered outside the Kennedy Center Friday night, forming a human chain in opposition to President Trump's takeover of the memorial and his threat to demolish it. D.C. Council Member-at-Large Robert White spoke.
8: This is a monument that was not falling down or bankrupt before he put his hands on it.
7: President Trump says he's banning 3 major news organizations, CNN, MS Now, and Politico, from the White House because he doesn't like their coverage.
9: It's really just cumulative stories over the last 2 years. You get sick of it.
7: In a statement, Politico responding, quote, "We will vigorously defend our First Amendment rights against any attempt to restrict them." The president Friday signed a Russia sanctions bill championed by the late Senator Lindsey Graham into law. It expands sanctions, tariffs, and prohibitions on Russia in order to add pressure for Vladimir Putin to negotiate an end to the war in Ukraine. Meanwhile, in Russia, parliamentary elections are underway. Anti-war parties stripped from the ballot.
10: The only anti-war party, Russia's oldest liberal party, Yabloko, was banned from taking part. And that was interesting because for years the Kremlin had tolerated the party, seeing it as helping to create an illusion of democracy, but not this time. And that seems to be because there were signs that Yabloko was attracting unusual support because of its anti-war position.
7: ABC's Patrick Revel. A preview of next week's United Nations General Assembly from UN spokesperson Stéphane Dujarric.
11: Alongside the mandated meetings, there are about 168 events that are scheduled during the high-level week. And member states have so far submitted about 1,000 requests for bilateral amongst themselves.
7: The NYPD says that this year they're expecting multiple protests. You're listening to ABC News.
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7: A recall alert for some Volkswagen drivers.
14: Hang on to your steering wheel. Loss of control is possible because of a problem with the steering rack housing in some Volkswagens and Audis. VW recalling more than 200,000 Tiguans, model year 2018, also 2018 and 2019 Atlases, and Audi Q3s, model years 2019 through 2021. VW says the risk of a crash is greatest during parking or low-speed maneuvers. Wayne Cabot, ABC News.
7: It was a millisecond software defect that caused the cancellation of more than 2,000 flights in and out of the United Kingdom last week. That according to a preliminary report from the country's air traffic services. The defect was in a system that allocates codes which identify flights on radar. One state reports hacking of private water systems.
15: Foreign actors targeted small private water providers in Colorado, according to the governor's office. The two incidents consisted of individuals changing equipment settings and disabling remote access and alarms, according to Colorado Governor Jared Polis. The systems impacted service for less than 200 people each. Now, the office doesn't say who's behind these attacks, but they do say they're aware that any activity targeting water systems around the country did occur.
7: ABC's Luke Barr. The Fat Bear Week bracelets are finally out. The contest to see who packed on the most weight before hibernation includes new competitors. Bear 89, known as Backpack, and 151 Walker. Dave Packer, ABC News.
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2: Lows dip down to about 54 overnight under overcast skies with a chance of thunderstorms. Cloudy skies expected again Saturday. Thunderstorms likely. Daytime highs approaching 74. Storms likely Saturday night. Lows level off around 59. Cloudy skies expected. Low 70s Sunday with a chance of rain showers. Turning cooler Monday with highs in the mid-60s. Chance for showers continues. Currently, it's 65 degrees. That's your updated forecast. I'm meteorologist Paul Trombley.

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5: 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And afterwards, she reported that she had dropped her fasting glucose by 30 points. She dropped her overall cholesterol by 60 points and her LDL by 68 points with no medication.
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6: I'm Dave Packer. Reaction from journalists in Washington after President Trump said Friday he plans to ban CNN, MS Now, and Politico from the White House because he doesn't like their coverage.
7: We are banning them, yes, we are, and there may be others to follow.
6: ABC's Mary Bruce details the response from White House correspondents.
8: In this statement, the Correspondents Association says freedom of the press, quote, does not depend on whether the president likes a news organization's coverage, agrees with its reporting, or approves of the questions its journalists ask. Adding, this is, quote, about the right of the American people to receive a full and independent account of the activities, policies, and decision of whoever occupies the nation's highest office.
6: President Trump saying Friday night that he has a deal with Denmark to bolster the U.S. military presence in Greenland. The Danish prime minister says the deal will be signed next week. Big protest Friday at the Kennedy Center. Several hundred there creating a human chain outside the building demanding President Trump be removed as chairman.
9: You can either join hands now or join hands as you get around the Kennedy Center, but we're going to show that we are here to protect this space.
6: Trump installed himself as chairman of the Kennedy Center last year. Now he's talking about demolishing it if his name isn't put on the building. Hundreds of San Francisco security guards on strike. The workers are on the front lines of some of the nation's most profitable tech firms and luxury businesses, and they say they're struggling with paying for basic necessities. ABC's Gloria Rodriguez.
10: They couldn't come to an agreement, so I'm told that they will continue negotiating on Wednesday. Right now, it's unclear how long they will be striking, but they say they will strike as long as they need to get what they want.
6: This weekend, the flood threat shifts to the mid-Atlantic and Northwest. Meanwhile,
11: it's all about this extreme heat. We'll still have some 100-degree heat in places like Memphis and Meridian into the weekend. Thankfully, the pattern's finally changing. It's easing into next week.
6: ABC News senior meteorologist Lee Goldberg. 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
6: The murder trial of former American Idol contestant Caleb Flynn is underway.
14: In court, Flynn visibly sobbing as prosecutors played the chilling 911 calls he made.
15: Somebody broke into my home. Somebody broke into my home and shot my wife. There's blood everywhere. Oh, my God. Oh, my God. Oh, my God.
14: The prosecutors telling the jury it was all a staged break-in, saying Flynn shot his wife twice in the head as she slept. Authorities say he was motivated by an affair. The defense admitting Flynn was unfaithful, but saying that doesn't make him a killer.
6: ABC's Morgan Norwood. Florida confirms a dengue fever death. The state is experiencing one of its worst surges of dengue in decades. Meta is facing a lawsuit by more than 70 people who say their intimate moments were recorded by smart glasses.
16: Among those suing are some users in California who say it caught them undressing, going to the bathroom, having sex, entering passwords. One guy who put his glasses on the bathroom counter says it unknowingly recorded him. Meta markets the glasses as a way to hear audio, take calls, capture video without having to whip out a smartphone. It intends to fight these allegations. Wayne Cabot, ABC News.
6: Mississippi will assemble the state's largest law enforcement presence for a college football game ever this weekend when Ole Miss hosts LSU. It's not just one of the longest college football rivalries. LSU coach Lane Kiffin left Ole Miss last year before the Rebels entered the playoffs. Dave Packer, ABC News.
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17: 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What if I stop? The British Medical Journal says most gain every pound back 4 times faster. Why? 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The Journal of the American Medical Association found adding behavior therapy to GLP-1s nearly tripled the results. And Alex Goen Hypnosis is behavior therapy concentrated, engineered to kill cravings, food or cigarettes. 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
13: Chance of thunderstorms overnight. Otherwise, cloudy skies expected. Lows level off around 54. Cloudy skies expected again Saturday. Thunderstorms likely. Daytime highs approaching 74. Storms likely Saturday night. Lows level off around 59. Cloudy skies. Low 70s Sunday with a chance of rain showers. Turning cooler Monday with highs in the mid-60s. Chance for showers continues. Currently 66. That's your updated forecast. I'm meteorologist Paul Trombley.

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3: 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We had one individual who completed the diabetes prevention program and also did one of our culinary medicine programs, Family Kitchen. And afterwards, she reported that she had dropped her fasting glucose by 30 points. She dropped her overall cholesterol by 60 points and her LDL by 68 points with no medication.
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7: ABC News. I'm Dave Packer in Washington, D.C. Singers and live performances as hundreds gathered outside the Kennedy Center Friday night, forming a human chain in opposition to President Trump's takeover of the memorial and his threat to demolish it. D.C. Council Member at Large Robert White spoke.
8: This is a monument that was not falling down or bankrupt before he put his hands on it.
7: President Trump says he's banning three major news organizations, CNN, MS Now, and Politico, from the White House because he doesn't like their coverage.
9: It's really just cumulative stories over the last few years. You get sick of it.
7: In a statement, Politico responding, quote, "We will vigorously defend our First Amendment rights against any attempt to restrict them." The president Friday signed a Russia sanctions bill championed by the late Senator Lindsey Graham into law. It expands sanctions, tariffs, and prohibitions on Russia in order to add pressure for Vladimir Putin.
10: The oldest liberal party, Yabloko, was banned from taking part. And that was interesting because for years the Kremlin had tolerated the party, seeing it as helping to create an illusion of democracy, but not this time. And that seems to be because there were signs that Yabloko was attracting unusual support because of its anti-war position.
7: ABC's Patrick Revel. A preview of next week's United Nations General Assembly from UN spokesperson Stéphane Dujarric.
11: Alongside the mandated meetings, there are about 168 events that are scheduled during the high-level week. And member states have so far submitted about 1,000 requests for bilateral amongst themselves.
7: The NYPD says that this year they're expecting multiple protests. You're listening to ABC News.
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7: A recall alert for some Volkswagen drivers.
14: Hang on to your steering wheel. Loss of control is possible because of a problem with the steering rack housing in some Volkswagens and Audis. VW recalling more than 200,000 Tiguans, model year 2018, also 2018 and 2019 Atlases, and Audi Q3s, model years 2019 through 2021. VW says the risk of a crash is greatest during parking or low-speed maneuvers. Wayne Cabot, ABC News.
7: It was a millisecond software defect that caused the cancellation of more than 2,000 flights in and out of the United Kingdom last week. That according to a preliminary report from the country's air traffic services. The defect was in a system that allocates codes which identify flights on radar. One state reports hacking of private water systems.
15: Foreign actors targeted small private water providers in Colorado, according to the governor's office. The two incidents consisted of individuals changing equipment settings and disabling remote access and alarms, according to Colorado Governor Jared Polis. The systems impacted service for less than 200 people each. Now, the office doesn't say who's behind these attacks, but they do say they're aware that any activity targeting water systems around the country did occur.
7: It's ABC's Luke Barr. The Fat Bear Week bracelets are finally out. The contest to see who packed on the most weight before hibernation includes new competitors, Bear 89, known as Backpack, and 151 Walker. Dave Packer, ABC News.
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17: 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So my neighbor Sam quit smoking at an Alex Goen Hypnosis, and his wife Sarah lost 25 pounds. So I went. I walked out and never smoked again, and that's after 35 years of smoking. Didn't even believe it at first. Didn't feel like anything really happened, but the desire was completely gone. I went back for a weight loss hypnosis, and I went with my wife, Emily, and I lost 33 pounds. Emily, who lost 31 pounds, brought her friend Mary to the weight loss program, and she lost 23. It just completely changed the way that we eat. Thank you, Alex Goen.
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11: Chance of thunderstorms overnight. Otherwise, cloudy skies expected. Lows level off around 54. Cloudy skies expected again Saturday. Thunderstorms likely. Daytime highs approaching 74. Storms likely Saturday night. Lows level off around 59. Cloudy skies. Low 70s Sunday, with a chance of rain showers. Turning cooler Monday with highs in the mid-60s. Chance for showers continues. Currently 65. That's your updated forecast. I'm meteorologist Paul Trombley.

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3: 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I'm a community projects coordinator for culinary medicine, as well as a diabetes prevention lifestyle coach. I'd love to share a success story from that program. We had one individual who completed the diabetes prevention program and also did one of our culinary medicine programs, Family Kitchen. And afterwards, she reported that she had dropped her fasting glucose by 30 points. She dropped her overall cholesterol by 60 points and her LDL by 68 points with no medication.
0: Core Conversations with Natalie Baggio is a new podcast from Corewell Health Southwest Michigan. 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
4: 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What if I stop? The British Medical Journal says most gain every pound back 4 times faster. Why? 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The Journal of the American Medical Association found adding behavior therapy to GLP-1s nearly tripled the results. And Alex Goen Hypnosis is behavior therapy concentrated, engineered to kill cravings, food or cigarettes. 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
6: From ABC News, I'm Dave Packer. Reaction from journalists in Washington after President Trump said Friday he plans to ban CNN, MS Now, and Politico from the White House because he doesn't like their coverage.
7: We are banning them, yes, we are, and there may be others to follow.
6: ABC's Mary Bruce details the response from White House correspondents.
8: In this statement, the Correspondents Association says freedom of the press, quote, does not depend on whether the president likes a news organization's coverage, agrees with its reporting, or approves of the questions its journalists ask. Adding, this is, quote, about the right of the American people to receive a full and independent account of the activities, policies, and decision of whoever occupies the nation's highest office.
6: President Trump saying Friday night that he has a deal with Denmark to bolster the U.S. military presence in Greenland. The Danish prime minister says the deal will be signed next week. Big protest Friday at the Kennedy Center. Several hundred there creating a human chain outside the building demanding President Trump be removed as chairman.
9: You can either join hands now or join hands as you get around the Kennedy Center, but we're going to show that we are here to protect this space.
6: Trump installed himself as chairman of the Kennedy Center last year. Now he's talking about demolishing it if his name isn't put on the building. Hundreds of San Francisco security guards on strike. The workers are on the front lines of some of the nation's most profitable tech firms and luxury businesses, and they say they're struggling with paying for basic necessities. ABC's Gloria Rodriguez.
10: They couldn't come to an agreement, so I'm told that they will continue negotiating on Wednesday. Right now, it's unclear how long they will be striking, but they say they will strike as long as they need to get what they want.
6: This weekend, the flood threat shifts to the Mid-Atlantic and Northwest. Meanwhile,
11: it's all about this extreme heat. We'll still have some 100-degree heat in places like Memphis and Meridian into the weekend. Thankfully, the pattern's finally changing. It's easing into next week.
6: ABC News senior meteorologist Lee Gold. 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
6: The murder trial of former American Idol contestant Caleb Flynn is underway.
14: In court, Flynn visibly sobbing as prosecutors played the chilling 911 calls he made.
15: Somebody broke into my home. Somebody broke into my home and shot my wife. There's blood everywhere. Oh, my God. Oh, my God. Oh, my God.
14: The prosecutors telling the jury it was all a staged break-in, saying Flynn shot his wife twice in the head as she slept. Authorities say he was motivated by an affair. The defense admitting Flynn was unfaithful, but saying that doesn't make him a killer.
6: ABC's Morgan Norwood. Florida confirms a dengue fever death. The state is experiencing one of its worst surges of dengue in decades. Meta is facing a lawsuit by more than 70 people who say their intimate moments were recorded by smart glasses.
16: Among those suing are some users in California who say it caught them undressing, going to the bathroom, having sex, entering passwords. One guy who put his glasses on the bathroom counter says it unknowingly recorded him. Meta markets the glasses as a way to hear audio, take calls, capture video without having to whip out a smartphone. It intends to fight these allegations. Wayne Cabot, ABC News.
6: Mississippi will assemble the state's largest law enforcement presence for a college football game ever this weekend, but Ole Miss hosts LSU. It's not just one of the longest college football rivalries. LSU coach Lane Kiffin left Ole Miss last year before the Rebels entered the playoffs. Dave Packer, ABC News.
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2: 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Didn't even believe it at first. Didn't feel like anything really happened, but the desire was completely gone. I went back for a weight loss hypnosis, and I went with my wife, Emily, and I lost 33 pounds. Emily, who lost 31 pounds, brought her friend Mary to the weight loss program, and she lost 23. It just completely changed the way that we eat. Thank you, Alex Goen.
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6: Thunderstorms likely today. Otherwise, cloudy skies expected. High temperatures reach up to 74. Overcast skies again tonight. Thunderstorms likely. Lows dip down to about 59. Chance of rain showers tomorrow. Daytime highs approaching 71. Overcast skies. Temps a bit below average. Monday and Tuesday with highs in the mid-60s. Scattered showers possible both days. Right now, it's 64 degrees. That's your updated forecast. I'm meteorologist Paul Trombley.

0: Hi, everybody. 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
5: From ABC News, I'm Dave Packer in Washington, D.C. Singers and live performances as hundreds gathered outside the Kennedy Center Friday night, forming a human chain in opposition to President Trump's takeover of the memorial and his threat to demolish it. D.C. Council Member at Large Robert White spoke.
6: This is a monument that was not falling down or bankrupt before he put his hands on it.
5: President Trump says he's banning three major news organizations, CNN, MS Now, and Politico, from the White House because he doesn't like their coverage.
7: It's really just cumulative stories over the last few years. You get sick of it.
5: In a statement, Politico responding, quote, "We will vigorously defend our First Amendment rights against any attempt to restrict them." The president Friday signed a Russia sanctions bill championed by the late Senator Lindsey Graham into law. It expands sanctions, tariffs, and prohibitions on Russia in order to add pressure for Vladimir Putin to negotiate an end to the war in Ukraine. Meanwhile, in Russia, parliamentary elections are underway. Anti-war parties stripped from the ballot.
8: The only anti-war party, Russia's oldest liberal party, Yabloko, was banned from taking part. And that was interesting because for years the Kremlin had tolerated the party, seeing it as helping to create an illusion of democracy, but not this time. And that seems to be because there were signs that Yabloko was attracting unusual support because of its anti-war position.
5: ABC's Patrick Reval. A preview of next week's United Nations General Assembly from UN spokesperson Stéphane Dujarric.
9: Alongside the mandated meetings, there are about 168 events that are scheduled during the high-level week. And member states have so far submitted about 1,000 requests for bilateral amongst themselves.
5: The NYPD says that this year they're expecting multiple protests. You're listening to ABC News.
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5: A recall alert for some Volkswagen drivers.
11: Hang on to your steering wheel. Loss of control is possible because of a problem with the steering rack housing in some Volkswagens and Audis. VW recalling more than 200,000 Tiguans, model year 2018, also 2018 and 2019 Atlases, and Audi Q3s, model years 2019 through 2021. VW says the risk of a crash is greatest during parking or low-speed maneuvers. Wayne Cabot, ABC News.
5: It was a millisecond software defect that caused the cancellation of more than 2,000 flights in and out of the United Kingdom last week. That according to a preliminary report from the country's air traffic services. The defect was in a system that allocates codes which identify flights on radar. One state reports hacking of private water systems.
12: Foreign actors targeted small private water providers in Colorado, according to the governor's office. The two incidents consisted of individuals changing equipment settings and disabling remote access and alarms, according to Colorado Governor Jared Polis. The systems impacted service for less than 200 people each. Now, the office doesn't say who is behind these attacks, but they do say they're aware that any activity targeting water systems around the country did occur.
5: ABC's Luke Barr. The Fat Bear Week bracelets are finally out. The contest to see who packed on the most weight before hibernation includes new competitors. Bear 89, known as Backpack, and 151 Walker. Dave Packer, ABC News.
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7: Thunderstorms likely today. Otherwise, cloudy skies expected. High temperatures reach up to 74. Overcast skies again tonight. Thunderstorms likely. Lows dip down to about 59. Chance of rain showers tomorrow. Daytime highs approaching 71. Overcast skies. Temps a bit below average. Monday and Tuesday with highs in the mid-60s. Scattered showers possible both days. Right now, it's 65 degrees. That's your updated forecast. I'm meteorologist Paul Trombley.

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13: 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I'm your host, Rob Bird. We're so honored that you're with us this morning. On this show, Racing Mason Dixon, Amanda Jones, and John Moy join me in the studio with Gina Johnson coming in a little bit later. Tim Bamman calls in right away to talk about slices, pizza, and Italian food in Bangor, Michigan. John Moy tells us about the little-known sport of mice racing. On Racing Mason Dixon's Front Porch Stomp, comedian Cameron Beisel talks about being on County Road 689's comedy special and about his upcoming live comedy show. Gina Johnson Small from South Haven Real Estate then talks about the rising interest rates in real estate. We all talk about the rising price of gas and the redevelopment of M140 corridor into South Haven and a little bit of controversy in the news to spice things up. So sit back and relax because it's all here right now and so much more on the Moondog Show.
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13: We're back on the Moondog Show. Mason Dixon, Amanda Jones, Scott T, and
17: who's making all that noise?
13: Did I say
17: Rob
13: Scott
17: Dogs?
13: T? I don't know. I said Scott T. I got confused. I looked at John Moy and said Scott T.
17: Well, Scott T used to sit there.
13: Yes, John Moy is in the studio. And how many shows has he been in so far? And he doesn't realize he needs a microphone to talk to us.
17: Oh, he don't got that microphone in front of him.
18: There you go.
13: Morning, John. Morning, Amanda. Morning, Mason morning. Dixon. Yes.
17: Morning, everybody.
13: And on the phone is the man who's making the dough.
17: And making the noise. What's all that racket
13: back there? Because he's making the dough. That's Tim Bamman from Roma Pizza in Bangor. And they normally would say making the bacon, right? But he's making the dough. They use bacon.
17: They put
13: but
17: bacon
13: yes,
17: on one of them pizzas.
13: They sure do. Good morning, Tim.
9: Good morning.
13: All right. That was a long lead up into that. How's everything going in Bangor, Michigan this morning?
9: It's going. Got a nice sunny day.
13: Nice sunny day. Well, let's hope you are a future teller.
9: Yeah.
13: Yes. Right? Yes. So with all that being said, so what's the good word on pizza right now? Because Amanda and I did stop by on Thursday and I had a couple slices, and like as always, it was wonderful. And I know you want people to certainly know about the slice thing that you're doing. But when I said, well, we're going to concentrate on slices, and you said, no, we want to talk about everything. So now that they already know about slices, and which is a, and I'll just say it so we can move right past it. Is there $2.50 a slice? And if you get a pop with it, it's another dollar, and you will be full for the rest of the till dinner. Yes.
9: Yeah. Yeah, it's a good cheap lunch.
13: Absolutely.
9: Sure.
13: So, what are you doing right now? Because we kind of need to know with the sound effects.
9: Oh, I'm making the Italian sausage right now.
13: Okay.
17: Oh, making the sausage.
12: So he's making the sausage.
9: It never ends, you know.
15: Out of a dog.
13: Oh man, yes. That was that reminds me because I forgot to say when we went over to the Thumb the other day, there was another meat place over there, like Bob's, that actually on his it was Walt's meat outright being huge sign says you can't beat Walt's meat. Yeah, you know, I thought it was so he advertised it loud. Yeah, loud and clear over there in the Thumb, where we just say you can't beat Bob's meat here. So with all that being said, so here we are back to pizza.
12: Pizza.
13: And you know what is really the key? Obviously good ingredients, but what is the most important ingredient on a good pizza, do you think?
9: Most important ingredient?
13: Yes.
9: I mean, I always do the foundation of a pizza. It's got to have good dough, good sauce, and good cheese.
13: And good cheese, yes.
9: Yes. Yeah. And everything else can kind of get thrown in there. I mean, as long as you use fresh toppings, like, it's a win.
13: Yeah.
9: But, I mean, what separates us is everything's made from scratch. Like, you can't. Most people don't do everything made from scratch. We blend our own cheese. We make our own dough, sauce. I make my own pork. Like, it's uncomfortable.
13: Really? You make your own pork, so you're doing all the grinding and all that, too?
9: Yeah, that's what I was doing right now, was seasoning the pork and stuff to make the Italian sausage.
13: Okay, and that is one of the things that I've always thought was one of your guys' best ingredients there was the sausage.
9: Oh,
13: very,
9: yeah,
13: very good sausage.
9: Unique, one of a kind. You don't find many Italian sausages like that.
13: Yeah. Now, how often do you get someone order just a sausage pizza rather than a
17: cheese and sausage?
13: Well, I would think, well, yes, cheese is always a given as far as I'm concerned.
17: Some places they charge you for the
13: but
17: cheese.
13: But if I'm going to get sausage, I have to have pepperoni with it. Does anybody do just sausage?
9: Not many. No, it's usually sausage is on there along with other toppings.
13: Yeah.
9: Like, you know, sausage, pepperoni, those are like the big, huge, always are on a pizza. Then you got bacon, it's always on there. Mushrooms, it's always around those key toppings right there.
13: Right.
12: And you load those pizzas up.
13: Yeah.
12: They're loaded.
9: I mean, nobody does that nowadays. Everybody is, you know, trying to cheapen their pizzas up to make money. We keep low prices and we load them up like they're heavy pizzas.
13: Yeah. Who was it, Amanda, the other day we saw the ad with? It was a pizza ad for Little Caesars, and it was a really big quarterback or something like that, one of the big, and he's like talking about the Little Caesars pizza, and he goes, and it's, wow, what a great pizza. I'm like, do you ever eating a Little Caesars go, wow, that was so, you know, I mean,
12: you're always surprised.
13: Yeah. I mean, out of amazement, you might say, wow, this is good. But I mean, because, you know, those hot and ready's that very center usually is actually pretty good. But once you get a couple inches off the center, it goes quickly. bad, where Roma's all the way to the crust remains consistently wonderful.
12: Oh, yeah.
13: Yes. Mason, do you have a pizza question?
17: Yeah. So now it's back to school, and y'all, was we was in high school, we always frequented the local pizza joint. Do you guys have that Friday night football crowd or what?
9: It's not as big as it used to be. I mean, I remember when I first started, when I was a teenager, you'd get a lot of people on Friday nights, but with the changes in the world and stuff like that, most people don't come out late like they used to.
13: Yeah, well, and I wonder, you know, if that's kind of late. In South Haven, I would certainly attribute that to, instead of having 800-900 kids in the high school, you only have 400. Is that, has Bangor had those issues where with short-term rentals and people from out of town being here and not bringing their kids to the schools?
9: I mean, I've heard Bangor schools is not as high as it used to be. I'm not 100% sure. And there's a lot of Airbnbs out nowadays, too. There's not, right. You know, there's not people living in the houses full time like they used to be.
13: And then that's what I see, certainly here, is the attrition of our students, because most of the houses, well, half the houses, I do believe, don't even have families in them. Families from here, families, you know, they come and visit and they do their thing. But what, they're not here sending the kids to the school. They're not going to the boosters. They're not buying the popcorn at the athletic games. They're not going to the band concerts. So I just didn't know if that was kind of, if it's kind of reached you yet, but I would certainly think the way we're running out of Airbnbs or whatever, that they would kind of start heading out that way. And, you know, 10 minutes away from the lake is pretty good.
9: Yeah, no, I mean, that's kind of where you want to be, though, because it'd be cheaper than being in South Haven anyways.
13: Yes. So that's what I say. People that are looking to come here, buy out there. You know, yeah, you got to get 5 to 10 miles out of South Haven before you start getting probably into some better prices. And it's you get some real, there's some real gems out there. If you're a fixer-upper kind of person, there's plenty of them.
17: Hey, this ain't Let's Talk Real Estate. It's Let's Talk Pizza.
13: Well, it's the same thing. You know, the more people that are around Roma's Pizza, the more people that are going to eat pizza, right?
17: Okay.
9: Oh, that's exactly true.
17: Hey, Tim,
9: you can tell the difference between summer and winter for sure. Like,
13: oh, absolutely.
9: It's amazing how much it drops off.
17: Do y'all have pizza delivery?
9: No, we don't do delivery.
17: Have you ever done that?
9: No, I mean, our customer base is so huge between South Haven and Kalamazoo and all the inner cities in between. You'd just be more around Bangor for delivery and you wouldn't really hit a lot of the people that you get coming through.
17: Yeah.
9: So,
17: yeah.
13: Well, we have.
9: It's not worth it.
13: No. Well, we've come to the end of our time. It goes.
15: Well, I have a question.
13: Well, all right, go ahead. But he can't answer it, but you can ask it.
15: Okay. I have a plug for Roma's, because when we come out of Kalamazoo, when we get to the first stoplight on M43, we call in our order. And when we come through Bangor, it's ready. Yeah. So that's the plug.
13: That's the plug.
15: The question is,
13: what's your phone number?
15: What's the most unusual thing you've ever put on a pizza?
9: Unusual?
15: Unusual, yeah. Does anybody have
9: anchovies? I would say back in the day when we used to have them, that would be unusual.
13: Yeah, and pineapple, yuck. Hey, what's the phone number if someone
12: Hawaiian
13: wants to get a hold of you? We've got to go. 269-427-7296. Great. And yeah, of course, you can Google them and find out that information also.
12: Roma's, go get your slice.
13: Go get your slice or a whole pizza. Roma's Pizza in Bangor, Michigan. Thank you, Tim.
9: Thank you.
13: We'll talk to you soon. We'll be back on the Moondog Show.
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1: Come in and work now every time that we do the show. So, and then I got a text last night, says he couldn't come. So we wish him the best. He goes, punishment. You're damn right they're punishing me. I don't know what I did. And so he's working more than he has. But he sends his best wishes to all of us and hopes for the best.
2: That's me.
1: Somebody's so phone is a ringing. Amanda Jones, at least she fessed it up right
3: to
1: it.
3: She is a mother, and Saturday mornings your kids could be wanting to know when she's going to go grocery shopping.
2: I don't
3: shopping.
2: Know. It's something from Hastings.
1: Yeah, it can be on vibrate, and she can still see it and hear it and
2: maybe
1: know that
2: it's
1: ringing.
2: Maybe they double called me, and they broke through.
1: Well, if your phone's on silent, you can, but if it's only on do not disturb, where that works, where if you call right back, it goes through. Yeah. That's when they're on do not disturb. If your phone's vibrate, then they all go through. They just don't ring.
2: Yep.
3: I didn't know that about the do not disturb.
2: Yeah,
3: so
2: my sister works for Apple, and then we figured it out the one day because my phone auto goes on do not disturb at 8, but her calls will go through, and I'm like, what the heck? And she goes, that's because I double call you, so it goes straight through.
1: Yeah. Why do you think mine always do? It's that double call. If it goes straight to voicemail, I call right back.
2: Yep.
1: Mm-hmm. And then if it goes straight to voicemail, either the phone is off or they're on it. But even if it's on it, it beeps. And
3: John Moy don't have this problem because he ain't got a cell phone.
1: He doesn't know about any of these things. We're like talking an entire different language to him right now. He's looking around. He's looking to the ceiling. He doesn't know what we're talking about.
3: Now, do you use other people's cell phones? Like if you need to make a call, do you go, hey, can I borrow your phone?
4: I actually had a flat tire one night. And stopped along the road, and the policeman came by and stopped, and I borrowed his phone. I had him work it and call my wife.
3: And would you do that if you got pulled over too? It's like, hey, can I borrow your phone?
4: Can I borrow your phone? I want to order a pizza from Roma's.
1: That's right.
3: Because it'll get delivered to jail at the right time.
1: and the other people we like to call and say to order stuff is Bob's Meat. Bob's right. Processing, yes, they've been very, very good to us for County Road 689, so I always want to make sure that we tell everybody that if you want fresh meat, the best meat that's not full of injected water, go to Bob's.
3: Now, isn't this a segment we hear a story?
1: We're getting there.
3: But then Amanda disrupted us because her phone went off.
1: Well, we're getting there. But I wanted to say, do you have a guest today a little later in the show? Who do you got coming up?
3: We got Cameron Beisel, star of County Road 689's Race Basie Dixon Front Porch Stomping Comedy Holdown that had its debut on PBS last week and YouTube and Facebook. And,
1: did you just call him the star?
3: He's one of the stars.
1: Oh, yeah. One of the stars. I thought you said he's the star of
3: it. Well, sure. He's a star.
1: No, I thought that was Bory Brisket was the real star.
3: Well, yeah.
1: He was pretty good.
2: He kind of was.
1: Yeah.
2: Everyone loved Bory.
1: Yeah. Everybody loves Bory. Everybody loves Bory. And they loved Mason Dixon, too. I mean, your stand-up was good in that show. So
2: it is really good.
1: Can you, I mean, go ahead. We'll get to John. He's going to patiently wait over here. He doesn't have anything to do.
3: Well, and if you go to the County Road 689 YouTube page, you can see Race and Mason Dixon's Front Porch Stomp and Comedy Hoedown.
1: Yeah.
3: It's County Road 689's first ever comedy special.
1: I do believe if they go to the County Road 689 Facebook page also that it is there.
3: Yeah.
1: Yeah.
3: So you could do either or.
1: Yes.
2: Perfect.
1: I think Facebook will overtake it. For whatever reason, we get a lot more views and clicks and engagement on Facebook than we do on YouTube. YouTube's a strange beast.
2: I think that was a pretty impressive premiere, though, the other night.
3: The one on PBS?
2: Well, not just that, but the YouTube premiere that happened on YouTube for the county.
3: Oh, yeah, we was in the chat.
2: I thought it was.
1: Well, that's all amazing because otherwise nobody else would have known.
2: It's really hard to organize people. So I think there was like already 40 views by the time the thing was over. Like, I was like, that's really good.
1: Well, that was because I would start it and stop it and start it and stop it. I did that like 20, 30 times.
3: And even my mamma was watching. I found out. I even said in the chat, I wonder if my mamma was watching, but she can't get on the chat. Like if people who want to like watch on the big screen, then it's hard to like chat, you know? So then you have to have two devices open so you could sit on the couch with your phone or your laptop watching one device and then you watch it on the big screen. But then again, don't necessarily want people chatting.

0: because they miss all the funny lines. So maybe you should not chat, you know?
1: That's what I say. I think you're dividing your attention from what is really, what that was all about was the comedy and watching it. That's why I always hated tickers on the bottom of screens.
0: Because your eyes are drawn to them.
1: Because you start reading that and you're not listening and you're, you know, you're splitting your concentration or your
2: multitasking,
1: your attention.
0: Yeah, but some people can do that. That's what I said. I cannot chat and pay attention at the same time.
1: They can do that, but
0: some people can.
1: You retain a lot less on each side when you do that. Yeah. So that was, I would say it was cool to see it. And then when Amanda was there with her computer watching, and I'm like, let's put it on the big screen. And then I did that. And then they're like, oh, hey, Rob. They start talking. I'm like, I didn't want them to know I was watching.
2: Yeah, I just want everybody to know that you're involved in the party.
1: Yeah, I was not. I was just watching it on TV at the same time.
0: Well, and then I texted Cameron Bissell, who's going to be our guest on Front Porch Stomp, and I said, hey, are you watching? Because I thought he's on the wrong time zone. He's probably going to turn on. It'll be over. And then he says, I'm watching it on the big screen, so I can't chat. And I'm like, you texted me. Why can't you just chat on your phone? But he watched it with his wife on the
1: yeah.
0: So maybe we'll ask him on the Front Porch Stomp today about how his wife liked it.
1: Okay. You remember to do that?
0: Yeah.
1: I won't remember. Most likely. So, all right, we've got another minute in here. What else we got coming up on the show? I think you're about it all. We got John Moyes going to tell us a story, but now it's kind of too late to start one. County Road 689 this next Friday, which is 6 days from now. There will be a Jay Edwards show at the Masonic.
0: County Road 689, that's the Star of the Lake.
2: He's going to get to it.
0: He said County Road 689 next Friday. You said in that Star of the Lake. Oh, is 689 sponsoring it?
2: I'm just going.
1: County Road 689 sponsors every damn thing that goes out of this place.
0: Okay.
1: One way or another.
0: I just didn't see that on the flyer. I saw Star of the Lake. It's a fundraiser for the Masons.
1: I only put the Moondog Productions on the flyer.
0: Okay.
1: At Star of the Lake Lodge, Star of the Lake Music Series, on Friday, 6 days from now, Jay Edwards will be there, and there'll be Roma Pizza, and there will be some beverages that you can purchase. And I'll tell you this, it's $20 to get in. They're like, oh, boy, that's a $20 cover charge. Yeah, but if you're not too much of a lush and you just drink four drinks, that's $20. And if you have a piece of pizza, that's going to be $45 total. Where else can you go for a night out with entertainment for $45? You certainly can't go to the BRT because if you buy those four drinks, you're going to be spending $40 just on those drinks.
0: What? They cost $10?
2: Basically, everywhere you go, a mixed drink is at least $10.
1: $10 to $12 most places for a mixed drink.
2: Yeah. And that Miami Vice, though, is really good.
1: Now, we're not going to be mixing up any drinks for you if you come. But I would also say go to StarOfTheLakeEvents.com and order your tickets there. There should be a barcode or a QR code there and a poster to find out where you can buy
0: them. And Jay Edwards is worth every penny of it, y'all.
1: Yes.
0: It is like a real treat that we got Jay Edwards coming up here.
1: The next day, we're going to shoot a music video with him. And then at County Road 689, which you can go to countyroad689.com if you really maybe want to be a part of that performance also. I'm not too worried because even if I only have 20 people there, I can make that look great and nice and intimate. So
0: yeah, but if people find out if they see him on Friday and find out they could see him again on Sunday, they gonna want to do that.
1: No, they can want to, but there's only so much seating. We'll be back on the Moondog Show.
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1: We're back on the Moondog Show. Mason Dixon, Amanda Jones, John Moy, ready with his piece of paper and a story to tell. So,
0: but before we throw it over to John, we have to say, guess who else is here? Rob Bird, our host.
1: My coffee cup. Yeah, thank goodness. John Moy, what do you have for us today? I think people are probably waiting on pins and needles for you.
6: Around the world.
1: Around the world now.
6: Because I'd like to first...
1: He added another listener to our show.
0: Yay.
6: I'd like to first announce how I'm trying to spread story time to places around the world. So the first person I mention is a young lady we call our favorite Mooney. Her name is Mary Mooney, and she is a school teacher over in Thailand. Wow. just outside of Bangkok.
0: Is she like one of them teach English in a foreign language teachers?
6: I think it's more an American school in Thailand.
0: Okay.
6: However, I'm not sure on that. That's a good question.
0: Thank you.
6: I'll find that out.
0: Is she a Mooney? I don't know what Moonies are, but I know that's a group of people.
6: Oh, well, her family is a group of Moonies. But she's not part of the group that I'm...
0: Isn't it a religion of some sort? Yeah.
1: Our French teacher in high school was German, teaching French in America.
6: Oh, my gosh.
1: Yeah.
0: That's confusing.
1: It is. Sorry.
6: Well, we just refer to Mary as OFM or our favorite Mooney.
1: All right.
6: So Mary is listening in Thailand. And then down in Louisiana, we have my friend Kim.
1: Mm-hmm.
6: Who listens? He's in Slidell, which we spoke about, and he actually had his wife listen to the show, Helene. So the word is spreading.
0: Hey,
6: and
0: y'all.
6: Things are moving forward.
0: Do they turn it off after story time, or do they listen to us all the way through?
2: Most likely.
0: Okay, John, segment's over.
2: Stay quiet. That's it. Click.
1: Yeah, well, for now on, your segment's going to have to go last. So we're going to keep telling them it's first. So okay. Listen for the whole 2 hours.
6: Good idea.
1: We didn't hear you until the very end.
6: Yeah. And then we have Rachel, who is across Lake Michigan in Wausau, Wisconsin, where she works at the Lee Yockey Woodson Museum. And we were over there a week ago for the Birds and Art Show. So I'm hoping that at some point in time I can double the listening audience, which would mean it will be growing from 3 to 6 people.
1: No, that's on your end. We were already up to 17 when you came on board.
6: Oh, you were?
1: Yes.
6: Okay.
0: Keeps his own statistics for his own segments.
6: Yeah.
0: And did y'all notice that they're all females? Like, he don't...
1: Kim was...
6: No, Kim.
0: Oh,
6: Kim
0: was that's a female. Kim. That's a
6: Kim
0: girl
6: and
0: name.
6: His wife.
0: Oh, Kim and his wife. Okay.
6: Yeah.
0: And okay.
6: In Slidell, where if you want a good place to eat, you just pick out the water tower in the restaurant.
0: They only got one water tower in the whole town of Slidell.
6: I don't think it's real large. I'm not sure.
1: It doesn't even have water in it.
6: Yeah.
0: No, I drove through there. They got like, it's right on the water, that town is. It's like you got to cross the water to get to New Orleans.
6: Yes, you're correct.
1: Yeah. All right. So shout out to them. And if they were, do they listen to the show live? While it's on WSJM from 6 to 8 in the morning, Eastern Standard Time in the United States, or are they listening on the podcast?
6: Is the podcast the same thing as streaming the program?
1: We're not live streaming. Here we go with technology.
2: Yeah, there's a few
1: we're not live
2: ways.
1: Streaming, but yes, once we do the show, it's recorded. And then we take that and upload that to our podcast host, and then it goes everywhere.
0: So the question is, did you send them the link to WSJM.com, or did you send them a link that says, look for Moondog Show on Podbean or Apple Podcasts or any of
1: Spotify.
0: Them?
1: Spotify. Yeah.
6: Well, I have a little different twist on it, which you'll enjoy knowing my background with technology.
1: If you are sending these files out and not getting us those views, we're going to have a talk.
6: Or those
1: streams numbers.
6: I emailed Mary and I said, Mary, I believe if you Google Moondog, South Haven, Michigan, something will come up. You can go to Storytime.
1: Something will if you Google me.
2: Yeah, yeah.
6: Something will.
1: Yeah, I'm ticklish.
6: And so she did that. And located the show.
1: Yeah.
6: She sent me the link. So I was able to take care of that. So they're all set. So I believe that's how they listen to the show. Okay.
0: I hope he sent like a regular link, not just the link of the same program. So he sends this out every week and it's the same one from 3 weeks ago.
1: So to prove that they listen, they need to make a comment. Make a comment on the podcast. You can say how wonderful the host is, or Amanda Jones, love John Moy's stories, but that country dude, if you know.
0: I got my own fan dropped off.
1: He does have his own fans. Right. I remember it was when we first started, I got an email and a voicemail and I can't believe I don't have it or can't find it. And someone called and said, you asked us to send you comments.
0: I swear that was Crazy Man. All these years later, I said, that was probably Crazy Man. Long message.
1: I don't know who it is, but that guy that you have on there, that
0: Crazy Man guy.
2: That sounds like Crazy Man.
0: But this is before, like years before we knew
1: I don't even know Crazy Man was. Yeah, I didn't know.
2: He would have been listening.
0: That's crazy.
1: Possibly. All right, sorry, where were we?
0: Listeners.
2: Story.
0: That's kind of coming up next segment. We're going to keep stringing people along. Yeah, that way they keep listening to us.
1: Yeah.
6: Anticipation.
1: I could have them start after the first sentence. Say, we got to cut you there. We'll be back on another set the next segment. But no, we won't do that because we still have another minute and a half to fill here.
0: So maybe his listeners will be like Patreon people and they'll start giving him money and then he'll get paid for his story time. He'll have his own sponsorships.
1: Well, he needs to know how
2: a lot of technology.
1: He would need to know how to sign up for that.
0: He's got friends.
6: PayPal would be out of the question.
1: But why?
0: Nobody can PayPal you?
6: I wouldn't know how it works.
1: Oh, well, we can figure out that.
2: That's the oldest one around.
1: You know what? It really sounds like you need a paid consultant to handle technology for you.
2: He's been living the peaceful life for decades.
1: I know. Him and Tom Russin, the only two people that I know in this world that don't have a cell phone.
0: Tom Russin don't got no cell phone.
1: No, you got to call Laura to take or the house. And they don't answer that one. So you have to call Laura
2: and
1: to get
2: in
1: touch with them.
2: Tom and John, they seem to be very peaceful, happy people.
0: Yes. Maybe that we should That's all the do key. That.
1: Not angry and being zapped with EMF to their ear every day.
2: That's what. Yeah.
0: So are you starting a movement about people should follow you and not and turn off your phones?
6: No, I would never do that. Okay. I mean, that's their.
0: I know this girl. Choice. I know this.
1: I bet
0: girl
1: she's happy. His wife has a phone, though, aren't you?
6: Sometimes.
1: Do you have a landline still?
6: We do.
1: Yeah, see? There you go.
0: I know.
1: So he's not totally technology-less. If he needed to make a call, he really could.
0: And the police will let him use his phone when he's got a flat tire.
6: Yes.
0: So I know this girl who's like, does these seminars on turning off your phone and living the slow life and stuff, and guess how she advertises? Online. Yeah.
1: We need to take a break. We'll be back on the Moondog Show. Oh, we'll be back with a story. Yes.
6: Absolutely.
1: Be right back.
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1: We're back on The Moondog Show. Mason Dixon, Amanda Jones, John Moy, and your host,
0: Rob Bird.
1: Rob, there you go. Thank you. And we are going to get right to it, John. We've been dragging our feet. We've been teasing your story. And now it's that time. So here we go. Little drum roll, please. Why am I the only one giving a drum roll?
2: What am I going to drum on?
1: Your microphone.
6: Oh.
0: You really want us to do that?
1: Like yeah, rain. See, it's not, it does sound a little rain. So, all right. Now, yes, thank you.
6: So, where I work, I was sitting one morning having a cup of coffee when a car pulled into the driveway, pulled up, parked, and out stepped an individual by the name of Kevin Cody. Now, Kevin is quite an interesting character, and we always exchange stories when he comes out. And we were sitting out there a week or so ago, and he said to me, "Did I ever tell you about the mouse race?" And I thought, "No, I don't believe you ever had." And he said, "Well, let me tell you about it." He said, "It's been going on for 40 years. And that kind of piqued my interest because I thought people are racing mice now. So he said, years and years and years ago, he happened to get a hold of three mice. And he wasn't quite sure what to do with them. They had come from a pet store. And so he built a 7-foot long, 3/8-inch plywood racetrack. And in my mind, I was thinking, how do you teach a mouse to go around all those curves? And he said, "Oh, no, no, no. It's more like a drag race." And he built a plywood end to the racetrack, and he cut out a hole so that it would be dark when you look toward the hole on the plywood. And mice will race to the darkness. So I thought, well, I need a starting spot. So he built these little areas, almost like the Kentucky Derby, where the mice would go into these chutes. And I was thinking to myself at the time, wow, I'm sitting here and I've got all of these things to do. And I'm listening to a fella tell me about a mouse race. I was quite intrigued. I looked it up, and the average mouse can achieve speeds up to 8 miles an hour, which I don't know that that would really qualify as a drag race, but 8 miles an hour. And I said to him, "Well, how do you start them?" He said, "We have a piece of plywood that goes in front of the chutes, and somebody says, go, pull up the plywood, and the first one to race through that hole at the other end is the winner."
1: What do they get?
6: Well,
0: the mouse gets cheese, I bet.
1: To live a little longer.
6: Well, interesting that you should ask that question, because Kevin's wife painted on the plywood at the end, and she did some beautiful artwork on the track and the sides. It was called the Grand Brie, which was a great play on words.
0: I love it.
1: Yes.
6: So I said to Kevin, "Well, apparently, if this is the 40th year, this thing has kept going." I said, "How has it grown?" And he said, "Well, strangely enough, it's grown much faster than your listening audience." Actually, he didn't say that.
1: Wow.
6: I just,
1: oh, wow. No.
6: I just threw that in.
1: Yes. Next time I see Kevin Cody, I will remember that.
6: Yes. Yes. So he said to me, "As a matter of fact, I'm going down this coming weekend," which was last weekend, "to Batesville." And I said, "What's Batesville?" And he said, "Well, that's where they held the race for a couple of years. Now it's been moved to Delaware, Indiana, in southern Indiana." I thought, people actually come for this mouse race.
1: Yeah, I'd say in Indiana, yes. And if you were talking still in Delaware, they're much too pretentious out there. Probably go to a mouse race. But Indiana, that is right up all of our alleys here in the Midwest.
6: Yes. Yeah. Well, he said, "We're getting a lot of viewers for the race coming out of Cincinnati, Ohio."
1: Oh, yeah, I believe it.
6: I said, Kevin, just out of curiosity, how many people are you anticipating will be at the mouse race? He looked at me and he said, this year, 400. Really? 400 people.
0: And how many mice actually racing?
6: Eight.
8: Eight mice.
6: And they have eight heats. And they will determine a winner. And they will play the owner's favorite song as the mice are loaded into the chutes. And then they will play the song of the winning mouse. So I can see this thing is, this is really getting out of control in a good way. And I said to him, would it be possible for you to take pictures? He said, oh, I'd be happy to. He said, we have a photo gallery that they set up each year from previous mouse races. He said, we now have merchandise. He's going to, he did get me some merchandise. He just hasn't given it to me yet. So it's exciting.
1: Yeah.
6: And I believe, I'm writing this up, I already submitted the article to the Marcellus News, and that will include some of the photos. And in the end of my article for the Marcellus News, I always write every week, have a great week. You're the best. And I always try to throw in a little concluding line. So this week it was, have a mice day. And so, so here's, I know it's terrible.
1: Yeah. Well, my biggest question out of all of this is the winners, how do they get them to stand on the podium?
6: Well, I should mention that after the race starts, many of the mice just walk out and they stay there and they turn around. And when they look at the hole in the area that they have just come from to discourage them from going back, there's a painted cat on the plywood. So they've tried to cover all the angles. And what I should conclude this story with, which, by the way, I have a whole series of stories called The Street Corner Stories. And there's stories along those lines which have no real impact on the world, but in a sense, they're a bit of a break from the world, which, as we know, can sometimes be rather dismal.
1: We all need a break from reality.
6: We do. And Kevin said there's lots of laughter that goes on there. So that's what the Great American Mouse Race has provided.
1: Yeah.
0: Love it.
1: I do too. I've run out of time. Do you have another question for after the break?
0: No, I was going to tell people where Delaware is.
1: You got 10
0: seconds.
1: It's
0: right between Cincinnati, Louisville, Indianapolis, and Bloomington, Indiana. It's one of the most perfect locations.
1: There you go.
0: Four hours away.
1: We need to take a break. We'll be back on the Moondog Show.
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1: We're back on the Moondog Show. Mason Dixon, Amanda Jones, John Moy here in the studio. And as we search for things to talk about, one of the things that sticks out the most as we drive back and forth to work is the price of gas. And I know that some of those folks that use it needlessly, like racers and stuff, because that we don't really.
6: Not mouse racers.
1: No. Because we really don't need race cars, right? You know, so that's not a need. But so these are people that are doing extra stuff, sucking our fuel. How is that hurting you right now, Mason? Is that like hurting
0: it's
1: you?
0: It's not just the racing fuel. It's getting to the track. You got to travel long areas because racetracks are far between, you know,
1: right.
0: Few and far between.
1: And you're pulling cars and trailers.
0: You know what? I have never, ever in my whole life spent $5 a gallon, $5 for a gallon. I've come real close. I think I spent $4.99 way back in 2000. And now it's the highest I've ever seen it since 2008.
1: Yeah.
0: It just shot up like what?
1: Well, and it went down. And don't forget that 50% of what you're seeing at per gallon for or 50 cents of what you're seeing per gallon in Michigan is taxes.
2: And then, they're saying it's 70 cents.
1: Well, that's the
2: in Michigan.
1: That's the big difference.
2: Because Mike Rogers is coming out
1: right.
2: saying he
1: what,
2: wants
1: what
2: it
1: I'm
2: to
1: correlating
2: go
1: that to is the national average, right, I think is 4.45, and we're at 5. We just dropped down a couple pennies, so it's just below 5
2: yeah, it's
1: now.
2: It's under 5 now.
0: But in Indiana, it's almost like $1 a gallon less.
1: Because they pay a lot less in taxes in Indiana. Yeah. A lot.
2: I understand the appeal of Indiana and people living there.
1: Well, we're
2: I
1: fixing really the am. Damn roads. That is why we pay so much taxes, because we are fixing our damn roads.
2: Okay.
1: Not, but that,
2: well, they fixed
1: that was the promise.
2: Well, they fixed it 45 times in the last 10 years.
1: They have.
2: It didn't need redone.
1: Yeah.
2: But it's the beautification of exit 18 and ruining Amanda's life.
1: It sounds like they're putting in a big old truck stop down there.
2: Well, because they're wanting, I read the township's master plan.
1: Truck stop.
2: And they want all the traffic to come off at exit 18. They don't want all this traffic coming off where all the, you know.
1: Where the pretentious pricks are.
2: But if you go up and down M140, there's more people living on M140. Than there are on exit 20 and 22. Go do something at 22.
1: Oh, there's no way they're going to be trying to have people get off and have that industrial traffic at the North Shore exit. No way.
2: How do they expect that to get from 18 to where 20 is, but not on the interstate?
1: Well, that's because they're going to be putting a truck stop and all those things for that truck, for the trucks right there, so they can just go there.
0: If they're doing a beautification project, they ain't going to put a truck stop.
1: Yeah, well, that's what they're going to be putting in.
2: Three properties right by there just been sold. Yeah. The transmission shop, if you've driven by there lately, you'll see all the vehicles and lawnmowers
1: They cleaned it
2: what?
1: Up. Yeah.
2: Yep. And I know for a fact, two properties down, that person has just sold.
1: Yeah. A TA.
2: Their eyesore.
1: A TA is what they're talking about.
6: Can I go back with a question?
1: Go back where?
6: For Mason.
1: Do I have to stop and go back?
6: I don't know how you do it.
1: All right. No, you go right ahead.
6: You follow NASCAR.
0: Yes, I do.
6: And maybe the Indy 500. What would it cost for a gallon of nitromethane racing fuel?
0: Nitromethane, I think that's drag racing. That Clay Milliken, he has a crazy thing. You think nitromethane that you'd be like in a big old suit and wearing gloves. And he looked like he's filling up his lawnmower with a big old funnel. I'm like, he ain't taking no safety precautions. They're like, nitromethane don't burn unless it's under compression, so you don't need to. But anyway, NASCAR racing fuel, that's Sunoco stuff. The teams get 33 gallons included in the price of admission, so you don't have to buy fuel when you go to NASCAR races. But I don't know what all that costs.
1: Keep going.
0: Okay. John was like looking at it. It was, looked like he was watching a tennis match between Rob and Amanda going back and forth like that. But no, the reason they ain't going to do anything at those northern exits because most of our tourist traffic comes from down south. So they come in north. Yep. They're going to want to get off at the first exit that says South Haven, this exit. So that's why they want to beautify
2: but
0: that.
2: But then you get off the exit and it says, oh, you're almost there, 2 miles away. Yeah. But it's not really like... The arrow, there's no good signage, I guess, to say, turn that way. Stay away from Amanda's house.
1: Let me, and we were having this debate, and we were talking about that a little bit of how much size they have, and AI has given me an overview on that. Would you like to know the average size of a travel center of America?
2: At least 10?
1: Roughly 25 acres.
2: Well, I don't know what you asked AI, but that's not what it told me.
1: I said, what's the average acreage of a travel center truck stop? This is about 10 to 25 acres. Travel Centers of America.
2: That's half the block.
1: Average roughly 25 acres per location. I told you they're huge. They're
2: about
1: huge.
2: To buy up the whole Jones compound.
1: Yes.
0: But you be in the money.
2: My family, my family owns four properties on the other side of the street.
0: Yo, you be in the money.
2: I just don't own the corner.
1: Well, you all real close there. We ain't telling anybody where you
2: own. I own all the rest.
1: You own close to there.
2: And if you ask AI, I own 5 to 7 acres, and I always thought I just owned 5. But apparently, on some kind of paperwork somewhere, I own 7 acres.
1: Well, we need to find out where those couple acres are.
2: Yeah, I know.
1: And start putting down something on it. So they
0: can step on a rake.
2: Down in the ditch.
1: Yeah, well, I know you put a shed on it, and you say, I need this property more than anything. And then their offer to you goes up, up, and up to get it.
2: Yeah.
1: And then they finally say, well, if you're not in, we're just going to take it anyways with eminent domain.
2: Well, then I found out, too, because then I was looking at the township master plan, and all of the houses on M140 for 2 miles downtown to Airport Road is zoned commercial industrial. Like, you're residential because you're grandfathered in. But if I wanted to, I guess, blow my house up and build an industrial park, I could.
1: You can do commercial. Yeah, so all of you people out there, if they haven't told you that your property rates are probably a little higher than they may think and what it's worth. Because if it's zoned commercial, it's typically worth a bit more than zoned residential.
2: And AI told me that within the next 10 to 20 years, they'll be coming for my property.
1: Yes. And that's when you hold out until the last one. But you got to play it right, because at some point they will pull eminent domain. Because right now, any of those properties that are around that airport, if the airport decided to expand, they can't stop them. And if the airport, I think in most cases, will make you an offer on your product or your property. But if you don't take it and say, I am not selling to you, eminent domain, because of a municipality, they can take it.
2: I mean, they cleared acres. They cleared acres of forest around me. It's very sad. The whole landscape's totally different.
1: Yeah. So big changes coming
2: up.
1: I always thought that was kind of the most sensible place to put stuff like that, just because all the people that are coming in, that's the first corridor you hit going into South Haven, and that's where all the Chicago people go, unless they're going to go down to Meijer and Walmart and get all their stuff before they go to their bed and breakfast or their short-term rental, but doubtful on that. You know, so they come into town, they get to their stuff, but that's the kind of, and even day visitors, you hit that first exit directly into town, you're not going to want to drive down there to Phoenix or all the, in that little metro. I mean, it's not big if you've been in bigger cities, Chicago, New York, even Grand Rapids, an intersection can be big. That's our big intersection, our big, you know, the getting in on and off the highway and industrial park over there, which not a whole bunch of traffic that's really utilizing that all that well. But all right, we need to take a break. Yes, big changes coming to South Haven and all across Southwest Michigan. We'll be back in the Moondog Show.
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1: We're back on the Moondog Show. Mason Dixon, Amanda Jones, John Moy here in the studio, as well as your fearful host.
2: What are you scared of?
0: I don't know.
1: I'm scared of being found out. That's always the thing, you know, when you're...
2: imposter syndrome.
1: Yes, that someday they're going to find out I'm a fake and that everything I've ever done is not real, which I don't know how that could be, but it just...
2: That's the imposter syndrome.
1: That's the imposter syndrome. And
2: telling you you're not good enough. Yes. What are you doing? Who are you?
1: Yes, that's why Hollywood actors have such high rates of depression. because they are frauds. And always playing something other than who they are. But so we're talking a little bit about that area down there in M140 and 96. What is this? Interstate?
2: I-196.
1: And they're talking about the Shell station there. And what was your question as we were just getting out of that?
0: I haven't said nothing on like the whole last segment. Yeah. And John Moy had a question about
2: where Ma's truck
0: underground
2: stop was.
0: Tanks.
1: Right. We all know where that is. But there was something else to be said. And I just can't now remember what it was.
2: Well, the name changed because it got sold.
1: Yeah, well, we talked about that. I still can't remember.
0: We're talking about the expansiveness of the Shell stations. There's four Shell stations.
1: The expansiveness of the Shell stations. Well, why wouldn't they be a little bit more expensive right there? Because that's where everybody travels.
0: Where, at Ma's Chuck Stop or the one up
1: at the Shell station there?
2: The high schoolers last year, they did a thing. Like,
0: what's exit 18 compared to the one by Walmart's?
1: That's 20.
0: Okay. Well, there's a Shell station off that one, too. There's a Shell station there,
6: coming
0: too.
6: Coming from the south.
1: Well, we're still talking about 140, and we have not left that conversation yet.
2: And it's the most expensive gas station in town, basically.
1: Not for gas.
2: Like, if you wanted a soda, or a pop, if you want a candy. Like, some of the candy is like $7-$8.
1: Yeah.
0: So you said soda or pop. What do you call it? Soda or pop?
2: We always called it soda growing up, and then we moved to this side of the state, called it pop. But I always go back and forth.
0: Okay.
2: Because I know Rob calls it pop, so usually I'm like, oh, you want a pop, or you want a soda, you want a pop.
0: He gives him a choice.
1: I want a life-giving drink, what I say, and then I grab the cherry Pepsi.
2: Serving, there's people who say, I want a Coke, but they don't want a Coca-Cola. They want a drink.
0: Right. Like, you're supposed to say what kind of Coke you want.
2: There's different ways people order
6: some people
2: soft drinks.
6: Call it soda pop.
0: Mm-hmm. But what's really interesting is if you talk to like people that are managing gas stations and stuff, they got gas wars going on. It's so interesting to watch because they will drive around town or they'll go on runs and they have a clipboard with them and they go and they have to write like, Village Express went down 2 cents. So then they lower their price. And it's so much interesting to watch.
2: At Meijer, you would type it into the computer and then usually about an hour or two later, they'll send you a thing and...
1: They're always still pretty consistent to always being the same around here, especially when Andrew was running the show with the Shell stations. He pretty much set the price for the entire town and everybody else had to follow suit because gas is great. Well, they make a penny or two a gallon. They don't make much a gallon. They want people in that convenience store. That's where they want you. And that's why when you go buy yourself a couple things of candy and the next thing you go to fill up, you've got 25 cents off a gallon. Because they just made a ton off of you on that convenience store. So be it. That's why they call it convenience. And that's why you pay a little bit more for it. But it's right
2: off.
1: That's
2: why I don't shop there.
1: It's right off the freeway. I mean, everybody who are the folks that are our visitors that are heading even further north.
2: Even the refills.
1: I think the coffee is adequately priced. But I don't get it there because it's still too expensive. But well, it is. I mean, I'd make a pot, make 6 cups every morning, and it probably cost me $1 as opposed to $1.50, $2 for a 24-ouncer. You know, so.
2: Well, because you're not cute and the person just doesn't give you the refill price.
1: I actually, most of the time, because I am so cute, they would just give it to me for free. Yeah. Oh, today's free coffee day, sir.
2: Free?
1: And then I get my coffee. I'm walking out the door and the next person behind me, they go, $1.85. And I'm like, yep, that's right. And then because they knew who I was,
6: they got rid of you.
1: They just thought I was beautiful.
6: They got rid of you.
1: That's right. I'm very nice to those that especially work there because that's where I usually get gas. Except for in the summer, most of the time I almost drive into town. Because that it's so full there and busy because everybody getting off the freeway to get gas. And that's what I was going to talk about that I couldn't remember is these buttholes getting off the freeway there. None of them stop at the stop sign. You're going 55 miles an hour down the speed limit, going down the road, heading that way towards town, and they pull out in front of you. Never get over 30 miles an hour before they get to the
2: just
1: station.
2: Just to go over the overpass and either turn left or turn right.
1: Yeah, and they don't stop, and they pull out right in front of you. It's like, can you not tell? I'm almost there. So, I mean, those folks get to have me about 6 inches on their bumper all the way
2: but
1: to wherever they're going.
2: Because I'm wondering if the township and all of them have the Google Maps and all that stuff making people get off of that exit.
1: I don't know. Whatever.
2: It could be.
1: Well, if you're going to set your GPS from Chicago to the quickest down... I know you don't have GPS, John. I shouldn't even be looking at you, but I know you've heard of GPS before. That's global positioning. Yeah, so you can just have it, and everybody knows exactly where you are whenever you're there. Well, if you've set that to go to South Haven, downtown South Haven, from Chicago, it's going to take you off the quickest route on that. That would be that exit. So it's always going to have you go there. If you're coming from Grand Rapids, most likely they're not going to have you go all the way down to exit 18 to come into town. Google's going to get you off at 22 or 20.
2: I wonder if I could build a Dollar General on my property.
0: Yeah, because there's not enough.
1: I don't know why. I would think that we could just build like a little tar paper shack and call it half dollar cent general, you know, and then we can do whatever we want. If they're going to make that all commercial, why not?
0: Or if you open up one of them nail salons, too, then you could have the Dollar General Lee, because Lee Nails, you know, Dollar General Lee Nails have the Dollar General and the nail thing.
1: Well, I'm certainly not against the
0: General Lee. It's Dukes of Hazzard.
1: Right. We're on a whole different conversation here. Not totally against the township doing that. I mean, obviously, they're trying to bring money.
2: Eventually.
1: They're trying to bring revenue to the township. And hopefully we can keep it in the township rather than having the city of South Haven suck it away from us, pay a bunch of tax dollars to them, and then none of us gets any votes about how that money is used in South Haven. What do they call that, John? Do you know? I talk about this a lot. Taxation without representation.
6: Oh.
1: We are taxed, and then they take the money and send it to South Haven, but we don't get any votes at all, any say on how it's spent for Shays, how it's spent for the beach, how it's spent for anything. They just take it. The township has no say. And if anything, what I would say is,
2: I think the township has a lot of pull and power, though.
1: I think they do.
2: Meeting, Rob, where they were like, okay, go ahead.
1: Yeah, well, they typically do what the city does. That's why I was really surprised that they brought in the dispensaries, because the city wouldn't do it. And then the township did. So I was really surprised about that. And typically, when the city does something, the township follows along. I like when they're leaders. I like when they say we're going to do for ourselves as opposed to them. Because really, I think the township does a lot more for South Haven than South Haven does for the township. We need to take a break. We'll be back on the Moondog Show.
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1: We're back on the Moondog Show. Mason Dixon, Amanda Jones, John Moy, and now Gina Johnson Small is here in the studio.
0: And so is our host, Rob Bird.
1: And it is time for...
12: Well, it's the Racing Mason Dixon Front Porch Stomp.
1: The Racing Mason Dixon's Front Porch Stomp. Racing Mason Dixon. It's all yours.
0: Yeah, well, thanks, everybody. And, hey, welcome back to the Front Porch. Cameron Beisel from Portage, Indiana. And he was on, we was talking about that earlier on the Racing Mason Dixon Front Porch Stomp, the comedy special on County Road 689 that you can now watch on YouTube and Facebook. Yeah. So welcome back to the Front Porch there, Cameron.
13: Hey, it's good to be back. Thank you for having me.
0: All right. So we were talking the other night we were watching the YouTube premiere. We had the PBS premiere and you had your own party. Want to hear about that. But then on Wednesday night we had the YouTube premiere and you said you was watching it with your wife. So what did your wife think of the comedy show?
13: Oh, she loved it. She's heard all my jokes before. She actually was mad I couldn't say some of my
14: my best jokes because they were too dirty for the clean special.
0: Yeah, I know. At PBS, being squeaky clean and when.
1: I think most of the squeaky clean was more me. I could have let you guys go on a little bit more racy. Yeah. But even when Mason says he's talking his story about the class whore, that still every time I hear him say it, knowing that this is going to be on PBS, it makes me curdle just a little bit.
15: Well, and tapping that.
1: That was okay. But yeah, he's talking about the class whore. And I'm like, ooh, he's a whore.
14: That's not going to make it past the censors.
1: Well, then I'm like, what? Well, it did. But I'm like, I was like, what other word is better? Slot.
0: I know. I mean, what can you say? Yeah, it's like, tell me and I will say it.
1: So, or you just say, it's the girl who is the most promiscuous girl in class. There you go. All right.
0: All right. So, Cameron, tell us about your PBS viewing party night. Can you pick up WNIT South Bend, Michiana PBS station where you is in Portage, Indiana?
14: Well, I was, I was checking it out through the link and I was watching it on my phone. And a lot of people, like my brother lives in Atlanta, Georgia, and my family lives down in Westfield, Indiana, and they were outside of the like location that it would pull up for.
0: Yeah, and it turned out I didn't even know somebody that had a PBS passport, and Michiana's PBS station has their own passport, so it didn't work for him. You have to get
1: Here's what happened. Not nice. Here's what happened to those folks that were trying to watch it online. They didn't have their location services turned on.
0: They turned it on.
14: I think that's what most people were doing. They weren't turning that on.
1: Yeah, they're mostly not, because you can watch it anywhere in the world as long as you have the location services turned
0: but
1: on.
0: But then when they turned it on, they said, you're out of the area. That's what they said. They tried it both ways.
14: Yeah, my brother said he got that.
0: Here's something. Down in Harlan County, Kentucky, I told my mamaw the night before. I said, hey, mamaw, turn it on right now and see what's going on. And she says, I'm watching this tribute to 9/11. And I'm like, yeah, I'm watching it too, so you can see it. Good. Well, just come back tomorrow at the same time and turn it on. Well, she went back the next day and couldn't turn it on. And here's what we think. It was a nationally broadcast 9/11 tribute that she got to see, but then when they go to the local programming, all of a sudden she couldn't see it.
1: Right.
0: But anyway, it was on PBS. We got pictures to prove it, but now it's on YouTube and Facebook. So now everyone in the world, including John Moy's friend in Thailand, can watch it.
6: How about Slidell?
0: Slidell, Mississippi.
1: That's a different country.
15: We did.
14: I was showing somebody at the bar where I was having the watch party, and he was like, "Oh, you're coming on right after Grandchester." And I'm like, what is this show?
0: Yeah, we was watching that too, Grandchester. I don't know what.
1: Can you believe that the Britcoms are really British some of the biggest shows that PBS has? Are these people
15: like
1: love watching the Britcoms? Yeah, and or Brit dramas.
0: And they're killing each other every week. They're all murder mysteries that somebody's dying. But then, but what I thought was cool is right after County Road 689 came Austin City Limits. So there's a good opening act.
1: That's why I like that slot, is because it's an hour right before Austin City Limits. Which is, I don't want to say it's certainly their most popular music show, and I think probably the only one that might be national through PBS. So it's nice being on that one because I tried to get their spot. I said, I really want you to air my show where you would air Austin City Limits. And you know what they said to me?
0: No.
1: I know. It was more like an oh, hell no. But we'll do the next best thing and get you right before. Okay. So that's better than after.
0: So I want to know, Cameron, do you like watching yourself on video? Because Gina, she was here. She played Callie from the Valley, and she had a real hard time sitting there watching herself.
14: Oh, yeah. I was nervous about that, but when it started and I saw you guys giving the intro message, all that nervousness went away and I was just excited to hear myself. But then the second time when it was on YouTube, that's when I wanted to leave the room and just let my wife watch it by herself because I was like, I already saw this and I don't know. The main thing that makes me feel weird watching it is watching the editing and I'm like, oh, wow. I remember somebody's phone went off there.
0: Oh, yeah, we said something had to cut all that out. So you're watching this like it's a new broadcast for the first time. But here's
14: the first time that's happened for one of my sets, because normally when I listen to one of my sets, it's just, you know, you clip it and there's no editing. It's just, you know, bar show kind of stuff. So that was really cool to see that production value.
1: Yay. Well, thank you.
2: Yes.
0: Now, here's another thing. Guys. Talk about making work hard for ourselves when more successful comedians.
6: You can stay with that.
0: I'm a poser. I admit it. Okay, so we was just talking about imposter syndrome. But the successful comedians do their big specials on Netflix or Disney Plus or Hulu, whatever they own, a lot of times is what they do. They'll do two shows in the same night wearing the same clothes as and everything, and then they got two good routines that they can cut and splice and put it together. It was one take for both of us, all of us.
14: Oh yeah, it's hard to do a one shot like that.
1: Do you know what the big difference between those ones and what we did is?
0: What?
1: The size of the auditorium.
0: Yeah.
14: Oh yeah.
1: Because what we did was still, when you look at it, it's in a little place, so you would think that a little old South Haven doing Severn Camera TV shows wouldn't happen. Yeah. And you watch it, and it's like, wow. I mean, it's not perfect. There's some things that if I ever did it again, I know. At least production-wise, I thought you guys did a great job with content and putting together a cool story that kind of flowed.
14: Yeah.
1: There was a story within the story. There was a story within the comedians. There was a story within the music. And it all, I thought it went pretty well. When I first saw it after it was all done, I'm like, what the hell did we just shoot? I'm like, oh, my goodness. And we spent a little time massaging some stuff and getting rid of stuff that we did 2 hours. So when you cut that baby down to an hour and you're just the best of the best.
14: 2 hours.
1: Yeah. And, wow. And when we cut it down to an hour, it's all of it is the best of the best. Yeah. And that's what makes it so good.
14: I remember you had to do one of the songs twice. I remember you guys finished
0: it. No, like three or four times. But that's what's funny. There's like inside jokes in this thing. So if you was in the studio audience, you might catch it. Because right after we did the song Comedy Crap for like the fifth time, I said, Bori, that's so fun. I could just sing that song all day. And he goes, that's what I'm going to do. I'm going to spend all day Saturday singing that song.
1: One more time. And actually, we had people leaving the studio
2: singing
1: Comedy Crap.
14: Oh, I've been singing that all week. Ever since it aired.
1: Hey, we need to take a break. Cameron, you can be able to stick around with us for another segment?
14: Oh, of course I can. I'd love to.
0: All right. Well, stick around, John Moy. Goodbye to you. I will see you next week. Yeah. And everybody else, stick around. We'll come back with Cameron Bicel on the Front Porch Stomp here on the Moondog Show right after these messages.
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1: We're back on the Moondog Show. Mason Dixon, Amanda Jones, Gina Johnson Small in the studio, and the VIP chair is now empty from John Moy. Shout out to him and all those people that he has brought in to listen to our show.
0: Yeah, don't turn the dial just because John's off. Yeah, stay listening.
1: Give us a chance and give us a chance to offend you first. All right, so Mason, go ahead.
0: All right, we on the phone on the front porch with Cameron Bicel, and he's a comedian out of Northwest Indiana, but he's getting going to Chicago and all over Michigan and all over Indiana doing comedy. It's real cool to hook up with him, and we had him on Race Mason Dix's Front Porch Stomp and Comedy Hoedown, the County Road 689 comedy special, and then he's having a reunion show, so if you go and watch the show and get familiar with all the characters on there, most of them, you can see all of us live this upcoming Wednesday in Northwest Indiana. So, Cameron, tell us about that.
14: Yeah, so I have been doing a show at the Social Goat in Portage, Indiana, and I call the show's Funny Goat Comedy. We do a monthly show, and for September, because I knew that the show, well, I believed the show was going to air in September.
0: He wished it into existence.
14: Exactly.
2: Yes. It works.
1: That's how you're supposed to do it. You speak it, and then you are honor-bound on your own words to do it.
0: You throw your hat over the fence and then figure out how to go get it.
14: I mean, it all worked out perfectly. So now, what, 9 days after it aired, we're going to be doing the show again, just the stand-up part of it. So I brought the same lineup. And I do have an opener that was requested by the bar. There's a guy that does funny voices, and they want him to read the drink menu so that they can post it on their internet. Yeah. So he's going to do a guest spot, but then everybody else was on the show. Oh, also the host is my friend Dickie, but he was at the recording. He wasn't on the show, so I consider him part of it. So
0: yeah, studio
14: he's there
0: audience.
14: Too.
0: He hung out in the green room and ate some M&Ms, so he's a part of the family. Yeah, so, okay, so Dickie Foster, right? That's his name?
14: Yep.
0: Okay, so Dickie Foster's going to be...
1: That is a very unfortunate name.
0: You remember it. See, I remembered it. I didn't even seen him do comedy. I remember.

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1: And then it'll be me going up as the first feature. And then it'll be Race and Mason Dixon going up right before the headliner.
2: Buddy.
1: And then Wes will be able to do, however, I guess, usually around 30 minutes.
2: So Wes Allen from up from Grand Rapids area. And man, in the show, he talked about raising ducks and all that. I don't know if you've seen this, but he lost his, well, he had to give away his ducks. So
1: yeah.
2: I don't know.
1: Yeah.
3: And his mom or whatever folded his shirt so it said Uck Dad.
2: Yeah. He had a shirt that he wore that says Duck Dad, but the way it was
3: folded, it had the, couldn't see the D.
1: He tied his merch to his set. I need to do that with one of my jokes.
2: Hey, it's good, Brandon. Good, Brandon. So, all right. So, it's where's it going to be at, and how do people get tickets?
1: The show, you can find the tickets on Eventbrite. Just look up Funny Goat Comedy, Wes Allen. And or you can just buy them at the door if you go to the Social Goat, which is 2542 Portage Mall, Indiana. It's on a strip of, actually, there's another bar that does comedy shows there. So it's kind of a happening place in Portage. Yeah.
3: Might usually
1: be a new scene.
3: I usually tell people that are going to pay in cash and try to get in at the door to not, just in case. Yep. This could explode and you could get turned
2: it's
3: away.
2: It's a Wednesday night in Northwest Indiana.
3: Yeah,
2: that would be a good problem to have.
3: Yeah, what else are you going to do in Northwest Indiana on a Wednesday night?
1: Exactly.
2: So, wait, two bars in the same strip mall do comedy?
1: Mm-hmm.
2: Wow.
1: So I'm actually the newer one. I'm encroaching on their turf, but there's a place down the street, and I don't want to say the name out of respect for the place that I'm running my show. But, they've been doing shows, and they also bring in, like, people from all over the country. They actually just had Pauly Shore coming in.
2: Wow.
1: And I was like, man, this little strip mall in Portage is starting to become a comedy strip.
3: No weasel.
1: Yeah,
3: that was Pauly Shore. Yes, didn't like him then. Hopefully he's gotten better since then.
1: I'm not a big fan of his, but he's the biggest name I've seen coming through my town.
3: Right on.
2: What's this social goat like? Like, tell us the vibe and what do you expect? Like, what kind of people show up?
1: It's one of the only family bars. Kids are allowed in the bar all operating hours, and they serve a lot of good food and drinks. And it's a country bar. So they do line dancing every Friday.
2: Hey, do you and your wifey do line dancing there?
1: We haven't gone there yet. We really, really want to.
2: Okay.
1: But
3: I think it's more, line dancing is more of a spectator sport.
1: Yeah, right.
2: If everybody's a spectator, you need the line dancers. All right. And now they don't sell, you can't sell marijuana down in Indiana legally.
1: Oh, yeah, no.
2: But
3: you can come to Michigan and get it and bring it back down there.
2: No, but
4: watch out for the camera.
2: Do they still smoke in bars there? Is it a smoking bar or non smoking bar?
1: This one is a non smoking bar because it is a family bar. I think they could have it be smoking if they wanted to, but yeah,
2: that's
1: just
2: a crazy thing.
3: They're still smoking in Indiana, that they just haven't gone totally smokeless on everything.
1: Wait,
3: it's our state law that no business like that, if the public is invited to, you can have smoking in.
1: Yeah, no, I told you guys last time I was on this when we were hyping up the recording, I told you that some Chicago comics love coming to Indiana for bar shows so they can smoke during their set.
3: Yeah, well, you could have told me that an hour ago and I still wouldn't remember.
2: When we was doing the show last time, you was just really excited because you were getting one of your dream come true is getting to play Zanies in Chicago. So tell us about that experience.
1: Yeah, that was awesome, man. I was so nervous. I went to a restaurant with my wife right before that show, and I was so nervous I could barely eat. I got sushi, and I only ate like two of the six pieces. And then I did okay. I had a good set. It felt like, oh, yay. So I got up on the stage, and the lights were blinding. I was like, oh, my gosh. I don't know if I'm just nervous and I'm having tunnel vision, but I can't see anybody. And you got to get that first laugh for you to be like, all right, now we're rolling.
3: Well, my favorite laugh, Cameron, was when you had a crowd of baby boomers and gave them the roundabout joke and how young people now have finally gotten back at the baby boomers by building roundabouts. That was actually pretty funny. And I was like, I wanted to be in their heads at that time saying, I wonder what they're thinking that he's actually picking on his audience. And they might not even have known it.
1: One of the guys after

0: the show came up to me and said, I don't like how you said since your midlife crisis is at 30, you're going to pass at 60 because I'm 62. And I was like, oh, my bad. I didn't mean to scare you.
1: Now, about the lights thing now, do you like being able to see the audience and talk to them and react to them and all that? Because some people get nervous when they see people staring at them and they might be doing better just looking into the lights.
0: Yeah, some people, it's like, if you don't want to see them, you can just like do it like you're practicing in the mirror. But I like to engage the audience, and if they don't look like they're paying attention, like, you know, do some crowd work and get them looking up on stage. I'm a club comic. I like to be able to see the crowd. I don't want to be like up on a theater stage 20 feet from the first row. You know what I mean? I want to be able to reach out and put my drink on the table right in front of me.
2: His new nickname, we're going to call you the Pebble, and that's part of his act. Love it.
0: I brought my hits, man. I don't have any regrets about my performance, man. I did all my best stuff. I took some of my jokes that are dirty and made them clean so I could do it for that.
2: I appreciate
0: that.
1: All right. So, Cameron Beisel, thanks for being on the front porch once again. Check it out, Funny Goat Comedy at the Social Goat in Portage, Indiana. And that show is Wednesday, and that's the Central Time Zone, right? So all of us from Michigan, we gain an hour going down there, right?
0: Yep, you gain an hour. So it's at 7 since it's on a school night.
1: Yep, and then check out County Road 689's YouTube and Facebook page for the comedy special, Racing Mason Dixon's Front Porch Stomp and Comedy Hoedown. We're going to be back with Let's Talk Real Estate with Gina Johnston right after this on the Moondog Show. Stick around.
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2: We're back on The Moondog Show. Mason Dixon, Amanda Jones, Gina Johnston Small here in the studio.
1: And who else?
6: Our host, Rob Bird.
2: The hostess. Oh, not host.
1: Is there something changing.
2: I've been thinking about making the change. I'm like, you know what? I've been a manly man for long enough. I'd like to be a man boy, a man girl, girl man.
6: Is it just because you want to wear a wig?
2: What do they call? Yes. What do they call them? Only if the camera's on. If the camera's on, I'll do just about anything. Even dress as a woman for my big start if I had to. Yeah.
6: I don't know.
2: No? All right. I'm actually just joking. If you know me, I'm not going to wear a dress.
6: You don't want an offer coming through. And you
2: yes.
1: Isn't that funny, though?
2: I can't even put on a kilt.
1: Talking about comedy back in the old days, I mean, if Milton Berle or somebody dressed up like a lady, people is falling out. They was thinking this is the funniest thing ever. Flip Wilson did that, and all them British comedians, yeah. Monty Python, they'd all dress up like women.
2: And now it's a rite of passage. You have to embarrass yourself as a woman, if you're a man, for you to take that next step into the upper echelon of Hollywood, which all being said now has been neutralized because Hollywood ain't nothing. I mean, Hollywood is... Really, it's tanked.
6: Well, people don't want people who play pretend for a living telling them what reality is.
2: Sure. Absolutely. That's what I think. Musicians and actors, when it comes to politics, just shut up. Just shut up. Don't say anything. Let them bash you because you haven't taken a stand rather than the stupid stand that you took. Either way.
6: Macklemore.
2: Well, yeah. I mean, that's what a debacle that is. And then Robert Kraft apologizes. I'll send money to Gaza. No, oh, my goodness. Just stop it. You made a decision and other people followed along. He was and it lived by it. Not quit being such sniveling wusses when these crazy people decide that you weren't right.
1: If you're one of John Moy's listeners, just stick around. He'll get through. Just let him go and get it out of his system, and then we'll get positive again.
2: I will most likely offend you at least one more time before we're done.
6: But I think he was offensive.
2: It just has no place, man. Play your music.
6: Like, the dude was wearing a wig and a huge nose pretending he was a Jew. And it was very offensive.
2: Yeah,
6: I can't believe Ed Sheeran allowed that on his tour.
2: And also remember, you're representing other people. It's not just your concert series.
6: Yeah, but now everyone's going to listen to his two hits.
2: It's just ridiculous. You know, just play your music. And if you're an athlete, go play your game. Get out of politics. Just shut up and let people love you because you're a great athlete or a great musician, not because of the stupid BS that comes out of your mouth.
6: Well, it's because they suck at music, so they have to be relevant somehow.
2: Killed me on my segue to real estate.
6: Oh, we already kind of talked
1: about it.
7: Who wants to follow up with that?
1: I have no idea what y'all even talking about. So,
2: well, that's because you live under a rock.
1: Gina, could you tell me what they talking about?
7: I don't even know what they're talking about.
2: She won't repeat it because she's smart enough to not be a dumbass and give out her opinion. I've got a radio show. I kind of feel compelled to do so. So whatever, I pay money so people can either listen to what I'm saying.
1: Yeah, but I don't know.
2: Or turn me off.
6: Ed Sheeran is on a musician tour in the United States.
1: Okay.
6: Macklemore He has like two hits. He's a social justice warrior musician.
1: Okay.
6: Well, anyway, he has a set that he does on the opening act of Ed Sheeran's tour where he dresses as a Jew. Like, he has wigs, a huge fake nose. Like, all of that stuff.
1: Okay.
6: And so it's just not appropriate. You got young kids there at these concerts nowadays. This is Ed Sheeran. Yeah. Like, you're going to do this on an Ed Sheeran concert, and Ed Sheeran is allowing it.
2: And they're so free Palestine. They would throw him off of a roof if he went there.
6: They would. He would not be welcome there.
2: And here we are fighting for
6: him.
2: He's
6: wearing all the head dresses and all of that stuff.
1: And what's the reason? Because he wants to
6: free Palestine.
1: Okay.
6: But he doesn't want to go to Palestine.
2: Palestine has an ocean next to it. They can all leave and be free.
6: Nobody's keeping them in. This is the smallest little portion of the world that nobody wants to claim. Egypt doesn't want it. Israel doesn't want it. None of the Middle East want it.
2: If you sneeze there, everybody's getting sick. It's so small.
6: But it's causing all of this contention in the world.
2: Oh, my God.
6: All of this contention. But none of these people want to go there and actually help.
2: For people that hate them, all this contention for people that really actually hate their values. I don't get it. But, all right,
6: that's the story.
2: We're not going to go to real estate. We're going to give a whole segment so we can take a breather. and then we'll do real estate in the next segment and talk about it. So, sorry, Gina.
7: No, silent Gina Johnson's just sitting here right
2: now. Try to sell a house to that, would you?
6: No, I just think it's hypocritical of him to do that. But he wants to yell at other people for maybe bashing another culture or religion.
1: What do the Jewish Americans who go to these shows, are they offended just that he's dressing up like that? Or
6: I'm not Jewish and I'm offended.
1: I mean,
6: think it was totally not funny, not entertaining. He did that to be mean and vindictive.
2: Yeah, it wouldn't be nice.
6: Like, that was done in a cruel heart.
2: If it was like a comedy thing and he was making actually some comedy jokes.
6: I don't even know if
2: a
6: comedy would be okay with that.
2: Well, like, yeah, maybe.
6: He's no Borat.
2: I mean, could you tell a Jewish joke? Can I tell one? Have you heard about the new Jewish sports car?
1: You probably shouldn't say this unless you are Jewish, and then you could say, like, kind of like when you make fun of people that are of Dutch heritage.
2: Yeah, but I am Dutch.
1: But that's why you can make fun of it.
2: Did you hear about the new Dutch sports car?
1: No.
2: Not only can it stop on a dime, but it can pick one up, too.
6: I picked up a penny the other day.
2: All right.
6: There's nothing wrong picking up change.
1: Be a penny pincher. If you're not any luckier, then you'll at least be 1 cent richer.
6: But the last thing I'll say about Macklemore, he preaches all this love and unity and all these things, and he's coming off very just mean and cruel and borderline evil, demonic possessed.
1: And now you're helping him get more viewers.
6: Yeah, for his
1: people,
6: two good songs.
1: Because people will go and look him up like, whoa, who's this guy
2: is
1: creating controversy?
6: And
2: his fans are all the peace and love. But they are the ones who are the most non-peace and love and violent people in the world.
6: Now, Ed Sheeran has nobody to open for him because all the opening acts have quit as well in solidarity to Macklemore. Yeah. So, Ed Sheeran, if you're looking for an opening act,
2: County Road 689 band. County Road 689 band is in.
6: No drama.
2: We can do at least 45 minutes for you.
6: And there won't be any controversy.
2: Almost error-free.
6: Almost. Yes.
2: Almost.
6: The errors make it cute.
2: I'm happy to do it, and we will do it. We'll do it for $800 a show.
6: Yeah, just travel expenses.
2: Yes, you pay our travel expenses, $800. You know, there's five of us in the band. We'll each do it for $100 a piece, as long as you have us on the bus and bring us to where we need to go for the next show.
1: You're going
2: to
1: ride their bus, too, huh? That ain't how touring musicians do it.
2: I'm not going to drive the Subaru behind the bus.
6: Hey, and then Rob Bird can have a video crew following along. And you'll have the whole thing documented,
2: you have it all.
6: Ed.
2: You have it
6: everyone
2: all.
6: Everyone will love it. They'll be like, oh, let's see how you turn this around, Ed, and everyone won't hate you now.
2: Yeah, and then they say, Moondog, the Moondog show? Ugh. All right, we need to take a break. When we come back, we're going to talk. We are going to take a breather, and we're going to talk about real estate on the other side of this break.
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2: We're back on The Moondog Show. Mason Dixon, Amanda Jones, Gina Johnston Small.
1: And Rob Bird.
2: Yes, and we are now all lighthearted because I told a couple dirty jokes to these people, and now they're all acting offended with red faces. Mason don't even understand.
6: Well, the one took me a minute, but I got it.
2: Pretty good. All right, Gina Johnston Small, South Haven Real Estate. What is going on in that world around here?
12: Well, this conversation is going to be about as ugly as the prior one with the interest rates now at 7%.
1: What, the Sheesh. Interest rates have gone up with the price of gas?
12: 7.2. Yeah, diesel was up. Yeah. I want to say it was $7 for diesel yesterday. So
2: it's like $6.50 is the national average, I do believe.
12: Yeah, that's just a little bit too high.
6: Man, but weren't the interest rates going down a bit?
12: They were going down just a little bit.
6: Inflation is all the Fed's fault.
2: With gas going up, why wouldn't they do the interest rates to make it even harder on anybody?
6: Because why wouldn't they do that?
2: It's so stupid. Well, we want to talk about this affordability crisis, yet we won't. We jack up our rates because gas goes up. I mean, that probably isn't the reason. They just need to do it. Regardless, please, Gina.
12: And with the groceries and, you know, just energy costs, everything's just so much higher. So then, you know, you have people who are just sitting and wondering, waiting, like if they're just going to be waiting for the market to shift or market to change. But really, the truth of the matter is that the market may not be cooperative right now, but life is still going to keep moving and everything's going to keep going forward.
2: You still have to do all those things you do.
12: You still do. So you may have to negotiate harder on a house or, you know, get into some seller paid closing costs. Change your price range or restructure your debt.
2: Or go to Bloomingdale.
12: Or bring some more cash. Or look outside of the direct South Haven area. So, but, you know, the median price for houses right here in South Haven are between 340 and 360. So we're still continuously moving on, you know, going forward continuously. So that's a great thing too. Good grief. So I'm still stuck that's on Charlie that Brown. Last conversation there, isn't it? Right. So, you know, and so you don't want to wait. I mean, if you really want to get your house, get going, like the weather's beautiful. People are still looking every, you know, there's still going to be buyers and sellers. Right now I'm seeing a shift though. I think it's more of the buyer's market right now, but you know, it's just a toss in the bag at this point with what, where the market is going and how it's shifting right now. But of course, there's still great
2: market. The higher interest rate though, it makes it a lot harder to be a buyer's market, does it not?
12: Well, right. But then you're just going to negotiate better and you're just going to have to be just, you know, just get a plan together and be more strategic and getting a price, you know, of the home and getting it in your budget and getting it to close.
2: Okay. When's the last time we've been at 7%? Do you have any idea? I don't
6: know. I feel like that's like a long, yeah. I know when Tina was doing this, it was crazy like this. But then it did go down. It's been going down.
2: Yeah. Well,
6: but they've been saying that they should have made it even lower than they've been making it, and they refuse.
2: Yeah. And I don't know if that same director or that runs the Fed is still in, but I wish that the president would get rid of him. But now because the president would want to get rid of him, all the liberals would love him, even though their interest rates are going up. They can't see past their nose. But all right, sorry about that. Go ahead.
12: No, that's great. No, but the thing is, you do have to keep going because life is still revolving. You know, everything is going on. If you still need, you're still going to need a bigger house. If you're expanding your family, you know, if you're relocating for your work, you're still going up. You know, it's still going to go. So we'll see how it goes. Right now, you know, if there's anything on the market, you know, we talked about this before when with the referrals for the onlines for, you know, the Swifty, you know, and the Zillows and the Realtor.com. And stuff like that. I mean, that's another thing that affects, you know, with realtors in general, like how many closings are people getting compared to this time last year? I mean, getting something to closing right now is, I mean, if you're getting five, you know, I don't know. I just see a shift in that too. Like if you've been in real estate longer than 5 years and you're still checking along, like, yay, good for you. it's just been kind of, you know, that kind of too. And on the financial side of being the realtor themselves and getting spammed with the scams all the time and wanting to me to join like we talked about before for the referral. It's just, I don't know, the whole market right now is a little shifty in that area too. So we'll see what happens.
2: So is it a good time if you were thinking about getting into real estate, is it a good time to do so? Or maybe you should look for a different job first and then get into real estate in 6 months from now, possibly.
12: Well, I mean, with real estate in general, though, it's a constant learning. You're constantly having to check the market, check, you know, make, you have to stay up to date on everything. So you're never done learning. And so, and really with real estate, more transactions you do, the more homes that you're in, people, because every home has a different story. Every situation has a different story. So the more transactions you do, the more experience you get, mm-hmm. the better you'll be. I would say if anybody is thinking about going into real estate, absolutely. I wouldn't want to be a negative Nelly and tell someone no. A terrible idea, but you know, you have to work at it really hard. So it's any business you get into, you're not just going to go to school and be thrown out into the workplace, and you know, you have to have just some shadowing, get some experience under your belt, keep up to date on everything, and keep going forward. Yeah, yeah, sure.
2: Why not? I love the sink or swim. That's the way. Throw them in deep and say if you swim, you can make it. If you don't, well, probably not the business to get into. Because it really is. I mean, any sales is the right person. It's for the right person. Not everybody can sell. And then, of course, now you're going to go sell the things that have the most value in our country, houses. And can certainly be a trying process and of hurdles and overcoming objections. And yes, well, if we fix, and that's one of the things, well, if we fix that water heater, are you in on this? And oh, yeah, yeah, we are. And that's typically how that works. It always was with cars. Hey, I see that those tires are a little bald. You know, if you put new tires on that car for me, I would be way apt to buy it. And that's usually the kind of things and how that works.
12: And having a good agent too, who, you know, great communication and knowing and what being on board with what the plan is and getting to the goal. Cause there's nothing more rewarding than getting someone their dream home or their first home or selling their home or moving on to, you know, another transition in their life. So
2: in this climate, any home almost.
12: Yeah. Right. Yeah. So, but a good agent's going to get you there and go in the hurdles. That's what we do. We're the best. Yes. That's what, you know, that's what we do is we put the hurdles out to get to closing and everything. You know,
2: and if you're going to invest in real estate, it's always a good time to do it, to tell you the truth, because I have never seen real estate and prices really go down. See, interest rates and stuff go down, but the cost of homes, just like once they get the groceries to a certain place, even though that now that say we're at $5 a gallon, they get at high prices because of that. Well, then when it goes down to $3 again, their prices don't necessarily reflect that.
6: Ever. That would be deflation, and nobody wants deflation. Yes. Even though they want everything to be cheap, you don't want to deal with the bad parts of deflation. Then your house would be worth nothing.
2: Any deflation probably isn't very good. Ask Tom Brady when he deflate gate. Yes. Hey, how does someone get a hold of you, Gina, if they want to talk real estate and look at a house or just get some questions asked to you?
12: It's Gina Johnson Smile, and my email is gina@ginasouthhaven.com, and the number is 269-767-1720 at South Haven Real Estate.
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2: We're back on the Moondog Show. Well, no one is in here right now, just you and I. I had to send them out to go do a couple things to get ready for the weekend and everything else that's going on. So I figured I'd just play you a couple Jay Edwards songs since we've been talking so much about it. You can check him out on Spotify, anywhere that you stream music, but countyroad689.com, starofthelakeevents.com, and you can find out how to see him here next week. So with all that being said, here is I Ain't Broken by Jay Edwards.

All right. I ain't broken, Jay Edwards. Well, we're going to play this next song. It's called I'm a Working Man. And this song, we're actually going to shoot a music video for while he's here. Two concerts and a music video. It's going to be certainly quite a few days. But here it is. I'm a Working Man.

0: All right, I can hear him out there ready to come back in the studio. We need to take a break. We'll be back on the Moondog Show.
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0: We're back on the Moondog Show. Mason Dixon, Amanda Jones, Gina Johnson Small here in the studio. And as we head on. Tell you, but once again about
5: coming. We need to tell you that our host is Rob Bird, and he's here. He forgot to announce himself.
0: Oh, thank you, sir. And we need to make sure you know about County Road 689, which is, oh, we got to actually, Jerry Phelps, the Six Stringers, are playing tonight. That one's by invite only and should be already sold out, or at least seated out. There will be food and there will be fun. We got a popcorn machine now, so there will be popcorn.
6: We tested it out.
5: Does it?
0: Much we could get all over the floor. I mean, 2 small bags, I think, is what we ate, and there's popcorn all over the facility now. So, yes.
6: And the dogs will be unclean.
0: Yes, as I'm looking at that, I'm like, ew, why did I say we should have popcorn? But whatever, we're going to do it. So that's going to be, and then on Wednesday, the Captain and the Nemos are going to be playing, and if you would
5: Captain
0: like...
5: Captain and Tennille?
0: Captain and the Nemos, which Tom Russin will be the captain, and the other folks will be the Nemos. And I do believe there's some seats open for that. So if you want to get a hold of Laura Russin, her number is on the poster, which you can find at countyroad689.com. Or you can also go to the Facebook page, County Road 689. That poster is on there. Look for the Captain and the Nemos, and you have her contact. Please disregard the email moondogpro1@yahoo.com. I would prefer these calls to go to Laura and not me. I'm so busy that I may not check that email, and you may not get on that list. So that's who I would call. And then on Friday, Star of the Lake Music Series. You can go to StarOfTheLakeEvents.com to get tickets for Jay Edwards, which is going to be a fantastic show. I guarantee it. There will be Roma's Pizza for slices. There will be drinks. You can come there and be entertained for 2 hours, 2.5 hours, and only spend $50. Where else can you do that? Certainly can't do that at the BRT if you're drinking. So come and see us. It's a, and plus, number one, it is probably one of the most historic buildings in South, well, I'd say it is, and the most beautiful building, and maybe even in Southwest Michigan.
5: Isn't the Lightkeeper's home up on the hill, ain't that the most historic place in South Haven? They got a plaque and everything.
0: Well, maybe, but that's only one person. And one. This is a whole group of people. So I would say that's more historic, being that some of our greatest leaders, L.V. Hubbard, and I forget the museum. what the guy's name?
5: Bailey. Liberty Jeez. High Bailey.
3: Wow, and so he had town heroes.
0: Well, he's the one who in Covey's.
3: People have streets named after him.
0: Back in the day when it was really prominent, Masons, all of them were like bankers and bigwigs. Now we're just a bunch of normal, everyday Joes. But, yeah, back in the day, Bailey Jr., I think maybe it was the senior. Might have been, yeah, I think it was senior. He's the one who named Star of the Lake Lodge because he used to walk here and he would always see the star and said, over the lake, Star of the Lake Lodge. And that's why he named it that way. But back in those days, the lodge was where the library, the, I can't remember that either. The Carnegie Library
5: yeah, used to be in there.
3: The Center for the Arts.
0: And then right across the street on that same corner, there's an empty lot now. They were also in there for a while before they built the big building about 110 years ago. So I'm not totally sure on that history, but those were where they were before they got into the big building.
5: You said like it used to be successful bankers and stuff like that. But I think nowadays, if you met your banker at a party or something, you wouldn't go, oh, wow, you're like highfalutin or something. We just think of bankers as regular people now. So I think you regular Joes,
0: people with a lot more money than you.
5: But regular Joes, like you said, well, we're just a bunch of regular Joes.
0: Let's call them bank presidents and stuff, not bank tellers.
5: Well, yeah, but anyway, I don't know a bank president, but I don't think I would put them on a pedestal.
0: Good person to know if you ever really needed some help financially. And be able to use the system to in your favor. So, all right. So that's going to be on Friday. You can go StarOfTheLakeEvents.com and get your tickets for that. We will keep the doors open if you want to test it and come up there that day. I cannot promise you that it will be full. We're only looking at 60 seats. That's what we do up there. And it's a little bit of a fun, and it's a fundraiser for the Masons also and for YDC Pal, which will be doing the drinks, mixed drinks, beer and wine.
3: Nice.
0: So that anything they make, any drink you buy, that goes straight profit for them to help out the little kids have wonderful child care, after school activities, and all the great things that they do. So, and then that next day, we're going to be shooting a music video with Jay Edwards.
5: Can people come be extras in that?
0: No.
3: I don't know if there's a place
0: for
3: that.
0: But that's what we're doing. People around me that know me, if they want to be there and be extras, I think I would say yes. But I'm just not taking applicants from the radio show. But you know how to get a hold of me. It's not very hard. You can find the Moondog Show and leave a message if some of this stuff sounds interesting. Not the shows. You go to where the posters say for that. And then, of course, the next day on Sunday, which is, I do believe, is that the 27th?
5: Yep.
3: Yes. Sounds right.
0: We will be doing a County Road 689 with him also. And we still have
5: Edwards.
0: With Jay Edwards. We still have openings and seats for that. So if you want to contact us through the Moondog Show or contact us through County Road 689 Facebook page. You can also contact us through the countyroad689.com by sending us an email, and you can get on that list, I do believe. So I'm leaving that one open for folks. We're still doing our own personal invites, and as soon as that gets set at about 60, then we're done. And you will not, because if you show up without being on the RSVP list, you will get turned around. Unless someone doesn't show up and you get their seat. But that's about the only promise I can make about that. CountyRoad689.com. You can see those three posters for the County Road 689. And then StarOfTheLakeEvents.com to see what's happening at the Mason Lodge with Jay Edwards on next, 6 days from now. It's going to be a crazy week.
3: Going to be busy.
0: Crazy week.
5: What are you calling it?
0: Crazy week.
5: Oh, okay.
0: Yes.
3: Crazy week. I like it.
0: Crazy week. Actually, I called it Hell Week the other day. and it truly will be a lot of work. But when it's all said and done,
5: it'll be awesome.
0: I will have 4 shows because we already did the Hidden Violin. 4 shows already shot for the upcoming season of County Road 689 on PBS. So things are moving forward and happy to have them doing it. All right. You guys have any last words that you would like to say?
3: Happy birthday to the Air Force, 79 years old.
5: And it's Bristol, baby, tonight. You have the big Bristol race on NASCAR. I love that race.
0: Gina, something? Got anything?
6: I mean, no. It's great to be here with you guys today.
5: Come see Gina do comedy.
0: And with, yes, go see, check out the comedy show on County Road 689 YouTube page or our County Road 689 Facebook page. 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
6: 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Watch House of David, Bearded Boys Baseball, and the TV series, and also information about the premieres for the amusement park documentary. 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
6: And as always, thanks to Bob's Processing for helping us with our upcoming County Road 689 shows.
5: Yep. And don't forget about me, that's racingmason.com. And now on the count of three, we all gonna howl at the Moondog. Here we go. One, two, three.
6: Ooh.

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5: Brought to you by the Town Crier Wire. In the newsroom, I'm Andrew Green. The Southwest Michigan Children's Advocacy Center is facing a major funding shortfall, and the Berrien County Board of Commissioners is looking into how it can help. Speaking to commissioners this week, the center's Brooke Thomas said the organization works with child sexual abuse victims and law enforcement to ensure the victims are protected while police are given the right information to proceed with their investigations. Thomas is part of the team that interviews the victims so they don't have to go through a series of traumatizing interviews with police, caseworkers, and counselors. Berrien County Prosecutor Amy Bird said the Children's Advocacy Center helps to ensure the prosecutor's office gets the right information when investigating abuse cases. Sheriff Chuck Heitz said the county's fortunate to have it, but the CAC director, Jamie Rossow, says they're facing an 18% federal cut in the coming year, along with declining United Way support.
6: Just to maintain what we're currently doing, not grow our services, not expand, and we are pretty much at capacity. Our therapists are full. Our interviewers are full in terms of interviews. We needed the additional $140,000 to allow us to continue.
5: Berrien County Board of Commissioners Chair Mac Elliott said perhaps it's time for an increase in funding from the county. The center has received $30,000 a year from the county since 2007. Prosecutor Bird said that she's put in a request for twice that much in the next budget. The Krasel Arts Center is planning a public reopening of the Richard Hunt Studio in Benton Harbor for November 7th. Hunt Studio manager Chad Exerly tells us the 20,000-square-foot building was donated to the Krasel when Hunt died in 2023, and since then a lot of work's gone into it. They're now about ready to reopen, and there are big plans for the studio in its first year.
7: Under Krasel, we're going to be planning for having classrooms take place there in all three of our garages. So we'll have woodworking, we'll have welding, and we have an awesome event space.
5: Eckersley said the newly reopened Richard Hunt Studio will, of course, also include the main gallery on the first floor. Looking ahead to year two, he says they're hoping to focus on the second floor and make studio space available for artists. And Lincoln Township and the village of Stevensville are inching closer toward the formation of a joint community growth alliance. The Lincoln Township Board of Trustees this week voted to form a subcommittee consisting of Supervisor Glenn Youngstead and two trustees to study the idea. Township Clerk Michael Brown told us teaming up for a CGA could have benefits.
8: Well, I think some of the board members want to know about, you know, our long-term financial commitment with us. One thing that everyone wants to know, we've seen the success of other CGAs with business projects and grant monies coming to those communities, so we know there's value there, so we just want to get the rest of the details put together.
5: If Lincoln Township and Stevensville decide to move forward, the township's first task will be finding money in the budget to cover its portion of the CGA. Your weather's next. In the newsroom, I'm Andrew Green.
9: Showers and storms today, mainly this morning and later today. Highs today in the low 70s. Rain continues tonight, lows low to mid-60s. Showers and thunder linger through Sunday. Highs tomorrow near 70. Feeling more like fall this work week. Highs will be in the low to mid-60s through Wednesday with occasional showers. I'm WSBT 22 meteorologist Jessica Burns.
10: 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Along with Brett Witkowski, it's Phil McDonald. This morning we're going to be talking St. Joe, Lakeshore, Twin Cities, and Benton Harbor football, along with St. Joe soccer between now and 10 o'clock. At least we're staying dry inside.
11: Inside, man, man. What a rainy Saturday.
10: And it was coming down with vengeance
11: about it is.
10: An hour ago.
11: We'll say it's coming down pretty good right now. Yeah, a lot of lightning out there.
10: Yeah. Before we get into our conversation with St. Joe coach Andrew Prattley, the Bears winners last night, we take a look at the scoreboard.
11: Game heard on WSJM last night was St. Joe over Mattawan, 43-0. Lakeshore comes back and beats Battle Creek Central, 42-28. Portage Central over Kalamazoo Central, 42-12. Portage Northern playing Princeton out of Illinois. They win 46-8 to replace the Gull Lake game. Lakeview gets their first win. They knock Loyon Orcs from the unbeatens, 26-14. Benton Harbor had a long road trip to Pontiac. They lose 36-0. Cassopolis is rolling. They beat Brandywine 62-8. The Wajek goes to 2-2. They beat Penfield 12-0. And Harrison over Centerville 24-14. In eight-player football, Twin City moves to 3-1. They beat Red Arrow 42-30. Bridgman in a tight one over Martin 36-32. Van Buren gets their first victory ever. They beat Eau Claire 28-16. Marcellus over Grand Rapids Sacred Heart 34-0. And Fenville won via forfeit over Bear Lake. In the Lakeland Conference, in the Battle of the Unbeatens, it was Bering Springs 30, Buchanan 20. In the SAC Conference, South Haven gets their first win. They knock off Coloma 27-6. Parchment over Waterloo 63-7. Saugatuck gets their first win. They beat Hartford 38-13. Kalamazoo United shuts out Delton Kellogg 42-0. Lawton beats Allegan 45-0. Allegan decided not to play the second half. Decatur beats Goebbels 43-0. Goebbels probably wishes they were still 8-man.
10: Yeah, it's a rough start for them.
11: Out of Wolverine Conference, Niles gets their first win. They beat Otsego 48-26. Edwardsburg stays undefeated. They beat Pawpaw 21-14. Three Rivers over Plainwell 20-7. And Vicksburg stays at 4-0. They beat Sturgis 49-7.
10: I want to thank Sandra Kay's Baker and Cafe for, again, taking care of us this morning. Did you have one of the brookies yet?
11: No, I had the prelim to the bookie. I couldn't quite reach that far. So I grabbed what was closest to me.
10: We have Sandra Kay sent us some brookies, which is a brownie and chocolate chip cookie combination.
11: Okay, I'll have it.
10: I'll stop there. Yeah. We've also got pecan cherry cookies? Really?
11: Yeah.
10: All right. Cool. I'm grabbing one of those. Chocolate chip cookies. We have apple cake and also pumpkin cake, thanks to Sandra Kay's Bakery and Cafe. It's a fall feast here, thanks to Sandra Kay's.
11: Good.
10: St. Joe, 43-0 winners over Mattawan last night. Coach Andrew Prattley is joining us. Ooh, nice fast start for you guys last night.
2: Yeah, it was a really well-played game by our starters, and got up early, real early, real fast, and then we're able to get a lot of kids in. So it's one of those nights that you love for about 30 minutes, then you're just sitting around hoping there's no big issues at that point. So
10: right.
2: Really proud of our defense. They played an outstanding game from start to finish. Every kid that got on the field was able to, you know, hold them to a shutout, and they played their starters for most of the game offensively and to that last drive. So for our young kids to be able to come in and give us a great defense for four quarters was outstanding. The team has scored 77 points last week, so really proud of our defense. I thought our offense clicked well early, able to do lots of things that we wanted to do, took advantage of things we saw in film and executed them well, which was awesome. Lots of different guys getting a chance to touch the ball and score, and then again got able to get a ton of kids in and an opportunity to play in the varsity level, so it's great.
10: You kept them out of the end zone. How nerve-wracking do you think it is for the reserves on the defensive side to preserve a shutout late in the game?
2: Yeah, I hope it's nerve-wracking. I mean, we wanted to play at that level because they're one play away from being a starter, and so challenge them all the time. You got to be ready to go. Coach Graz and his staff do a great job of preparing them during the week for that opportunity, and you know, spatterings of them get in the games when it's close, but to be able to do full sail changes in the fourth quarter with the new, you know, with the fifth quarter rule, it's awesome to be able to get some young kids in that, you know, give them a quarter to play on the varsity level, and we were able to play four quarterbacks last night, which is kind of fun, and you know, there's tons of kids getting in, getting their chance. A lot of them first varsity experience in front of a homecoming crowd, so that's a really neat experience for them.
11: And for those guys who don't get to play a lot, get a chance to play, that helps you evaluate stuff on film too, doesn't it? It's not, practice and games can be different and are different.
2: Yeah, I think that was one of the things that was helpful, and there's no disrespect to what Mattawan was doing. They're trying to win a game still, so they had their starters out there. So it wasn't like, you know, you're getting out there at the end of a game where there's a minute left and people are just kind of hanging out. Like, a lot of our twos got in with about 8-9 minutes left in the second quarter. I mean, it's 43-0 with 8 minutes to go in the second quarter. So a lot of kids got a chance to play against starters in a, you know, and see what they can do. It gives us film to evaluate and say, hey, maybe we can do this or that, or hey, maybe there's a change we got to make, because that's not, you know, if somebody gets hurt, we can't put that kid in at that situation. So I think a lot of kids prove that they're they're capable and did a great job, and that's the fun part, getting to see kids' smiles on faces coming off the sidelines. And you know, we had a fake extra point. We've been waiting to get a senior. He's a defensive player and he plays our wing. And so Chase Pitcher, I told him, hey, tonight I think the way they're coming, we're going to get one. And so perfect opportunity. Keegan LeClaire made a great pass, and Chase catches it for 2 points. And it's just a, you know, seeing those kind of joyful moments, a kid's going to remember that for the rest of his life. And
10: absolutely,
2: a really cool experience to be able to do those things the last night.
10: With as many points as Mattawan put on the scoreboard last week, what do they do well, and what did you need to key on last night?
2: Well, I think a couple of things with that. And again, no disrespect, but in high school overtime, you get the ball at the 10-yard line. So once you get into five overtimes, it's, you know, you're not driving the football anymore, right? So that's one thing to keep in mind. It was a 42-42 game at the end of the regulation, which is, again, scoring 42 points is awesome. Mm-hmm. But the quarterback was dynamic, and they have a couple of good receivers. I thought that running back really ran hard and ran through some people. And so, you know, Mattawan, for us, has historically had some, as we like to mess with Coach Graz, they get their MVP nights against us. We've really, for the last 4 or 5 years, quarterbacks have played unbelievable against us, and we make them, you know, get their votes for MVP of the league that night. But and this kid's good. He's really physical, really fast, great arm, and we really held him in check, I thought. Just disciplined flying around. You know, our coverage was outstanding. Our pressure was great. Just every facet of defensive football last night was there. And, again, not just from our starters, from kids, every kid that came on the field. So, really good to be able to hold a dynamic quarterback, again, with a team who's had historic success against us doing that. I think he maybe got in a scramble one time for like 10 yards and stuff. I haven't looked at the stats to see where we ended up, but, you know, they should probably, at one point when we pulled starters, I think they had 13 yards of offense. So just outstanding defense.
11: And for you, that entire first quarter was played on the south side of the 50, really the south side of the 40.
2: Yeah, I mean,
11: entire quarter.
2: The turnovers help. I think their center was having a hard time with Eli Wynn, really kind of giving him fits, and rushed the snap a couple of times, and that certainly helps. And we got short fields, and then, you know, we figured out some things that they were bringing everybody in the box and kind of daring us to throw, which was interesting because that's kind of what we saw last week, and thought maybe they would take some of that away, and they didn't. And so we were able to take advantage of that, execute, and get some quick scores. I think we had a two-play drive to start the game. We had, I think, 2 1-play drives in the second quarter. I think we had 2 offensive plays in the second quarter, 2 touchdowns with our starters, and pulled them. So really good execution offensively. I thought our offensive line played their best game. And, you know, obviously, Caden had a great game, 4 touchdowns, threw 3 for 3 and ran for 1-ish. I think he only had 3 carries, but another big long run. He's just really gotten his speed up this year. And you know, all of the running backs, kind of De Niro and Braden and CJ, just running hard, physical football players. And, you know, receivers continue to block well and catch things. It's just a really good offensive effort. And then, you know, I think you guys named Mitch Culver the special teams player of the game. 4 or 5 touchbacks, great punt, perfect on PATs. Just we executed in all 3 facets, and we challenged our kids all week that after a rivalry game like that where we thought we played pretty well, it's time to play even better. And just keep getting better. I thought we did that last night.
10: St. Joe 43-0 winners over Mattawan last night. We'll take a break. More coming up with Coach Andrew Prattley from Signature Dealer Group. It's the coaches on News Talk Sports, 94.9 WSJM.
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5: 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Jeff's is on their way. Phil McDonald, Brett Witkowski, Andrew Prattley, St. Joe coaches. The Bears up in Mattawan last night, 43-0. Before the break, you were talking about the special teams, and I think a lot of fans underestimate the importance of a kicking game.
6: Yeah, I mean, we really rededicate ourselves this offseason to being better on special teams. Really just felt like we were needing to make some changes. And Mitch was one of those kids, you know, parents are both educators at the high school, and tried to get him to play football when he was younger, and I think mom was a little concerned about that. And dad played college football, so was kept working on it and thought we might get him to actually come out and actually play football. But then he kind of fell in love with soccer, and he's a great wrestler, a great baseball player. And so get it, and so we can, hey, what about just kicking for us? And he's like, I don't know, maybe. And so get him out the off season, and being able to have him come out and give us that head that just kicks. The last couple of years, we had, you know, Rusty Clare's a great kicker, Jason Hopkins a great kicker, but they're playing other positions, and they, you know, pull a muscle here and there, and so then they can't kick and
7: get tired.
6: And so we have Austin Burnett's, you know, he got in the game. We let him kick off and punt, I think, the end of the game there, and he's a great, you know, he punted for us as a freshman. He's a great young talent for us coming up playing tight end. And but it's always just nice to have a kid that just focuses on that. And Mitch has done an outstanding job. He's obviously a great kid as well. So we're super excited that he's joined our team. I think that's given us a different dimension. And my coaching staff's done a really good job of emphasizing special teams and really being detail-oriented and film preparation and things. And so I think that's really improved our play at that, you know, third phase of the game.
7: How big is it now that you've got a kicker that can get to the end zone? And in high school football, once the ball hits the end zone, it's a dead ball. You can't run it out. So the opponents are only getting that to 20.
6: Yeah, I mean, he's probably about 50% with that right now. And when he's not, he's hanging the ball at the 2-3 yard line. And we've got some great coverage kids this year that just love running down to hit people. We've put some, you know, running backs out there.
7: Those kids know,
6: yeah, true. They just know how to avoid blockers, right? So they're getting through and making some great tackles. When you know, we're getting, so our average starting field position, I think, has been a negative 20, which in arm numbers is a good thing,
7: right?
6: Kind of like golf, I suppose. But you know, they're starting about 20 yards farther back than they did last year on average, and so really huge advantage for our defense, and it's really a huge advantage for our offense, right? Because when our defense does their job and keeps them down on their end, and then we're playing with short fields all night long, you know, it really makes the game a lot more effective, and so.
7: More enjoyable to coach.
6: I mean, when the defense decides to put 11 guys within 5 yards of the line of scrimmage, it's a lot of fun to coach. You know, you're going to got to execute, right? That's, sometimes it's a matter of that, too. But, again, our kids played outstanding. I thought receivers, again, with Gabe King had another great night, and Jacoby Reed, you know, it's great to have him back the last couple of weeks. And Bubba, you know, Kamari Brown out there playing really well. Jarvis has had another great. They're just blocking it. They're sucking us. So those receivers, sometimes, you know, we're not a 30-40 time a game passing team. We're going to take our shots when we can, and so those guys, you know, they're basically glorified offensive linemen most days, but you know, they continue to do a great job blocking. Coach Catania, when I hired him, I thought they were receivers at St. Joe as well coached as I've ever seen in my career, and so I made him stay with just offense and coach, you know, coach receivers, and he threatens to go fishing all the time. We don't throw the ball more, but he does a great job, and you know, I thought really those guys get some key blocks that don't necessarily get noticed getting downfield.

0: A lot of selfless football right now, and that's, you know, if you want to be a championship-level team, that's what you, you know, you have to be. And so just really proud of our kids all the way around. Guys, you know, sometimes when we take kids out early in the games like that, and they only get to play. I mean, Ish had three touches last night. Not one time said, why, I want to go back in, or give me more, like, cheering for his teammates, telling them things he said on the field. Our quarterback, defense players got pulled early. Like, it's great to see that leadership and that awareness of the big picture. And so I just really feel like we've had a really mature group, and it's been fun to be around, and they really, really understand what it means to be a great team.
1: Wide receivers that block downfield, people that know football, that stands out to them. College coaches really look at that.
0: Yeah, just, and they've been relentless. I mean, we're pancaking, dude. It's not just like we're getting in the way. Like, these guys are downfield. And again, I think, you know, I love watching our offensive line improve each week. You know, we have four new stars in a lot of ways. And just every week they've gotten better. Sean Mosley's a pancake machine. Colin Saz is so fun to watch because he just plays with such passion. Caden Grothouse is another senior who's an athletic kid. He probably should be a tight end, but, you know, for us, he's an offensive tackle. And just relentless in his pursuit of blocks. And, you know, we got two young sophomores starting, Evan Bennett, our center now, and Jordan Norick doing a great job. And Austin Brandt, like I said, sophomore tight end is starting for us. And Liam McAndrews really coming on and doing a nice job for us, the tight end. And then Liam Dunleavy's been in and out playing and giving us a great effort body and up front. So I thought that group continues to improve, and I think the sky's the limit as they continue to get better.
1: St. Joe coach Andrew Prattley joining us here at Signature Dealer Group. The Bears 43-0 winners over Mattawan last night. We'll take a break. We'll come back and wrap things up with Coach Prattley. It is the coaches on News Talk Sports 94.9 WSJM.
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1: 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Phil McDonald, Brett Bukowski, St. Joe coach Andrew Prattley joining us. The Bears 43-0 winners over Mattawan. You mentioned with the score as it was, you got just about everybody in. On the defensive side, some of the reserves that came in, anybody that or a few guys that kind of stood out to you?
0: Yeah, so Nick Reeves was able to go this week. So Miles Panicucci started at linebacker. I thought he had a really great game. And then Charlie DeVore, couldn't play last year. Phenomenal swimmer. The kids call him Michael Phelps. I think he set a couple school records as a freshman in the swim, and he started the varsity baseball team. Just a really great kid. He came out for football this year, and he's been getting some reps at linebacker on the lower level teams, and he was able to play. Came in for Schmidt and played three quarters. I thought he did a great job. I think he ended up leading our team in tackles, those two. And I thought Keegan LeClaire. And I thought when we found out that Mitch was the MVP, I was like, oh, great, Mitch is homecoming king. What a great night for the kid. But I said, you know, I don't get a vote in this thing. I thought Keegan LeClaire had a heck of a game. He's our punt returner.
5: I asked if you wanted to vote.
0: No votes for him.
5: Yeah, see, now he says no vote. Right. I don't want to vote.
0: That kid was, he's undersized, but he's a wrestler. He's tough, physical, and, he had a pick. He had a couple great punt returns, set us up in great position. He threw that two-point conversion pass, and so just really a great effort by him. And just, again, I thought our whole defense, seeing Zion Hurd get in the backfield a few times, Darren Mitchell actually moving over, play some defense, getting a sack, and Eli Winn again, Chase Pitcher, you know, those guys. I thought Luke Keisch gave a ton. You know, he had a, when Alex got hurt, Luke came in and you know, he's in the rotation, but he had to play a lot more reps and was getting held a lot on the edge. And one of those kind of things where in that kind of game, you're not gonna call a lot of those things. And so just keep fighting through it, keep giving effort, and just a ton of guys that got on the field and really did a great job. So again, I think our whole defense, just no matter who was out there, giving maximum effort. You know, I saw Philly Fillmore. Dude comes in fourth quarter, finally getting a chance to come in because, you know, it's fourth quarter time. He makes tackle for loss right off the bat. He's so excited. Just kids that work hard every day in practice, come in the weight room all summer long. And the joy in a lot of faces last night was awesome. But, again, I think the difference for this year's team was seeing those kids that are starters on the sidelines, enjoying that, you know, having the pure joy of them seeing those teammates have success was really cool. So defense, again, I couldn't be proud of our staff and our coaches. They were lights out last night.
1: You've got Battle Creek Central next, and I can't remember the last time I didn't hear somebody say Battle Creek Central's got a good young quarterback.
0: He's not young anymore. He's a junior now, but
1: is still, he a junior?
0: He's a stud. I mean, he's just dynamic. He's been, you know, he got banged up a couple weeks ago with the ankle, and I think he got pulled out last night for a while. It sounded like maybe with the same thing. And but when he's 100%. He is an unbelievable athlete and just so dynamic. And the run game is hard to tackle. So he's going to be a nightmare again this year. They got a really good running back. They've really improved, I think, offensively. A lot of kids that have played a lot of years. And you know, unfortunately, they had a few injuries up front, which probably has hurt them a little bit. But, you know, they're a very well-coached football team offensively and have just done a really good job, very dynamic. And so it's going to be another huge test. Feels like every week we get these great quarterbacks, and so you know, hopefully we'll eventually see somebody that have a great quarterback. But every week it's been a really good quarterback on the schedule, and I guess that's another good thing, though, right? We're definitely prepared for how to defend athletic quarterbacks. It's just a matter of execution, and so we're gonna have to be good. I think, you know, we said it's pretty rare to be halfway through the season, week five this coming up, and we haven't left Cleveland Avenue. So,
1: right, yeah, right.
0: You know, that's going to be a big test for us to get on the road, go to the Blue Turf, you know, outstanding, cool facility that they've, you know, it's got the old school downtown in the city feel with the big old bleachers and, you know, stadium style, old school, and then the brand new turf, brand new scoreboard. They do a great job. It's an awesome place to play, and so, it's going to be a tough game being on the road again and being a bus ride. We haven't been on a bus ride since the scrimmage. And so, you know, it's going to be a test mentally to be able to overcome that obstacle and see if we can continue to play at a high level.
5: You know, you had talked about in the pregame interview about containment, like with Griffiths and their quarterback. Is that kind of the same approach you take to the Bearcat quarterback?
0: Yeah, the difference, I think, for them is offensive. They're a big RPO team. And so you have to be careful with coverage because he's really good with his arm, too. And so if you're going to try to take him away and just sit in his zone coverage, sometimes that's great when you're playing a kid who's not as dynamic as a thrower because you got all the eyes on him. Sometimes, you know, with an RPO situation, you're going to have to play a little more man or take some chances with some zone drops and things. And so it makes it a little more challenging to defend a running quarterback when you have to take away some of that stuff too. So it'll be a lot more work, I think, this week preparing for what they do offensively. And it's going to be another big test for our defense.
1: St. Joe 43-0 winners over Mattawan last night. They're at Battle Creek Central next Friday. So gas up and make the trip to the Cereal City. Good luck.
0: Thanks, guys. Appreciate you.
1: All right. Enjoy the weekend.
0: Thank you.
1: We'll take a break. We'll come back. We'll talk Lakeshore football next on News Talk Sports 94.9 WSJM.
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10: showers and storms today, mainly this morning and later today. Highs today in the low 70s. Rain continues tonight, lows low to mid 60s. Showers and thunder linger through Sunday. Highs tomorrow near 70. Feeling more like fall this work week. Highs will be in the low to mid 60s through Wednesday with occasional showers. I'm WSBT 22 meteorologist Jessica Burns.
1: 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Mark Fry, head coach of the Lakeshore Lancers, joining us. Lakeshore 42-28 winners over Battle Creek Central. Congratulations on the win.
11: Thanks. Yeah, it was a good night. Good to bounce back from the week before. And our guys, you know, always good to win on homecoming.
1: How you score, what, about 4 minutes to go in the second quarter? Going in new at the halftime. How big was that score?
11: That was obviously huge. You know, when you go down 13-0 to an explosive team, you got to really just kind of, you know, bring everybody back together and say, hey, we're not out of this game. We've seen it at all levels, pro, college, high school, that this is not a margin that we can't overcome. And the guys were real positive and handled that well at halftime.
5: And I would think that's probably, as a coach, more handling the mental side of that than the physical side of it.
11: Oh, for sure. And we didn't handle that well last week. So, you know, just being the emphasis all week, like if things don't go the way you want, like you can't freak out. And so I was really proud of our guys not to, like, you know, freak out about that margin. And we handled it well and took care of business in the second half.
5: No, I see Griffiths 175 yards running the ball. Did you have a lot of quarterback design runs for him?
11: Honestly, going into the game, no. We didn't even know if he was cleared to play until about that afternoon. So around noonish, I got the go-ahead that he was full go, which, you know, made the week kind of challenging. But he went fine in the first couple of runs. First couple of runs, he looked a little off, not 100%. And then when he scored his touchdown, I think it just clicked. He's a competitor, and, you know, he seemed to be fine at that point.
5: Yeah, he's going to say, I don't need to practice all week, coach.
1: Yeah, watch out for that now. what was the feel on the sideline when they score the two to go up 13-0?
11: It was quiet. I mean, the community was even quiet, and I was like, yeah, okay, how are we going to handle this? Mm-hmm. You know, are we just going to fold it up, or are we going to get going? And I was really proud of our offense of leaders, you know, Jonah and Caden and the linemen were all saying, like, we're fine. We're shooting ourselves in the foot. We're fine. And that wasn't the case the week before. So just to see our kids really grow from 1 week, it was really impressive, and I'm really proud of them.
5: And I would think, How did you handle even mental side if Griffin's was not able to practice during the week and was question mark going into the game? Because, you know, he's one of the better athletes, not just in the area, but in the state.
11: Yeah, I mean, he took some half reps here and there, and then obviously we have faith in our backup quarterback, Eric Korfmacher, and so we knew that we could be competitive with either option. But, you know, obviously having one of the better athletes around, being able to run, and you know, Battle Creek Central took a lot of what we wanted to do away with their overhang robber, and so we just started running weak side and running it weak side with the quarterback, and that seemed to work really well.
1: After the two touchdowns early, you're able to obviously come back and win it defensively. Any adjustments you made after that first quarter?
11: Obviously, we can't give up explosive plays. The first touchdown was a missed tackle that went 70, and then we had a late one, same exact result. But so just focusing on group tackling and doing their jobs. And really, I thought our defense played well overall the whole night, just minus those two plays.
1: Mm-hmm. We were talking with Coach Prattley, but you brought it up last week when we previewed this game. The quarterback for Battle Creek Central is a pretty stud athlete.
11: For sure. These kids are explosive. They can extend plays, and you really just have to contain them. And we brought a lot of pressure. I mean, some teams like to sit back. I'm not one of those coaches who likes to sit back and let them pick us apart. So, you know, putting in some pressures this week with our defensive coordinator and just, you know, talking about containment and sending it and making him make rash decisions.
5: You know, talk about the fourth quarter, because you scored 28 points alone in the fourth quarter.
11: Yeah, obviously it was a tight game.
5: You found stuff that was going to work.
11: Yeah, it was a dogfight all game. Going into the fourth quarter, we're only up 14-13. It felt like it got out of hand there at the end, but it felt like a fight all the way to the last second. So, you know, getting our guys to execute at a high level to get that third touchdown, you know, we've been running that QB sweep so often. We saw him coming down, so we called timeout, drew up a little fake QB sweep throw off it, and they executed it to perfection. And so that really was when the momentum changed.
1: The week's practice leading into this game, you're coming off the disappointing loss. Did you like what you saw from the team and responding from the last week?
11: Actually, yeah, this was the best week of practice we've had all season. I mean, we probably had some good practices in the summer that would rival it, but this was definitely the best full week we've had.
5: What do you think caused for that to happen?
11: I think the seniors just realizing, like, hey, that game wasn't out of reach. We had opportunity against St. Joe. They're a great team, but, like, we can't keep doing what we're doing. We have to change what we're doing if we want to be successful. And the momentum and the practices were all high level. Energy was buzzing. Even our young kids were just playing at a high level in practice, which helps us in the long run.
5: Have you found and taken over a program that has struggled the last 2 years? You're spending as much time on the mental side as the physical side?
11: I think that's true anywhere. I think if you neglect that in any program, whether it's a team that struggled or a team that's had success, that it's going to bite you in the end. So just, you know, it's how you navigate it. You know, if you're a team that has a lot of success and then you're too arrogant or too cocky, you know, bringing them down. And whereas this end is like, hey, you got to have belief. You got to believe that the process is there and that's going to keep working. And that's the message at halftime. It's just like, believe, believe, believe. We're right there. And they did. So they got the result they wanted.
1: Well, you've taken over the program. Has there been a point up until now where you noticed, okay, this team is finally comfortable with how we want to do things, or are they at that comfortable point yet?
11: I don't think we're there yet. You know, there's a lot of norms that we're still working through on a daily basis, like how you do things this way, how you do these things in the weight room. So we're always pressing them. And I said, I'm probably the biggest critic, you know. In practice, we hold them to a high standard, and it maybe doesn't always look as clean as I want it to. And then I watch the practice tape, and I'm like, okay, it really wasn't that bad. You know, we're trying to get them to that next level and keep them grinding and keep them working hard for what they want. I don't want them to become satisfied with, oh, you know, like Lakeshore's back. It's like, well, we haven't earned that yet, so we got to keep going. We got to keep pushing ourselves to that next level.
1: Who are your captains? Have you seen them really kind of step up as the season's gone on?
11: My goal is to always have our seniors all be the captains. We will vote our true captains at the end of the year, and I think that's a testament then to seeing who those younger kids felt like led them when the bullets were flying. But we press all our seniors. We want every one of them to feel like they're a captain and a vital piece of this puzzle, even if they're the backup or the third-string senior. You know, they own a role, and I think our guys embrace that.
1: All right, we'll take a break. More coming up with Mark Fry as we talk Lakeshore's win over Battle Creek Central last night. Final score 42-28. 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
1: 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Compare it to Parrot. Want to thank Sandra Kay's Bakery and Cafe for this morning's brookies, brownie and chocolate chip cookie combined. What'd you think, by the way?
5: Good. I usually try to space it out a little bit, and I didn't do that well, so I'm done, and it's only, what time, 8:40.
1: You're done?
5: I know, I have to be.
18: Put your body down.
5: No, I'm done. I should have stopped early and paced myself, but that didn't go well. So, no, the brookies are very good. It's almost like fudge.
1: Oh, well, you can't go wrong with that. Mm-hmm. Coach, you want the final one?
11: I'm good.
1: Also, we've got the pecan chewy cookies, the chocolate chip cookies, apple cake, and pumpkin cake, thanks to Sandra Kay's Bakery and Cafe in Stevensville. Phil McDonald, Brett Witkowski, Mark Fry in talking Lakeshore's win over Battle Creek Central last night, 42-28. Off the air during the break, you were saying that, you know, I asked you if everyone is pretty much healthy. You said that the guys are probably sore this morning. And, you know, football's a hard-hitting game, but for so long, coaches will always say, especially how hard-hitting Battle Creek Central is.
11: Oh, for sure. They have size and talent, and they play hard. I mean, they had pound for pound one of the best linebackers I've seen. He's a little guy, but he brought it every play to the point where we were like, all right, we got to run away from that kid because he's screwing up all our runs. So, we definitely have guys walking around pretty sore this morning at film, getting their treatment from the trainer and doing the right thing. So I think we'll be all right, though.
5: You know, next week you got Mattawan, and Mattawan went from soaring 77-0 last night. Have you seen anything on them on film yet?
11: So we have the 77-point game. We don't have last night's yet, so we'll be getting that here today. But, you know, it's a hard team to read. When you go score 77 and then you get none the next week, is it all because of who you played? Is it all because is someone hurt? You know, what is the situation that's different? And obviously we do know that they run the triple. We've seen their scrimmage. We have their tape from last week. So it's going to be another week about discipline and doing what they got to do. But hopefully we can have a great night.
1: Any individual standouts for you last night?
11: Obviously, Caden played real well for us last night, especially coming from where we didn't think we might even have him, and to executing to 4 overall touchdowns, 1 throwing, and 3 on the ground. But obviously, I thought our H-back, Brody Zesch and Evan Watts did a great job blocking the edge, because when we started running outside, that's what we had to get from them. Also, our receivers, Carter Seek and Ian Winkleman, blocked real well, too. So that was great. Defensively, they all just played well. I mean, we flew around. Minus those 2 big plays, we had guys flying around, gang tackling. Our DBs were in man quite a bit, and they all locked down. Cruz Kimes having a heck of a season for a sophomore. And then Conrad Folletti is just Mr. Reliable back there. Senior safety, shutting everything down. So it was a great night.
5: You know, you mentioned your DBs are in man. What does it take for a coach to do that? Because you don't see a lot of defenses play man coverage at high school.
11: Well, I think when you have to make that decision against that opponent. If you want them to run around and have time, then you play your zone. And we were like, well, he's probably more dangerous with time. So if we felt we could put pressure on him and get him off kilter, then maybe he wouldn't make the throws that he had to make. And I think it paid off in the end.
1: How athletic of a team is Battle Creek Central?
11: Oh, they're scary. I mean, if we tackle the wrong guy, they're running for the end zone, and that's pretty much what happened. Like, we went for the quarterback. You know, the back got through the A-gap real skinny. One guy missed, and it was to the races. So very fast, very explosive team, and I think they're going to have a great rest of the year.
5: You know, for you, how much or how many players have, you know, the name of, but have you moved around from the beginning of the season till now, or is pretty much where they started is where they're at?
11: I think defensively we're pretty sound where we're at. I know we do bounce some DNs to inside to outside, just based on scenario. So I wouldn't say that's like a positional change. Offensively, we've kind of bounced a couple of our 3 backs around. I know like Evan played fullback the first 3 weeks, and last week he played some tailback with Tristan out. We've brought Wyatt Buckenmeyer over a little bit here and there for the same area. But for the most part, I think the guys are playing in their true spot, and that's helpful. You know, when you don't have to keep teaching someone a new spot, it makes it a little easier.
1: How tough is it on players to be moved from, like, position to position?
11: I think it can be difficult. I think if you can frame it in the right way, like, this is going to benefit the team, these are the things that we're still going to try to utilize you for in that role, I think they'll buy in. If you just switch them on a whim or not explaining it, then it can kind of become like a, why are you doing this? Is it setting me back? What if I do better there? And we see it more at the lower levels, the younger kids. It's hard to keep them in their spots at the lower levels when you get injuries and guys playing freshmen or moving up the JV or vice versa. And so that's a little where it's harder. But I think the varsity-wise, they pretty much are they're on the right mindset.
5: You know, we had you on, I think, the start of the season. We talked about your numbers and trying to make sure you got all 3 levels. Now that you're hitting the midway point of the game season, how's that holding up for you?
11: I think we're doing pretty good. I mean, we had to combine 2 games, but not because of us, because of our opponents only having 2 levels. But, you know, I would say we're more competitive when we're combining because we have more options and more one-way players. When we do go separate, which we want to because we want to develop everybody, we do have a little more struggle just because we're pulling guys up to JV to make us formidable and then try not to take everybody from the freshmen so they don't have a bad season. So it's kind of a challenge. I was joking saying I'm like a major league baseball coach. I'm trying to navigate who's got to be in this lineup and that lineup just to be successful, and because we want to be competitive at all levels.
1: Mm-hmm. And success will bring more kids out.
11: For sure. Yep. Winning is fun.
1: Yes, it is. Based on what you've seen from Mattawan, have you seen what they do already from another opponent?
11: Yeah, so they're going to run the triple just like Niles and Waylon. So we've seen it. We've repped it a lot. You know, we've had a week off from it now, but I think our kids will be ready for that. And obviously, we just got to make sure that we're drilling that discipline of, like, this is your job here, this is your job here. You know, when you're going 3-1, you can't get overconfident and start doing your own thing because you want to make a highlight. So just focusing on what's important.
5: And with being road games, have you have in place what your routine is for road games now?
11: Yeah, I mean, obviously, we still have our team meal like always. We try to make sure everything's packed well before, so we're not scrambling for that. We typically wear our bottoms to the games just because I'm always worried about transportation and a bus breaking down or something. And actually, this last week, thankfully, our JV did do that because they arrived 20 minutes before the game because of traffic. So I don't think that'll happen for us on varsity, but I always am like a little worried about that. So if we just come half-dressed and be ready for whatever, you know, happens, it'll be better off. But our kids, we get there early enough to decompress and get right-minded and get after it.
1: So weather permitting, you've got some football to go watch.
11: Yes, sir. A lot of good football on today. I got to go watch my kids play soccer, too.
1: They're playing soccer.
11: Daughters play soccer, okay. So I got to go watch them do that. And then, obviously, a lot of college football to fun to watch today. Mm-hmm.
5: Do you, as a head coach, give yourself like a Saturday to do the family stuff and watch the college games, or are you at halftime of the soccer watching a little bit of film of?
11: No, I think I do. I mean, probably when I was younger and you know, a young, spry 25-year-old head coach, I was probably not managing my time well. But on this day, it's all family for me. I don't watch film until the evening. Once they go to bedtimes, then I'll put on the game film and start working on it. And that's really what I do all the time. Like, you know, in the evenings, that's when I get my work done. Just try to manage everything and still be a good dad.
1: All right, so the Lancers, 42-28 winners over Battle Creek Central on the road at Mattawan this upcoming Friday. Good luck.
11: Thank you.
1: All right,
11: thanks.
1: Congratulations on the win.
11: Appreciate it.
1: Stay dry.
11: Yeah.
5: Not happening.
1: Not happening?
5: Nope,
1: we'll
5: not.
1: Take a break. We'll come back. We'll talk Twin Cities Sharks football coming up next on News Talk Sports 94.9 WSJM.
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1: 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Phil McDonald, Brett Witkowski, we turn our attention to the Twin Cities Sharks. Twin Cities, the winner over Red Arrow last night on the road, 42-30. Tony Balbo, the head coach, it's a nice win last night.
23: Yeah, it was very nice. I'm still recovering from it.
1: Yeah, I made the comment to you before we got on the air. You seem kind of beat.
23: I'm a little bit
1: little tired.
23: It's been a hard week of prep, and you know, I with the adrenaline of the game last night, because it was so boring. We had 42-30, very little scoring, just no excitement whatsoever. From all the adrenaline, I just couldn't sleep.
1: Yeah,
23: and then when the storm hit, my dog goes crazy. So he woke me up early, so no,
5: what, like
23: no rest
5: 8:30
23: yet.
5: Or something?
23: I can sleep through a storm, but I have no idea what time it was when my dog woke me up, so no extra sleep.
1: A little different than the week before. You mentioned all the scoring last night and how long the game took, and the week before with Fenville, I think that may have been one of the quicker eight-man games I've ever witnessed.
23: Yeah, we played a lot of physical defense against Fenville last night. It was a rock and roll show. The scoreboard, the 40, 50-year-old scoreboard they got was lit up a little bit, and this guy next to me had a pretty good night.
0: Who'd you bring with you?
23: You want to introduce yourself, Juan?
3: Is it on?
0: Yeah, it's on.
3: Dewan Hinkins.
0: Dewan, how are you?
3: Good. How about yourself?
0: Good. Thanks for getting up and joining us. Have you talk about the success last night. What was working for you guys?
3: Yeah, I started up front with the line. It's opened up pretty good holes for me to run through, and I just had to execute, read the blockers, and pretty great night.
5: I see you had 198 yards and 22 carries and 3 TDs, so obviously the line did a nice job for you.
3: Yeah.
5: Pushing up front.
23: Should have been 4.
5: But did you drop the ball?
3: No.
5: Oh, okay.
3: See, what I thought, because, you know, I'm used to playing 11-man, and 8-man is more narrow, so I thought I was already in the end zone. But the ball just popped out. But thankfully, Maddie came, you know, recovered it and got the touchdown.
0: You mentioned used to playing 11-man.
3: Yeah.
0: How, for people who don't understand, as a player, talk about the difference and the adjustments that you make. I mean, is it a lot different as a player? Or not really?
3: It's a little different. It's the only difference is really the feel.
0: Mm-hmm.
3: It kind of feels the same with A-Man. You know, I wasn't playing running back. I was playing, you know, wing.
0: Mm-hmm.
3: I was playing wing. It felt more easier because it was running, the plays were running. But it's...
5: Looked like you had Herbs throw 22 times last night.
23: Yeah, and Juwan carried 22 times. That's pretty right. Good balance, and the numbers worked out.
5: That was my Matthews, and that's why
23: I'm impressed, really. Yeah. That's a St. Joe education going for you, you know. We had 255 yards, if I remember off the top of my head, since you have my stats, 255 yards rushing, 195 passing. I was... real happy with the balance. Our offense came to play, and like Juwan said, our offensive line with Corey Hutchinson at center, L.J. Skeeters, and Tristan Blackwell at the guards. You know, we had Seth Rayan and Michele Galino playing Y, and Jordan Robbins and Darrell Lewis playing X. They did an outstanding job blocking up front.
0: This is always a dogfight with Twin Cities and Red Arrow. What was the game plan going in? What did you need to excel at last night?
23: Well, for the very beginning on Monday, the game plan was as simple as literally 1-2-3. Their free safety is number 1, their stud quarterback and defensive end was number 2, and their middle linebacker was number 3. So we had to try to fool number 1, run away from number 2, and block number 3, and we did that all night long, and we moved the ball both ways, throwing and running, and I thought it was just an impressive performance by everyone involved. Noah was a maestro behind center last night.
5: How do you like how your team is doing from a physicality standpoint?
23: You know, the last 2 weeks they have really brought it physically. Defensively last night, I mean, like, we gave up 30 points, but their quarterback is just...
5: He can throw the ball.
23: He can throw and run. Yeah. He didn't really beat us through the air. Didn't really. It was his legs. I mean, he fooled us a couple of times and broke a few tackles. We knew we were going to give up some points to him, but the rest of the way, the coverage in the secondary, the guys were physical back there. We put a heck of a rush on. Blake Williams did a great job putting together a defensive game plan, and he didn't sit back. He was aggressive with blitzes and forced Colton to have to make late decisions. You know, he realized that, you know, if you give him time to just sit back and make plays, he's going to tear us apart. But he put the pressure on early, and, you know, our defensive line was able to put early pressure on him and make him think a little bit. And when he ran for a lot of yards, but we hit him a lot.
0: Juwan, the team now off to a 3-1 start. In your opinion, what's kind of been working for you guys?
3: like all of us getting together and, well, watching film actually, getting like Coach, he was getting on us about getting the installs because really can't do much when we don't know the players what we're doing. He put us on the field, so we get that done. And as long as we physical, I'm looking for the word.
23: I can't help you. I'm not psychic.
3: Hold on.
5: Well, physical is a big part of the game.
23: Focused, physical?
3: I was going to say that after the second word. Well, physical focus, and I'll come back to the word when it comes to me.
0: Yeah.
3: those three. Two.
5: Two that you remember right now.
3: Yeah.
0: You mentioned physical. How much did you guys learn coming out of the Dansville game? Because that was...
3: Got to start strong early, not wait for them to come, you know, punch us in the mouth. We got to set the tone.
0: You got to punch first, right?
3: Yeah.
5: Coach, how many guys do you have going both ways?
23: Not all that many.
5: I noticed that, too. I just want to make sure I was thinking right.
23: Matt Williamson goes both ways, but we share time with him at our what we call C-back. Our C-back has to play pretty much every kind of role in our offense. He's a fullback. He's a pass receiver. He's a ball carrier. So he and Jackson Dill share that spot. So I'd say that's about a half of a starter. Tristan Blackwell goes both ways. Jordan Robinson sometimes goes both ways, but we mix those guys in on and get them rest on offense. So we don't play very many guys both ways, now that I think about it.
0: Twin Cities, the winner over Red Arrow last night, 42-30. We'll take a break from Signature Dealer Group. 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
2: ABC News, I'm Brian Clark. Cable news outlet MS Now says it will take any and all steps necessary to defend our First Amendment rights, saying its reporter was denied access to the White House grounds today. President Trump Friday said he's banning MS Now, CNN, and Politico from the White House because he does not like their coverage. Denmark's foreign minister confirms that the U.S. ally has struck a deal with the Trump administration over Greenland, says ABC Stephen Portnoy in Washington.
4: Trump says he's reached a deal with Denmark to ensure that no American adversary can have a base in Greenland without U.S. approval. Now, he previously demanded that Denmark sell Greenland to the U.S., but he now says this agreement resolves all his concerns.
2: Measles cases continue to climb across the country with 36 new cases reported in Pennsylvania. The CDC said it's not formally received Pennsylvania's request for federal help. And almost 14,000 unionized security officers across California are now on strike. This is ABC News.
10: Showers and storms today, mainly this morning and later today. Highs today in the low 70s. Rain continues tonight, lows low to mid 60s. Showers and thunder linger through Sunday. Highs tomorrow near 70. Feeling more like fall this work week. Highs will be in the low to mid 60s through Wednesday with occasional showers. I'm WSBT 22 meteorologist Jessica Burns.
0: 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Phil McDonald, Brett Witkowski, we're talking Twin City Sharks football with head coach Tony Balbo and also Dwan Hankins. Dwan, Coach was talking about two-way players and really not many on the team this year. Mm-hmm. If during a game he were to come up to you and say, "Hey, look, I need you to go out on defense," what would your reaction be?
3: Is that the first time you told me that?
0: No.
3: We had a game against what? Our second game, was it?
23: That's Dansville.
3: Yep, Dansville. Our JV had a game. We had too many varsity. I think almost everybody was going both ways.
0: Okay.
3: Yeah, it's not too bad. Well, special teams and all that, but I can go defense and offense.
0: Give you a little bit breather. Yes. The special teams. Any other guys that kind of stood out to you last night performance-wise, Coach?
23: Well, you're just talking about him going both ways. We expected New Buffalo to onside, I say New Buffalo, Red Arrow, to onside kick or very short squibbus, so we played our hands team most of the night on defense. And when that happened, I put Juwan deep. They kicked deep almost all night. Hmm. He barely missed returning one for a touchdown and got tripped up by a shoelace, missing another one. So he came close to really busting it, having a huge night. As if 198 yards wasn't huge enough. Like I mentioned, the offensive line was outstanding. We put some young guys into the secondary. Xavier Jackson, who's a sophomore, he was outstanding playing corner. He allowed us to put Darius Harden into the slot, covering number one. So Xavier was outstanding on defense. You know, William McKenzie, we threw him out there a couple times on special teams and on defense. He played a great game. Matt Williamson, Jackson Dill on defense, helping contain Lejeski was huge. You know, Jordan Robinson, Stephen Clifton was great in the middle as a nose. He recovered a fumble. You know, he held that up like a trophy. He was proud of himself. That was a big play. It basically put the game away because we were able to score on the next couple of plays. Corey Hutchinson, like I said, he was great on defense. I mean, Michele Galino was great at the other corner. I mean, it was literally a team effort. You know, we threw Carson Deneau and Toby Smith on a kickoff team, and they hadn't been practicing that all week. They were great on special teams. I mean, we threw everybody. Nathan Wanza was in there on the defensive line. I mean, I don't know if I've been part of more of a team victory because everybody played a role and everybody had a big play, seemingly anyway. So I was proud of that. I don't know if I enjoyed a victory more. It was so fun. And, you know, having a full game with my son there, having Howie there, and he had a role organizing special teams. I mean, it was just a great night.
0: So your game at Dansville, is that a natural grass field or artificial?
23: It's grass.
0: It's grass. This,
23: last night was the first turf game we played.
0: That's what I wanted. I brought it up and wanted to ask Duane the difference. I mean, do you notice it greatly playing
3: yes.
0: something like that?
3: Yes. Grass island. Unless it's wet, I will not be slipping how I was slipping yesterday.
0: Really?
3: Yes. Turf is like, you know, the turf monster.
0: Turf monster.
6: And they have new turf down there.
23: Brand new. It was their first game. They had to play at River Valley their first game.
3: Awesome.
23: Because the turf wasn't ready. But I'll tell you what, that field they've got is impressive. It is like walking on a shag carpet. I mean, he's young. He didn't know
0: what shag carpet is.
23: But I felt like getting a lava lamp and a pet rock. I used to. Now I had to compromise with my wife and let her have her way, have putting in
6: that's
23: her floors. But we used to have.
6: That's just being smart.
23: That's right. But that's my version of compromise. Okay. It makes me think I won something. But I felt like getting a lava lamp and a pet rock going back to the 70s.
6: I like that lava thing. Lamps.
23: It was so spongy, and they don't. I was talking to Matt Johnson before the game, their head coach. He said they don't have those little annoying rubber pellets.
6: Oh, they don't.
23: It's like a new style of field. Where they got, he said, like little chunks of limestone.
6: No more toxic rubber?
23: No. Hmm. It's just an impressive thing. Like I said, it was so spongy. But it's something to get used to because even just walking out there was just a strange experience. I almost felt like taking my socks and shoes off walking barefoot. So I feel like on my carpet.
6: Please don't do that.
23: It was amazing.
6: Let me ask you this. You're going into a bye week. Wyoming Triuni. Not able to field a team this season. How do you approach practices? I know you have a JV game, but how do you approach the week, especially with your upperclass and varsity players?
23: Well, with those guys, the guys that aren't going to get any or much playing time on Thursday, those guys we're going to work on just fundamentals, you know, improving the skills we need to work on, you know, ball drills for receivers and sled drills for linemen and whatnot, but the rest of the guys are going to have a regular, normal week of practice because I want them to prep and get ready for Bridgman, and it'll help by the fact we play Bridgman on the varsity the next week. You know, they'll get a sneak preview of how to prepare to beat Bridgman, hopefully, in 2 weeks, because that's going to be our biggest challenge. They're undefeated, and they look powerful.
6: So, you know, and Phil, you can talk about this too. You know, at the 11-man bigger schools, most of the time your varsity opponent's your JV opponent the day before. That's definitely not the case with your guys' schedule, is it?
23: Yeah, you take what you can get.
6: Right.
23: I mean, you know, our first 2 weeks we had different opponents scheduled and they had to back out. They didn't have enough people. Then we were going to play, Marcellus. And then they backed out at the last minute. For whatever reason, we've got them scheduled twice, and they're going to prepare to come down here in a couple of weeks, but they just, for some reason, couldn't do it this week. So it's a give and take with those guys. And, yeah, I feel bad because those guys are going to be good football players, our JVs, once they get some experience. But it's a get-what-you-can-get type of proposition with the JV teams.
0: Yeah, it's amazing. A lot, you know, with 11-man, but I should say 8-man, but even with some 11-man, there are schools that are canceling their seasons.
23: And if, like we had to deal with the Fenville situation, the officials are also another issue, trying to find officials for some of these games.
0: Right.
6: Yeah, so, I mean, big time, because if I didn't want to, and I really didn't want to do it, nothing personal, you guys wouldn't have had a game. They wouldn't have had enough. And they only had, even with me, 3 officials going into the day of the game.
0: Mm-hmm.
6: They were really concerned if they could find 2 more.
23: There was only 4 last night.
6: Really?
23: And the referee said he hadn't officiated football in 20 years.
6: That's not what you want to hear.
23: No. I was a little nervous. He said it was all basketball, but he got called in and he said he'd do it, and they did a good job. And although I had to remind them late in the game about what intentional grounding was, because he wasn't sure. But
6: yeah,
23: we forced Lajewski to throw from the pocket late, and he threw the ball right into our stands, and there wasn't a receiver within 15 yards of him. So
6: did he get outside the pocket or not?
23: No, it was right in the pocket.
6: He's still in the pocket, yeah, and it's intentional.
23: So I talked to the side judge, and he talked to the head official, and we got ourselves a call. That pretty much ended the game, because that made it like 4th and 30.
7: Oh, wow. And we got the ball back.
23: A certain somebody to my left, I won't mention his name, I gave him a chance to run a halfback pass, and our receiver was wide open. And
6: he ran it?
23: Could have been his 5th touchdown. Would have been counted as a pass, but somebody missed it.
7: Look.
0: You know, for you, giving you a chance to defend yourself.
7: The field is narrow. The ball was still catchable. It was up to Maddie to grab it.
23: Yeah, he grabbed it. It was just 10 yards out of bounds.
0: Do you want any other sports you play outside of football?
7: Well, I did wrestling, track and field.
0: Okay.
6: And which of the 4 schools are you at?
7: You know where South Bend Riley's at?
23: No, he's talking about now.
7: Oh.
6: No, no.
7: Oh, Countryside.
6: Oh, okay. Yeah. Hey, I'm hoping you're not playing for South Bend Riley right now. That would be that might be an MHSA issue, though.
23: Yeah, I think I might get suspended if that would happen.
6: Tony, for you, you stepped away for coaching for quite a few years. How has it been for you coming back as a coach? You're older, you know, just those types of things.
23: Yeah.
6: Well, we all are. We're all getting older. But how's it different for you, and how's it the same, and what are you liking about coming back?
23: I wouldn't have come back if didn't have experience coaching with these kids. It's the kids that made me come back, and it's the kids that are making me enjoy it. This whole season has been so fun, and it's been amazing to watch these guys, you know, put in the effort and come together as 4 different schools. It hasn't even been in the slightest issue. They've been a family, and the whole thing has become just one of my favorite seasons, if not the favorite season I've ever had. And, you know, you step back, you get a little different perspective on things, and I try, at least, to keep as calm as I can, keep a calmer head. And I think I was somewhat calm last night, wasn't I?
0: Would you describe Coach's calm?
6: Coach's version of calm and everybody else's version might be two separate.
23: Comparatively, though.
7: No, calm.
23: Last night. Comparatively.
7: It was his calm. His calm is obnoxious.
6: See, he knows you already.
0: Yeah, he does.
23: Yeah. I have a few moments.
0: So you got to run track in the spring?
7: They want me to.
0: All right.
7: They also want me to do basketball. Like,
6: yeah.
7: I just.
6: Hey, you only get 4 years. You might as well enjoy it.
7: Yeah, I think I will.
23: And we don't have any wrestling yet.
7: Only the 4x1, so. Probably. Wait, we don't.
23: I don't think Country's had that.
6: Well, you should be a wrestling coach.
7: I don't know
23: the difference between a wrist lock and a wristwatch. I don't know anything about wrestling.
7: The dual meets.
6: Get kids to play.
23: I use a steel chair.
7: I don't know how to do that. Because they'll forfeit all the other weight classes but mine.
0: You wrestled for how long, Don Salpin?
7: Since sixth grade.
0: Oh, really? Okay.
6: Sounds like a wrestling program. You only need one in wrestling.
23: That's true. But if I knew anything about it, I'd coach it. I don't know anything.
0: All right. Hey, congratulations, you guys, on the win. Thanks for getting up and coming in.
7: Thank you.
0: All right, good
6: Grab
0: to see you.
6: Grab something to eat, please.
0: All right, yeah.
7: Grab those?
0: Oh, yeah.
6: Yeah, those, yeah.
0: Go for it.
6: It's not my breakfast.
0: Well, it is, but he'll share.
6: Yeah, I'll share.
0: All right, we'll take a break. We'll come back. We'll talk Benton Harbor football next on News Talk Sports 94.9 WSJM.
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2: 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Have you noticed the last couple of times Tom Strzokowski has come over to the box with Sandra Kays in here? He's just staring and looking. It's like, I don't know what. It's because the selection is too amazing.
3: And he grabs one of everything.
2: Yeah, right.
3: So... And then he'll say, it's for Barb.
2: It's for Barb.
3: Barb, he keeps saying that. I hope he's keeping his word.
2: It was just like that. Remember when Bob Curran would talk about his cat?
3: Cat. And then we went to the Christmas party, and we brought it up. His wife said, we don't have a cat. What are you talking about?
2: Yeah. Robert Cuba is the head coach of the Benton Harbor Tigers. Coach, there have been some stories over the last several years on this show.
3: All mostly right. True.
2: Oh, no. Mostly true.
4: Okay.
2: Yeah.
4: Okay.
3: We used to talk about Uncle Vito, which was a real guy.
2: All right.
3: People never believed
2: Uncle
3: that.
2: Uncle Vito. People would ask me, are Uncle Vito and Sister Mary Ann real people just characters?
4: Just people being made up.
2: Right.
3: No, they were real people.
2: They were real people, that's for sure. No, thanks for coming in, Coach. I know it was a long trip with Pontiac Notre Dame Prep last night, falling to them. And, long trip there, but, man, late night getting back.
4: Yep. And it's one of those things where once you get on that bus and film gets put up, it's like you're just watching film. And it's like you want to take a rest, but you're trying to figure out what can we do to fix this. Because there were positives in the beginning and, you know, plays being made towards the middle after halftime, after adjustments were made. And then it's just trying to figure it out. Because it's one of those things that it's not making sense. But you want to make it make sense so you can clean it up the next day. So that's where it was. And then, you know, just late night, just getting back. So it's one of those road trips that you're like, you don't want to do too often. You know, just be like, okay, look, we can do something like this. We get the W. It makes it a lot better.
2: Oh, yeah.
3: Yeah.
4: Loss does not make it good at all. So,
3: and for our listeners, just let them know what time you finally got home last night.
4: After dropping a couple kids off, it was probably 3 o'clock that I got home. So it's just one of those things where it's like, man, that's tough.
2: Yeah.
4: But getting up, getting back readjusted, trying to get ready for next week, it's like, okay, got to watch as much film as possible and then game plan and go from there with my other coaches.
3: Offensively, you're struggling right now through the four games.
4: Yeah.
3: Are there drives that are happening, but then there's penalties that bring them back or kill them, or is it just inconsistency?
4: I would say it's inconsistency. There's points and times where the run game is flowing. We got 3 to 4 good backs that we can rep in every two to three times, and then we got receivers that once they get the ball, they're able to make plays, but then there's that moment where there's a drive killer. There may be a penalty or there may be a sack, and it's just like that just killed the whole momentum. And then it's like, okay, look, we still are fine. Let's figure it out and revamp it. But then it's a whole overhaul, like something just switched and, oh, no, we can't do that. And then it's all of a sudden now we got to readjust. Once we readjust it and, you know, recreate the play, it's okay, there we go, we're doing it. And then all of a sudden, same thing overloads and happens.
3: Now, if I remember right, your team overall is pretty young, isn't it?
4: Yeah. So we're one of those teams where it's a couple seniors, and then mostly I would say not a chunk of juniors, but it's a nice amount, but then it's sophomores and freshmen. And so it's one of those things where it's heavy sophomore dominated with a nice mixture of juniors, but then we have that freshman group that's in there as well. So it's trying to get that all on board and figure out, okay, what's happening.
2: Right.
4: Because our O-line is very young. Like, we only have, about maybe one senior on the offensive line. And so that's one of those things where you're trying to gel everybody with him, and he's making a lot of calls and checks, and it's like, that's tough.
3: And most people don't realize the importance of an offensive line.
4: Yeah, and if you don't have the O-line, literally nothing. You can't do a lot. Mm-hmm.

0: And so once you get the offensive line on the same page, it makes everything easier. In the beginning, our run game was right there. And once, you know, there may be an injury or something like that or a penalty, it's like it's a younger guy, and then it just kills everything. And so you're just trying to talk to him and talk him back up like, hey, don't take it to heart. New play, next play, let's go, like next play. But as a younger kid, they're like, oh man, it was on me. I didn't do this. I didn't do that. And that can just, you know, kill the momentum of them. And then it, hate to say it, rubs off on the other younger guys. So then when the older guy is trying to, you know, force it and get things back rolling, it's like, okay, here we go. Let's do this. Let's fix it. And that's just something, you know, they're learning.
1: And, you know, you need experience on the line. I give linemen, offensive, defensive linemen, an awful lot of credit because, especially offensive linemen, it's not just a matter of just block the guy in front of you.
0: Yeah.
1: There are a lot of different assignments and schemes that people probably don't realize that offensive linemen need to know.
0: And one thing Notre Dame Prep did in the beginning where they started shifting in and they would do a little half stunt on the backside but bring an inside pressure. And once we caught on to that, it was like, okay, here we go. But having younger guys in certain spots, it's like once you tell them, hey, this is what we got to do and this is where we readjust to it and how we get our zone calls and our zone blocking and then on top of our passing scheme, it's just like, okay, they're taking in a lot of information, and then you can just see the bright eyes and just like, coach, okay, you got to figure it out. So it's just one of those things of, hey, okay, we got to understand this is where we are group wise but we got to continue to develop them in that position group.
2: Offensively, from what you wanted to do to start the season to now, how has that changed?
0: Honestly, we've been back in the run game, and we're trying to push it as much as possible. And but also, like I said, when we're opening up the field, we have athletes that are right there, and we're getting the ball to them. And it's just a matter of giving our QB time. If you give the QB time to get the ball out to them, even on the short routes, it's open. They're all there. We got the guys that can make the plays, and that's just one of the things where we're getting to what I want. It's just now we have to develop the position groups of, hey, this is what we need, this is where we're going with it, and we're ready to roll. So,
1: well, it sounds like what you wanted to do last night, things were working early on.
0: Yeah.
1: What was working?
0: So pretty much, I mean, inside zone, outside zone was working, getting the stretch, getting outside, and then all of a sudden it kind of died down. So even before we got to our passing game, it was one of those things where we started getting the ball out left and right, and all of a sudden it just, like I said, it was probably an injury here or a penalty there, and then it kind of just killed it. And then it was, all right, second half, we readjusted. We knew where to attack them and go off of what they're giving us. You know, they gave us almost a cover three look, so now we're taking the corners, dropping back almost 10 to 12 yards. So it's like, okay, let's attack that. So then when we were attacking it, didn't really get there because now they're, okay, we're readjusting on your old line. So it's like, okay, so we're trying to, it's like a chess match in a sense, and we all know that. It's you gotta make sure you're making the correct plays, so then you're looking at it. So now I'm moving my piece here, but understanding, okay, I may have something over here where they're attacking me, and I got to be able to readjust to it.
2: Are you finding that as a head coach at Benton Harbor that you're probably having to spend a lot more time than maybe you thought on the basics?
0: Yeah, and that's no knock on anything before me, but it's just one of those things where you got to slow it down, and you want to get the plays in, but you got to slow it down and teach them as to why this is what we're doing for that specific play. And that's something where you kind of look at it like, hey, that's a lot. And it takes a lot more practice time to just say, hey, we got to chunk half of the stuff that we're trying to do, and just this is our main focus. And so that's where it kind of gets like it becomes a killer, because now you're just like, man, we lost a little bit of time on that.
1: Right.
0: And where we're trying to get to and trying to get in the playbook where we can't do it as much because we have to slow it down and teach it here, here, and here. And so that's one of the concepts of just trying to figure it all out.
1: Benton Harbor falling on the road at Pontiac Notre Dame Prep last night. We'll take a break. More coming up with head coach Robert Cuba as we continue from Signature Dealer Group. It's the coaches on News Talk Sports 94.9 WSJM.
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5: She was awesome.
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1: 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Phil McDonald, Brett Witkowski, Robert Cuba, head coach of the Benton Harbor Tigers. Benton Harbor falling to Notre Dame Prep last night. And, you know, Coach, during the break, you were talking about, you know, at practice, you know, moving forward, maybe to simplify things just a little bit. Perfect world, a coach would love to have a group of veterans that have been playing football for years and years. Mm-hmm. You mentioned how young this team is, and you probably have a lot of kids that are maybe playing football for the first time.
0: Mm-hmm.
1: And they're still learning.
0: Yeah, and that's one of the things where I look at it like a lot of teams where even having veterans, it's like, okay, they know exactly where to go, what to do, and how to do it. But sometimes it's like, okay, that's the easy way out. And that's in a lot of coaches, it's easy because all they're saying, hey, this is a play, boom, they're able to run it, not even think twice about it, and they're moving on 10 different plays. But when you get the younger group, it makes you look at it like, hey, okay, we're coaching, but also, hey, we got to make sure they understand, like I said, why they're doing it. Because they're going to have a million questions as to why, but also, hey, I never trained it this way, so why am I doing it like this instead of the other way that I've been doing it? And right. Telling them, hey, how you used to do it growing up, it's not working now in high school because now guess what? Guys are getting faster, stronger, and bigger. So you got to be able to understand the concepts of why you're moving this way and not that way anymore. So it's just trying to reiterate that and push it on them. So.
2: And the other part is, too, you're what the third coach they've had in 3 years.
0: Mm-hmm. Yeah.
2: And it's harder. I've always felt it's harder for them than it is for you because, you know, kind of what you're alluding to, they're hearing the same thing. Taught maybe a second or third different way.
0: Yep, and so it would be literally like you just said, it could be one of those things where the plays that I'm running, they used to run, but the concepts aren't the same. And so now they're looking at it like, hey, we did that, but that doesn't make sense as to why we're doing it when we did it like this last year or the year before. And so that's one of the things of trying to say, hey, we get it, but also this is how it's supposed to be run our way so we can make it work. And that's one of the things of just trying to dial back on, hey, you know, understanding, you know, it's always been something new happening. So just trying to say, hey, we're just trying to develop that core and that foundation now. And it's just frustrating, you know, with the 0-4 start.
1: Mm-hmm. And we've talked about this over the years with several coaches. There's a difference between teaching the game and coaching the game.
0: Mm-hmm.
1: And when you have younger players playing for the first time, at the varsity level, you're still doing a lot of teaching. Mm-hmm. Or once you can build a program and establish at the lower levels, you can do more coaching at the varsity level and let the lower level coaches do the teaching.
0: Exactly. And that's one of the things where you try and have a middle school team rolling, because now once you get that eighth grade group that comes in as freshmen, they're able to, they know that, hey, this is what we're doing. We know exactly what we're running up on top when we go to our JV year, and then this is what we got to do. So now you're not slowing back down and dialing it back. You're able to say, hey, now our group on varsity, this is what you know what to do. Here we go. So then it helps that JV group start to develop more and learn more, so now they can pay attention to what's going on. And like I said, also, it just helps on the lower levels to have that foundation, because now it makes it easier when they come up to the high school.
2: And you're able to have a middle school team.
0: Yeah.
2: This year,
0: oh, right? Yeah. Yep. They're going. They had a nice tough game Wednesday, but they're rolling and got a good group of guys on that team. And it's actually a lot more kids and that I'm liking to see out there. I love it. And so they're showing up. And it's one thing we're saying, hey, we got to keep that middle school rolling. We need that like a freight train. Mm-hmm. You need that moving. As many as we can get on there, let's get it and we'll figure it out. So
2: and the important part of that middle school, which people really overlook, is the importance of having good coaches down mm-hmm. there.
0: Yep. And that's one thing where you want to have a great group of guys that, one, it's not about wins because middle school, it doesn't count for
2: you. There's no banner.
0: There's nothing that you get out of it. It's developing the kids. So now once they get to high school, we're able to focus and get the wins that everybody's expecting to happen. So that's one thing where I say, hey, don't worry about the wins and losses. It's teaching them. You got
2: to
0: teach them.
2: And keeping them wanting to play, too.
0: Keeping them there, making sure they show up, keeping them on track, and just doing what we need to do to have them in the building at all times.
1: You know, for you guys, you know, playing the game, coaching the game, I mean, last night it was... have a built-in natural rival.
0: Mm-hmm.
1: How different is it preparing for... You know, let's say if you were still in the same league with St. Joe
0: mm-hmm.
1: and preparing to play a team like St. Joe right yeah. down the road, as opposed to playing a team you don't even know where they're located mm-hmm. in the Detroit area.
0: Exactly. And it's one of those things where you got to have all the demographics and everything set up beforehand. So that's all taken care of before you even get out there. So now you're just focused on football, but then you got a million other things. Oh, we got to make sure, hey, this is where our locker room is. This is what we're doing here. Our travel time to get up to the field, making sure our guys are fully dressed before we get there, getting there at a good enough time so the guys can stretch and walk or do a walkthrough, getting their legs fresh because you're sitting on a long bus ride.
1: Mm-hmm.
0: And that's one of the things where that's not an excuse, but a lot of kids, they're not used to being on a long bus ride, then going to play. And that's one of those things where it's like, hey, we want to get there as quick as possible, get them off the bus, get them moving, let's get the plays rolling, and then go from there.
1: Mm-hmm.
0: But that's just one of those things of an adjustment as an independent to learning, hey, it can be frustrating because right. you may have to add on a team that you've never seen before.
2: And Notre Dame likes it.
0: Yeah, and compared to yeah. a team where you see them all the time and mm-hmm. you may scrimmage them all the time, and it's like, okay, we know what we're going to get, and we know what we have to do. But then it's one of those things of being an independent, you're just looking at it like, man, we got to do exactly, we have to make sure we're on top of everything beforehand before yeah. we even get there.
2: You know, for you, now that you're getting to the last part of the season,
0: yeah.
2: what are a couple areas that you've seen improvement that you like?
0: Like I said, our passing game and our run game, I mean, it's there. They're both there. Our run game is literally my focal point. That's what I want to establish because when you establish the run game, everything else opens up. If you can dominate that defensive line, it makes it so much easier for the QB and the receivers once they start rolling.
2: You notice you got a few more grays in that beard, though.
0: No.
1: Yeah, we can't blame it on the sun shining.
0: Yeah, no. The rain, you know, try and hide it underneath a little bit.
2: You know, you get a couple wins, all of a sudden, you'll be blind.
0: Yeah. It starts clearing up.
2: Yeah.
1: Well, this upcoming week, Oakland Christian, at least they're the team that has to make the long trip.
0: Yep.
1: To
0: yep.
1: hear.
0: Yeah, exactly. And that's one of those things that I'm excited for, you know, trying to come back home and we're established and do what we need to do to get the win this week.
1: All right.
2: Well, grass looking good over there?
0: Yeah. I mean, it's especially with the rain now, it's starting to help it up a little bit.
1: Mm-hmm.
0: So
1: one of the more beautiful turfs.
0: Exactly.
2: Very much so.
0: Michigan.
2: Exactly. Yeah. You play soccer over there.
1: Yeah, there you go. All right, well, Coach, you know, thanks for coming in on such little sleep.
0: Oh, no, it's fine.
1: Enjoy the weekend and good luck next week.
0: Thank you.
1: All right, we'll take a break. We'll come back. We're going to talk St. Joe soccer coming up next on News Talk Sports 94.9 WSJM.
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14: Showers and storms today, mainly this morning and later today. Highs today in the low 70s. Rain continues tonight, lows low to mid-60s. Showers and thunder linger through Sunday. Highs tomorrow near 70. Feeling more like fall this work week. Highs will be in the low to mid-60s through Wednesday with occasional showers. I'm WSBT 22 meteorologist Jessica Burns.
1: 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From Signature Dealer Group on Napier Avenue in Benton Harbor, Phil McDonald, Brett Witkowski, John Brown, the soccer coach at St. Joe, is joining us. The number one ranked team in Division II, undefeated St. Joe Bears. Man, coach, congratulations on the season so far.
15: Appreciate it. Thank you.
1: Yeah.
15: A lot of hard work.
1: But what a fun season it's been so far. You guys are playing phenomenally, scoring, but also defensively. Holy smokes.
15: Yeah, we scored 47 on the season. I'm giving up 4.
2: All 4, huh?
15: Yeah, 4. So, yeah. So one of our goals was to not allow a multiple goal-scoring game, and that happened on Thursday. But it is what it is. We played at Battle Creek Lakeview, grass, rain. It was, you know, we could have scored probably 10 goals that night, too. But like I said, it's a fun group. We actually watched that game, and it was, you know, a lot of bloopers for us kind of ish on it. And we had fun watching it. But again, a lot of, like I said, little learning moments of how to get better. And the groups, like I said, we can make fun of ourselves and still be serious when we need to be. So it's a lot of fun. So, yeah.
1: You mentioned playing on natural grass at Lakeview. Most of your games, is it on artificial turf now?
15: Yeah. I mean, like I said, Lakeview has artificial turf, but there's a football game. They normally play on their grass. Okay. You know, they caught it that day. It was raining. It's like, I mean, their grass clippings were sticking to, I mean, we had a brand new bus that day. I feel bad for them. But grass literally everywhere because they cut it that day. So I don't know if that made it even more slick because the clippings are on top of it. But, you know, both teams are playing the same field. So, you know, we didn't use an excuse, but there was a couple times where I think their coach yelled like, oh, the grass got him again is what he yelled onto the field. So, yeah, it's pretty funny.
2: When you have a game on grass, then do you move your practice to grass?
15: We sometimes yes, sometimes no. I mean, what's
2: one? Those districts probably would.
15: Yeah, right. One game of practice on the grass, that really make a difference. But I thought the boys did it. We just changed our game plan a little bit with that, and they did a great job. They executed it, like I said, how we wanted to. So like I said, you just got to change your style for the night.
2: And we've talked with coaches about this in the past. How does the style for you change as you talk to your players when you go from turf to grass?
15: I think it depends on, like, how thick the grass is. You know, we played at Battle Creek, Harper Creek. Grass was short, kind of thin, but it was really bumpy.
2: Oh, sure.
15: So, you know, you just got to, you know, there's three ways you play around a team, through a team, or over a team. Oh, so you got to make the adjustments, what's going to work. Like I said, we try to make those adjustments as on the fly if we need to, or we talk about what would probably work to start the game. And again, like I said, we have multiple guys that can play all over, so it's like, okay, what's the piece of the piece of the puzzles for tonight, which is nice to be able to do that. And sometimes it takes a little bit, but yeah, like I said, it just change your game plan as the game goes on.
1: We're talking St. Joe soccer. Head coach John Brown is joining us here at Signature Dealer Group. Brett had asked you before we got going, the start that you've had, undefeated and all, did you kind of expect a season like this so far?
15: Yeah, I mean, obviously we have a, you know, Portage Central was ranked number two in the country. They hadn't lost 2 years. They hadn't lost in 2 years. They hadn't lost at home in 4 years. We had to go there. Mm-hmm. So, you know, those are games that last year we tied them 1-1, lost them 1-0, and they won state and went undefeated. So, I mean, those are going to be tough games, you know. So we knew it was going to be a dogfight. So we knew we were going to have a good start. I mean, we know we're going to have a good season. It's just, again, we don't focus on the outcome because we cannot control the outcome. But, I mean, I kind of always predict what I think we're going to do, and it's better than what I thought. And, again, like I said, that's just staying focused on the daily process.
1: What was the atmosphere like after that clock at Portage Central hit zeros?
15: Our goalie, Jacob, he always gets fired up for any game. It doesn't matter. So he was, you know, he was the same way as usual. But it was kind of as – I mean, we thought we were going to go there and win. So, I mean, it was just line up, shake hands. And in the grand scheme of everything, it means nothing. It's just another night. So, again, the process of getting better till the state tournament. So, again, that just happened to be the team we were playing that night. So, it's exciting. We enjoyed it for the night. But, again, the next day it's business. High school soccer, you're playing every other day pretty much. So, it's like you can't like I said, again, grand scheme of things, it does not matter.
1: Right.
15: So, and like I said, that's my focus to make sure they understand that.
1: Mm-hmm.
2: What was your game plan, though, going into Portage Central?
15: Well, we had two different game plans for that, and we didn't even have to go to the second one. You know, so the ideally was we're going to come out and just play with them. We thought we had the best 11. We thought their back line was the weakness of their team, if there is one. And so we just went out and played our normal game, and we were able to execute. I think we were in the driver's seat the majority of the game, too, based on stats. We had more shots. They might have had more corners than us, but we had more possession, more passes. Like I said, then they one goal, 1-0. It was, like I said, it was a phenomenal shot by a sophomore defender that scored it. Got the ball at midfield, drove down, and just ripped a shot from about 20 yards out. Just, like I said, it was nice to see.
1: Wow.
15: You know?
1: Oh, yeah.
15: Yeah, yeah.
2: When it left his foot, did you're like, oh, this is going?
15: Yeah, I mean, it was... The minute it came off his foot, it was a rocket. Like, it hit the net and was still rising. It was, yeah. Like, so I always tell when people, like, I hope his eyes were open. You know, I was asking as a joke, you know. But, no, it was, Will Searles hit that ball. And, like I said, he's a sophomore for us, two-year starter. But, like I said, we moved guys around a little bit, and it worked. I mean, we played really, really well. And he had a really good defensive game. They had a kid that was on his side that, they tried to go at him nonstop, and he won the battle more times than not, which, like I said, as a sophomore, I ask, and he's guarding a senior, and he did his job, and we ask everyone to do their job.
1: And your squad, very veteran-heavy.
15: Yeah, we got 12 seniors.
1: Wow.
15: So, yeah, senior night's going to be, someone's going to have to sit, you know. We only got 11 guys, so it'll be challenging. But, again, the group, they will do whatever, anyone will do anything to help the team win. So, yeah, like I said, it's been an awesome group.
1: All right, we'll take a break. More coming up, talking St. Joe Soccer from Signature Dealer Group. Coach John Brown is joining us on the coaches on News Talk Sports 94.9 WSJM.
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0: 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Phil McDonald, Brett Witkowski. Want to thank Sandra Kay's Bakery and Cafe.
1: Again, yes, we do.
0: Taking care of us this morning and every morning and taking care of you, no matter what the special occasion is or just a casual
1: We need
0: occasion.
1: Every morning, though.
0: I would not complain. Saturdays. I would not complain about that at all. Breakfast or lunch. We're joined by John Brown, the soccer coach of St. Joe. The Bears still undefeated on the season, coming off a 4-2 win on the road at Lakeview last time out. Yeah, you get a couple of home matches this upcoming week, Monday, Tuesday?
2: Yeah, back to back. Yep. So we had first week of school, we had Monday, Tuesday, Thursday. We were supposed to play Saturday too, and it was really hot. So, I mean, these back-to-backs definitely, they build character, and like I said, it's a challenge. So like I said, it's good to have and see where we're at, and yeah.
1: When you have back-to-back like that, does that change the amount of playing time you give to your starters?
2: I think it depends on who you're playing.
1: Sure.
2: You know, but yeah, I mean, obviously you try to manage, you know, like you manage that game, but you're also thinking about the next night.
1: Right, that's what I was wondering.
2: Yeah, 100%. So again, like I said, hopefully, it'd be nice to come out and dictate tempo and get on the scoreboard quickly and then kind of go from there. But you don't want to try to reinvent the wheel and not keep getting better daily. Like, that's what we kind of preach. So you want to make sure you get better daily. Maybe have some different pieces, but you don't want to just do too many new pieces because it could make the flow not. And then it's like trying to figure out how to play catch up. At least that's how the way I kind of approach that.
1: You know, speaking of pieces, at this stage of the season, are you dealing with any injuries, or have you moved players around, or where they started is kind of where they're at?
2: No, we've moved around. We've had kids get, we've had two kids get deep, like bone bruises. So we've had to manage and figure through that. We've had two kids that had that. We had a kid break his leg at team camp like 2 weeks before the season started. He's out of it, so he's doing physical therapy now, so we're hoping to get him back.
1: Wow, that'd be impressive.
2: But I mean, there's always, you know, people rolling ankles or this, so like, again, it's just the next guy up. But yes, we've had to deal with it, and like I said, it's just next man up, do your job. And like I said, the guys have responded and done really well with that.
0: But the goals you put up on the board and the lack of goals giving up, I don't know how easy of a question this is to answer. Is the strength on the offensive side or the defensive side?
2: We're a well-rounded team. It's both ways. Some of these shots, like some of these games, that, I mean, our goalie, Jacob Gonzalez, he's a baseball guy too, but he's had some of these games he's had to make some really good saves and not see the ball a lot. Like Port Central, he had a huge save in that game. He didn't get a ton of shots, but he had to make a huge save. Lakeshore, they got in one time. He had to make a huge save. So, like, when he gets called on, again, he does his job. He's made PK saves. He doesn't see, like I said, he doesn't see the tumble. When he does what he's supposed to do. He should be thankful for the back line of the defense and vice versa. They think Jacob, when he gets called on, he does what he's supposed to. So it's a well-rounded, balanced defense and attack.
0: Yeah, and I hate to put you on the spot, but are there any particular guys, maybe a group of guys that have really kind of stood out for you this year?
2: No, I mean, it's the usual suspects, realistically. We have a lot of talent. You know, I always say good players make good coaches.
1: Well, they do, yeah.
2: So I have a lot of good players. I'm very fortunate with that. But I mean, we have five guys that are doing a lot for us. I mean, like, we have kids that are specific soccer players. That's what they do.
0: Right.
2: But we have great athletes as well. Like a Reese Crawford, he's a track, baseball, soccer guy. Mitch Culver, like, does everything. And like I said, we have a lot of athletes. Like Jacob Gonzalez, he's a baseball guy that's decided to play soccer. So very fortunate those guys have bought into the system. And I think that's because of the guys that have been here too, that played for me before, that created that culture that people want to come be part of it. So again, very fortunate. But like I said, it's the whole unit. I don't want to praise one person. I think it's like at the end of the day, there's 11 players. That night, it may be someone different. Like Will Sirlza against Port Central, sophomore, got the goal for us to win it. You know.
1: But that's what you want as a team, as a coach, don't you?
2: 100%.
1: You don't want it where the opponent can say, if we shut down this guy and this guy, we'll win.
2: Yeah, 100%. And again, we have
1: You have your standouts.
2: We have three or four guys that are, and again, you can take one of them away.
1: Correct.
2: Which has allowed it to open up for the other three or four guys that can then damage you, you know? It's you can't just take, we don't have just one guy that you got to take away because then the other guys will take over the game.
1: I gotta imagine your practices are pretty competitive.
2: 100%. Yeah. Sometimes I gotta remind them that no one's winning the World Cup at practice, guys. Like they get, so sometimes I gotta remind them that too because they get after it.
1: But as like, a coach, isn't that better? Don't you like that? Rather than having to fire them up, you gotta pull them back.
2: Yeah, 100%. Yeah. Yeah, absolutely. Because like I said, the competition, they always want to win whatever it is. Like we do a mile challenge on Friday, so we play Thursday. We literally start practice. We were on a mile, and they're trying to beat their time. And we had guys that I think the time on it was 5:15. A kid ran a mile.
1: Wow.
2: Another kid 5:16. And again, it was two brothers. We have two sets of brothers that are siblings. So it's the Hudek brothers and the Searles. There's three Searles brothers. Even that, they want to make sure. Again, the first two were the Hudek brothers, and it was a freshman and a senior. And the freshman normally gets them, and the senior tracked him down and got the win on Friday, and like I said, he kind of let him know about it. So again, we have that competition at practice as well, which is a lot of fun to to have.
1: But you want that? I mean, as a coach, that's got to be a dream to have it where guys want to even win that part.
2: Yeah, absolutely. Every day is sharp. You know, steel sharpens steel at practice. I mean, we preach that everything's a competition we're doing. And you love that. Like I said, you can't kind of teach a little bit. You can try to motivate and all that. But like I said, sometimes you got to, with this group, you got to be like, guys, like, okay, don't let this affect us, which it doesn't. But again, you just remind them that because they're so competitive. And like that in the classroom too. You know, like I said, these kids are phenomenal student athletes. And again, as a coach, you're very fortunate to have that. And I think that's, like I said, the culture from previous teams and like that. That's typically how it's for us.
0: You never want to overlook anybody, but have you gone through the gauntlet of the conference yet, or do you still have some pretty stud?
2: We just got Mattawan, just knocked off Port Central at Port Central 1-0. So Mattawan's going to be a big test. Porsche Norton's got a new coach. Their scores are kind of all over the place. You look at those things, but again, it's just whoever that is that night, and we're going to go out and try to bring our brand, our style, and make adjustments if we need to.
0: So a chance for you to see St. Joe in action this week, home Monday and home Tuesday, home against Otsego and home against Mattawan on Tuesday. JV varsity doubleheaders?
2: Yep.
0: Okay.
2: Yeah. JV plays, the Bering County Coyotes on Monday because Otsego does not have a JV team.
0: Okay.
2: But, they're both JV first and varsity afterwards.
0: All right. Good luck.
2: Thanks.
0: Congratulations on the season so far.
2: Thank you.
0: All right. We'll take a break. We'll come back and wrap it up from Signature Dealer Group, the coaches on News Talk Sports 94.9 WSJM.
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5: A record-breaking win is also a coach's first at one Southwest high school. And one of the biggest cross-country races of the season sees some exciting finishes. I'm John Ross, and this is This Week in High School Sports, powered by the Michigan Achievement Scholarship and coming to you from the 1-800-CALL-SAM studio. After starting the year 0-2 under first-year head coach Josh Harbor, the Mattawan Wildcats notched a victory in Week 3, a game that will find itself in the MHSAA record books. It took five overtimes to get there, but Mattawan defeated Battle Creek Central 77-76. In a game with 153 total points, the winning margin came on an extra point by freshman kicker Gavin Davis at the end of the fifth overtime. The 153 total points are the most scored in a game in the 102-year history of the MHSAA. The previous high for 11-player football was 146, set in 2017 in a 84-62 Climax Scots win over Fulton. That game is still the highest scoring game played with no overtime periods. Two 8-player games have gotten to 152 points. Indian River Inland Lakes beat Central Lake 86-66 in 2021, and Flint International Academy beat Lawrence 78-74 in 2017. Pre-MHSAA, two games topped 153 total points, both huge shutouts. Detroit University School beat East Bay City 160-0 in 1908, and Muskegon beat Hastings 216-0 in 1912. But again, both of those games happened before the MHSAA was formed in 1924. And you can see those records by going to MHSAA.com, clicking on football, and then on records. It's time for Game Balls, when we highlight a trio of standout performances from the past week. First up, Granville senior Caden Livermore. He finished first at the Spartan Elite Cross Country Race with a blistering time of 15:19, 12 seconds in front of second place. On the girls' side of the Spartan Elite Race, Sienna Klemmer from Ann Arbor Pioneer crossed the line first, in front of teammate Kiera Von Blon, who was second. And finally, Hamilton's Garner Hulse scored five touchdowns in a 45-26 win over Holland Christian. Three of those came on special teams. Hulse ran a kickoff back and took two punt returns to the end zone in the 19-point win.
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7: We've got 4th and 10 on the football field today. Team A has the ball on their own 40 and is going for it. The quarterback scrambles and is pushed out of bounds at the 49-yard line, 1 yard short of a first down. A defensive player from Team B hits the quarterback after he's been pushed out of bounds and is flagged for a dead ball personal foul. Where should the ball be marked and who has possession? Is it 1st and 10 for Team A at Team B's 36-yard line? Or does the defense get the ball 1st and 10 for Team B at their own 36? If you said Team B's ball, you are correct. The personal foul was a dead ball penalty that is enforced after the change of possession.
5: Thanks, Paige. There are lots of reasons to get in and stay in officiating. Each week, we hear from a current or former official in a segment called What's My Why? This week, we hear from Jarrett Scora and how officiating is a family affair.
8: I had a father who was a coach for 33 years, then became an official, so I love continuing that legacy with our family. I have a son now who's almost in high school, and he was my towel tapper for many years, and he talks all the time about wanting to become an official. And I've been doing it for about 15 years. I really particularly love the, where you get one of these matches where it's two kids, maybe they're newer, but they give it their all, their teammates are involved in the match, they have a great close match, and they get done and they have a lot of respect for each other. So I love staying involved in the sport, and I love seeing kids grow through it and become better men and better women.
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0: 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We wrap it up with a quick look at some of the scores last night.
1: Out of the Wolverine Conference, Niles knocks off Otsego 48-26. Parchment beats Waterville 63-7. South Haven gets their first win, 27-6 over Coloma. Battle Yawn Beaton's in the Lakeland. It was Berrien Springs 30, Buchanan 20. Out of the Southwestern Michigan 8-player league, it was Van Buren over Eau Claire 28-16.
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12: Cable outlets, MS Now and CNN, along with the website Politico from the White House. Why?
13: It's really just cumulative stars over the last few years. You get sick of it.
12: He said their coverage is always negative, and today MS Now says its reporter was denied access to the White House complex and that it will take any and all steps. And President Trump says the deal ensures that no other country can build a base in Greenland without Washington approval. In Copenhagen, Michael Fries, a high school teacher, welcomes the news.
14: It has been a big crisis, and of course it has have been on the Danish people's minds for quite a long time.
12: Intense storms and flash flooding are concerns today from the Rockies through the Midwest, says ABC's Leslie Lopez.
15: This really is stretching anywhere from northern Illinois, getting all the way out towards parts of Fort Wayne. We are also continuing to show you that there is that red bullseye area where significant flood risks are in the forecast. 2 inches of rainfall rates an hour. This is for Chicago. This is for South Bend. This is also into areas closer towards, it looks like, areas of Milwaukee, just south of that.
12: Security guards at some of California's most prominent companies are on strike.
16: Nearly 14,000 of them walking off the job and flooding the streets of downtown San Francisco, saying they have a median pay of about $20 an hour. They work for massive tech companies. Think Google, Meta, Anthropic, and Netflix.
12: That's ABC's Jacqueline Lee. Allied Universal, one of the companies negotiating with the union, says in part that they have made substantial progress in the negotiations. You're listening to ABC News.
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12: The Kennedy Center's top official says the main building's closure is only temporary in order to assess safety risks, even though President Trump told ABC Kennedy Center might have to be, quote, ripped down if his administration does not get recognition for its efforts to renovate. There were protests last night outside the Kennedy Center. Nina Falk, who said she had performed there as a pianist, said there was a clear message for President Trump.
18: He wants to be loved, and he can be. He could do great things. He has power. He could do really good things, and he would be loved. But tearing it down, there's no good reason.
12: No decision yet on whether Lindsay Clancy will be retried for the killings of her 3 young children. Her attorneys say postpartum psychosis was the cause. ABC legal contributor Bernarda Villalona says another trial is likely.
19: It's going to trial. I highly doubt that District Attorney Cruz is, number one, going to dismiss the charges. Number two, is going to lower the charges, meaning take off the murder in the first degree and let it proceed as a murder in second degree case. So I think what's going to happen is that ultimately they're going to set a trial date and this case is going to be retried.
12: One holdout juror in her mistrial says he's now in hiding and reiterates in a statement he has no doubt about Clancy's guilt. 96-year-old Warren Buffett stepping down as chairman of Berkshire Hathaway. He'll become chairman emeritus. Buffett's son Howard will become the new chairman. I'm Brian Clark, ABC News.
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0: welcome everyone to this weekend's Behind the Mitten. John Gonzalez along with Amy Sherman. Behind the Mitten is Michigan's premier travel radio show and podcast, celebrating 11 years and close to 800 episodes. We've been doing this for the long time. We're old, Amy.
1: We're old. I like to use the term wise, Gonzo. We're wise because we've been doing it for so long. Now we know so much about Michigan that we love to share with our listeners.
0: Yeah, it's always a lot of fun talking to people that you run into for the first time, and they don't know, maybe if they don't know much about our background, and they're also like, well, you probably never been to whatever the town is. And we're like, oh yeah, we'll have a little fun with them, right? And you know, and then sometimes they do stump us, but there's pretty much an area of Michigan we have not traveled to.
1: This is true. And in fact, one of our guests who's coming up on the show in a little bit, I'm going to surprise you with him. I just played that game with him because I said, where are you from in Michigan? And he said, Macomb. And I said, what do you mean Macomb? And he goes, well, you know, Macomb County. And I said, well, I meant the town. Like, where are you from? He's like, well, and he wasn't wrong. Macomb County, really. What town is there? I don't know. It's kind of just a lot of roads. So I said, what road are you by? Are you by 25 Mile? Because I love Da Francesca's. It's my favorite Italian restaurant. And he immediately was like, it's mine too.
0: Yeah. It's so much fun to do that with people. And I'm looking forward to hear more about that. That's a good little tip. I wonder if it's a Detroit guest you have that you're going to surprise me with. I can't wait to see what that's going to be.
1: I'll tell you, he's from Detroit, but we're not going to talk about Detroit when he's on. He's going to come up next. He's going to be our next interview. Yeah.
0: Awesome. Well, I'll tell you right now. So one thing that just struck my mind, I was talking to my niece a couple weeks ago, and we were out with my mom and dad helping her having some fun out there in KPAC. And she's like, I'm really looking forward to deer hunting. I'm looking, honey, that's not till November. You know, like, she must be a really big into deer hunting, right? She's like, no, next month. I'm like, what are you talking about?
1: And what are you talking about?
0: I don't know. So I figured we have to get on at least someone that knows a little bit more about deer hunting than me, because I know nothing. And Amy, I know you and I have never hunted together on a deer hunt or anything, really.
1: I have never hunted. I am more about opening day festivities that happen around the state around opening
0: chili
1: day.
0: Chili cook-off and such, right?
1: All male reviews. That's what I like to see. So anyways, our next guest is going to tell me what day I can go to my all-male review for deer hunting opening day. Mark Copeland, things have changed. Mark Copeland from Jay's Sporting Goods, located in Gaylord and Clare. We always love to have you on the show. Talk to us, Goose. What's happening?
2: Hey, thanks for having me. This is a great time to be a Michigander, if you will, because everything is happening right now. You know, September is on. Fishing is still good. The trout streams are still open. Bird season happening here shortly. Small game season happening shortly, September 15th. We've got some early seasons coming for the youth and some veteran hunting opportunities. For you and I, though, let's rephrase that. For you and my wife that would like to see the all male reviews, that happens on November 15th.
0: Well, that's so not that changing.
1: It's still a thing. Opening day will still happen in November like it traditionally does here.
2: Yeah, absolutely.
1: It's kind of a holiday.
2: Absolutely. We're closed. Everything's closed. Schools are closed up here. That's just a big holiday. But that's not the only day that you can hunt in Michigan, right? I mean, that's the first day that most of us can use a firearm. That's the opening of deer firearm season. But actually, there's a bunch of other seasons prior to that. Just this weekend is the youth hunt. So we're prepared and staffed up to sell a bunch of extra licenses leading up to this Saturday, Sunday, because the youth get to go out and hunt. There's also some veteran hunts that are going on as well. So I always defer, like I said to you guys, when you wanted to talk to the expert, I go up the food chain to the DNR and make sure I have the little book right in front of me. So I do have that here. And you can go to any retailer, but Jay's Sporting Goods, we sell a ton of hunting and fishing licenses.
1: Well, what is Gonzo's niece so excited about? What are the changes in the hunting license this year that people are talking about?
2: Well, this year, some of the changes actually is not so much changing this year as what's changing next year. This year, there's been some bag limit differences. So for me specifically, as an adult bow hunter, I don't do the youth or any of that kind of stuff. I will typically buy myself a combo tag. For me, a combo tag works for $40 for a resident. I can shoot in archery. I can do two does. I can do a buck and a doe. Or in rifle, I can do two bucks. So there's some differences there. and how that's used. And obviously in a couple of years when I get older, it's only $28 for the seniors to have that license.
1: Oh, there is a benefit to getting older, Mark.
2: There is. Now, what my staff did tell me is the big thing going on this year is a lot of the doe hunts, over-the-counter doe tags. So like in Otsego County, I think we're allowed to harvest 3 additional doe, and we can get those doe tags right over the counter. Montmorency County, I believe, is a 10 tag limit for does.
1: What?
2: So, yes. Yes.
1: Why is that? Is it because the population is so overrun in those areas that they're giving out more tags?
2: I would defer to the NRC for that. They're the ones that manage the herd, but I'm going to, from what I understand, you've got some areas where there's some TV stuff. They want to reduce some of the herd population, and that needs to happen. And not so much that. Really, the biggest, most alarming thing for me as a retailer in hunting is that fewer and fewer people are getting out there and hunting, right? I mean, you are not a hunter, Amy, right? So you do the other right. festivities. As the aged hunter tends to age out, if they don't get back in the woods and they haven't passed on that tradition, fewer and fewer people are taking advantage of that. And so Jay's is really big on trying to get as many young people out as we can. And that's a benefit to Gonzo's point for his niece to get out this weekend during the youth hunt. Let's see.
0: Hey, Mark, quick question.
1: Go ahead, Gonzo.
0: But a quick question here. So again, and people listening around the state are going like, oh my gosh, everyone knows this information, but I'm going to ask some basic thing. So what is the Liberty Hunt? Is that the youth hunt? Is that the same thing?
2: I don't believe so. I believe the Liberty Hunt is for the veterans. Maybe I'm wrong.
1: We're going to defer to the DNR.
2: No, absolutely. I sell the tag that gives you permission to do it.
0: Yeah.
2: And I sell you the gun and gloves and the knife to clean it. I've got some phone numbers for some local processors to do an amazing job. And the Kiwanians in our area are collecting deer this year to donate to feed the hungry.
1: That is a really great point, Mark. I love that. That is a huge thing up north of taking care of what you're harvesting and making sure it gets put to good use. You guys have those resources available at Jay's if people need to find them?
2: Yeah, absolutely. We can point you in the right direction. We do a big drive with the DNR, and then locally the Kiwanians here, they are doing a project this year. So I always defer people, even being in the industry for 26 years, I go back to the book. I keep a copy with me. I keep my license on my phone. So I always have proof that I'm a legal hunter.
1: And that's a good point, Mark. We really should say that.

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1: If you're comfortable inside a certain distance, don't go outside that distance. 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And so we want to make sure it's ethical and it's the right spot. Be safe.
2: Well said. 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If people want to stop by and visit you, Mark, where can they get all the information?
1: 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Remember, get outside and take somebody with you.
2: That's a good point. We love it. All outdoors in Gaylord. All right, we have more coming up next on Behind the Mitten.

0: Hey, it's Amy from Behind the Mitten. I'm here with my friend Val Wright from the Gaylord Tourism Bureau. And Val, you guys have some pretty incredible farms to visit this fall season in the Gaylord region, don't you?
1: Oh, we sure do. Yeah.
0: Let's start off with Fleming Farm.
1: Fleming Farm is a six-generation working farm. 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
0: If you'd like to make some incredible memories this fall season in the Gaylord region, Val, where should they go for all the information?
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0: as a child with my family, a campground located kind of outside of Gaylord, Michigan. It was called Wagner Lake. It's still there, and I'm still on my way to go visit it. But on the way, I drove by this place, and I've had two people tell me that we needed to stop and check this joint out. And so I'm so very happy that it worked out today, that we got to drive right by the Farmer's Creamery, and we get to talk with Junior Weaver, who's in charge of sales and customer relations here. He's also part of the cooperative that owns and runs this creamery. Junior, welcome to Behind the Mitten.
1: Thank you.
0: I mean, if I see a creamery on the side of the road, I'm instantly thinking ice cream, I better stop. Is that one of the things that you do here at the Farmer's Creamery in Mayo, Michigan?
1: Yes, it is.
0: Tell me more about what you do here, because you guys are located just outside of Mayo, Michigan. You're on, is this where 33 and 72 meet?
1: 33 and 72 meet, yes.
0: Okay. And how long have you guys been here? You're located in a large barn kind of structure, I would describe it as?
1: 6 years.
0: 6 years. Tell me more. So you were not here when I was a kid coming to
1: no,
0: Wagner
1: we
0: Lake.
1: Weren't.
0: All right, Junior, when did you start this?
1: So it was in 2006.
2: No.
1: 6 years ago.
0: 6 years ago.
1: 2018, we had this dream of processing and marketing our own milk. The milk industry was very challenging for the farmers. So we thought if we could process our own milk and market our own milk, we could make it more profitable and sustainable for the local farmers. So that dream, we went down that path, became a realization in 2020, March of 2020.
0: So at that time, you guys were dairy farmers.
1: Correct.
0: And you were looking to value add onto your product.
1: Correct.
0: There is a group of you, families?
1: Yes.
0: Okay.
1: Seven families own farms, and there's five of us that work here at the plant. So I'm going to say 12 farms, 12 families altogether.
0: Okay.
1: And we just, as a cooperative, it's about profit sharing. It's about decision making, buy-in. Everybody has a piece of this. Everybody has a voice,
0: mm-hmm.
1: And everybody has a role.
0: You share both the work and the rewards, I'm
1: Correct.
0: Guessing, in this type of model,
1: yeah.
0: Because being a dairy farmer it's one of the hardest jobs out there.
1: It is.
0: Hands down.
1: It's a commitment.
0: A commitment is one way to put it.
1: It's
0: every single day your entire life
1: Correct.
0: Milking the cows.
1: Correct. No days off.
0: Right. So, I mean, being part of a cooperative has to give you a little bit of a breathing room, maybe. How would you describe it?
1: Breathing room, maybe some, but the things that you value are being shared with other people, and as a group, we're stronger, and we can maybe find larger markets, go out deeper into markets, stuff like that.
0: Mm-hmm. And then as a group, you decide here at the Farmer's Creamery what you're going to be selling at your location here, your beautiful store.
1: Correct.
0: And when people walk in, I just popped my head in for a minute. You're bustling. You have people coming and going all the time to pick up stuff for every day, but also some specialty items, it seems like. Tell me a little bit about the store.
1: So the store is exactly like you said. So it's about fresh product, fresh baked goods, fresh deli products.
0: They did catch my eye. We're going to
1: cheeses, ice cream, and our we bring all raw products in here, process, bottle, and then make our chocolate milks, make ice cream, make cheese. 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
0: It doesn't get any fresher than
1: that. It doesn't. The experience of coming here, right? This part of this whole thing is the experience of coming to the source. To
0: right.
1: The source.
0: And yeah. So important. And it has to be a real source of pride for you to see your products on
1: it
0: the
1: is.
0: Shelf.

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I'm your co-host, Amy Sherman. And once again, I find myself driving around in the back roads up north Michigan. I was on my way to visit a place that I used to go to

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2: Oh my gosh, so you have to come here to Mayo to try the black raspberry.
0: Yeah.
2: Okay, we should say, and this is really important as a pro tip, and this is what we do on Behind the Mint, and we love to give you the tools you need to succeed when you're out there traveling. You guys are cash only, right?
0: Correct.
2: So you got to bring the cash
0: when you come visit
2: the Farmers Creamery. So I've got to go dig around in my car and see how much money I have for my black raspberry ice cream cone, because I'm getting one of those. Now, you work with 6 other families, as you were saying here.
0: Mm-hmm.
2: But when I was doing a little research to come up and visit you guys, it was described almost as an Amish corridor here in the Mayo area. How would you describe it? And are the families that you're working with all Amish? Are you guys related? How does this work up here?
0: All of the above.
2: Okay. I got it all right.
0: I would also...
2: Please do come join us. Yeah, we're just doing a little radio interview right now with Junior, so you can learn more about the creamery if you'd like.
0: I would also class as a destination. There's 10, 12 other retail stores, so I feel like we've become a destination. Mayo has become a destination. You know, you're talking high quality products, you're talking niche items, stuff you can't just find at the big box stores.
2: Well, driving through town, on my way, I was coming north from the south. I saw at least 12 Tables, which is a restaurant that Gonzo and I have been to before. We always have a great time there. Then I saw, is it the Pioneer Store?
0: Yeah.
2: That place looked amazing, and
0: it was not open.
2: What is in there?
0: It should be open now. So it's a hardware, houseware, closeout item, some sporting goods. I see hard to find items. Things you need at home that you just can't find at a box.
2: That I didn't even know I needed.
0: That too. This would make my job so much easier.
2: Or more beautiful.
0: Or more beautiful.
2: Wild. Yeah. I don't even know.
0: And it
2: seemed like there were a few places like that dotting Main Street here in Mayo. The Deer Camp Coffee
0: Roaster. AR Outfitters might have been another one. If you go down the side road here, you're going to see a fabric store.
2: Mm-hmm.
0: That's really destination.
2: A fabric store.
0: Straight up fabric store, yeah.
2: Is a destination.
0: Oh, yeah.
2: What is happening here in Mayo? And then you guys are kind of, you're kind of holding place on the north end of town here at the Creamery.
0: This is actually 3 miles outside of town, right? So we just get out of town and you think you're through everything and whoa.
2: You are so right. Well, Junior, if people wanted to come and visit you here at the Farmers Creamery, or if they want to see a list of the stores where they can find your product throughout the state of Michigan, what is your website that people can go to and check it out?
0: FarmersCreamery.com, I think.
2: I think you're correct. And I didn't get all the information there.
0: Yeah.
2: And again, we're going to tell people, Junior, when they come to visit you, definitely stop as you're coming out of town here in Mayo. You're on the north side of town. Bring the cash.
0: And a cooler.
2: That's right. For all that lovely ice cream, including the seasonal black raspberry. All right.
0: Okay.
2: I so appreciate Junior Weaver. Thank you so much for taking time to chat with us on Behind the Mitten.
0: You're welcome. Thank you.
2: All right. We'll have more coming up next on Behind the Mitten. Hey, it's Amy from Behind the Mitten. When I'm searching for a great place to visit here in Michigan, the first place I visit is WMTA.org. 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

0: this episode of Behind the Mitten. I'm Amy Sherman, your co-host, and I'm taking you on a little journey throughout northern Michigan's lower peninsula today. And I gotta keep recording. Maybe this is an extra podcast, maybe this is the next segment. We just got done interviewing Junior Weaver at the Farmer's Creamery in Mayo, Michigan. And we kept chatting after I turned the microphones off, which is always a bad idea, Amy. I don't know why you do that. You gotta keep them on, because that's when the best stuff happens. But what we started talking about, because we were also greeted by a new fan of the show, Miss Mindy Richards, who lives just up the street from the creamery, moved from Metro Detroit a few years ago and lives here. And she and Junior got real chatty about the Mayo area, because I asked and I said, hey, when I was doing my research for this show and trying to decide where we were going to go, I was unaware that Mayo was considered an Amish corridor in Michigan. And they both said, oh, yeah, no, it definitely is. And Junior said that the Mayo community is probably in the top 10 of size-wise for Amish communities in Michigan. And that the stretch off of where 33 and 72 meet, I believe it's Kittering Road, is kind of the Amish corridor. And they have around 120 families in this community. They have their own schools, which is something that was a really big deal for Junior and his family. The kids go to a true one-room schoolhouse with about 40 other students and two teachers. And that is about the size that works. Once they reach that number, they need to build another schoolhouse. I'm like, that's amazing. And also, because I always like to bring you so much information on Behind the Mitten, here in the Mayo region, if you go to Mayo Public Schools, their mascot is Gonzo. Got a new one for you. The Mayo school mascot are the Thunderbolts. Okay, but the Amish schools, they don't have an organized sport team. They just have the kids just get together and play ball and stuff like that, because I asked. Anyways, so here in Mayo, after we were talking with our friends at the Farmer's Creamery, I said, you know, I drove through downtown and there seems to be just so many cool things. And that's what Junior said. He goes, I don't know if it's true or not. He's like, but I feel like Mayo is a destination now. And I'm going to agree with him after driving through downtown Mayo. It is becoming quite an interesting destination, especially if you're looking for something unique or different, and that definitely speaks of a place. So if you pop up here to Mayo, and again, Mayo is located about 30 miles east of Gaylord, Michigan, and it's between Gaylord and the lake. It's a small community surrounded by national forest, but as I came through downtown, I was so in love with downtown, because there's all these charming little crazy stores that kind of read like vintage stores, or kind of read like bulk stores, or kind of read like tchotchke stores, or kind of read like stores where you're just driving by and you're like, I don't know what that is, but I think I need it in my life. So these are the stores that are overflowing with things, everything from whirligigs to lawn chairs to Adirondacks to flags to, I don't know, all sorts of stuff all throughout downtown Mayo. So you could pop in and do a little vintage shopping, it looked like. Kind of the places that you're just going to dig around and see, and you never really know what's happening. So there's all that happening right downtown Mayo, and there's also a really cool coffee shop called Deer Camp. That's a coffee roastery, gift shop, and coffee shop. I really wanted to go there. I didn't have time today, but that's going to be next on my list for a visit in Mayo. And then there's Ellie's 12 Tables, and that's a place that Gonzo and I went to, I think, for Best Diner, when we were looking for Best Diner search. And I remember they had not just incredible diner food, but really fresh offerings, which you don't normally see a lot of times up north, but I remember some incredible salads there. So it was just great. But back to the Farmer's Creamery, Junior Weaver, he wasn't wrong. I walked back in and kind of scoped it out a little bit more. You guys, you know, this is the kind of creamery that you dream of. It reminded me of like Guernsey down near Novi or Country Dairy over by...
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0: I am driving as I'm talking to you. Edit that out, please. So it reminded me of other, you know, small creameries that you can visit around the state. Again, cash only. That's really what's important. Got to bring that. And then they've got all the classic creamery things, everything from milk in glass bottles with cream line on it to packaged cheese, and then tons of ice cream by the scoop or by the gallon. And then what I got, because of course I can't resist the baked goods, and Amish baked goods are typically incredible. So I bypassed all the cinnamon buns and I went to the hand pies. I don't know about you guys, but if I'm at an Amish bakery, I feel like hand pies are very specific to Amish bakeries. And there's nothing better than a pie where you have been given full permission to eat the entire thing by yourself. And hand pies typically have the correct pastry dough to filling ratio. And you can eat them while you're driving. So for those of us on Behind the Mitten, a hand pie is where it's at if you're trying to eat a Michigan pie. There's the wrapper. Burp, burp, burp, burp. I went with a classic Michigan pie filling of cherry, because why wouldn't I? And here we go. The whole thing is glazed in like a sugary glaze. It's got crimped edges. The flaky dough. I'm going to take a bite. Oh my gosh, you guys. Quality craftsmanship in a bakery makes me want to cry sometimes. And this hand pie from the Farmer's Creamery is an absolute delight. Flaky dough. Nice, sour, bright cherry filling. Not too sugary. Not too sweet. I'm still chewing. Just the right amount of glaze on it. Oh my gosh, it's so flaky and delightful. That is just delicious. Oh, I love it. So, so good. All right. Well, it was so interesting to talk to Junior Weaver about the very cool cooperative creamery that he is helping operate there in Mile, Michigan, the Farmer's Creamery. It's worth a stop. He is correct. Mile is a destination, and you should totally check it out. Worth a stop, whether you're looking for tchotchkes, vintage goods, a great meal, maybe some ice cream or milk to take home. So bring your cooler, bring cash, and go check out the Farmer's Creamery in Mile.

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0: Everyone, and welcome back to Behind the Mitten. John Gonzalez, along with Amy Sherman. And folks, we sure love what we do every single weekend for you. Traveling, not only traveling Michigan, but taking you to Michigan stories, taking you behind the scenes. That's why it's called Behind the Mitten. We've been doing this for 11 years, more than 766 episodes. And every episode, every segment is something new to us too, right, Amy? We have a good time doing this.
1: That's sure. We're all about exploring adventures and finding new things around every corner here in the state of Michigan, right?
0: That is right.
1: I'm going to surprise you right now, Gonzo.
0: Yeah, I have no idea what's coming up next. This is great. I'm ready.
1: Okay, so a couple weeks ago, I was just, you know, cruising around on the internet looking for interesting things. And I was actually kind of reflecting on my childhood growing up in Michigan and camping with my parents, and they would take us all over the state in our pop-up camper. And one of our favorite places to camp is this little gem of a national park called Now, Gonzo, you and I have been to Mayo, Michigan before. There's a cool little restaurant we've been to for, I think, maybe our search for best diner. It's called Ellie's 12 Tables. Remember that place?
0: Oh, yeah. Fantastic place. Yeah.
1: Fantastic. So for those who don't know, Mayo is located, east of the greater Gaylord region.
0: Or north of West Branch, you could say.
1: North of West Branch. Okay. It's over in the Pointer Finger region of Michigan. And it's a really small community. So as I did a little more research, come to find out, and I guess I wasn't aware of this, at least as a child, that Mayo is home to one of our Amish communities here in Michigan. And as I dug a little deeper, I came across a really cool blog called Amish 365. And then I found this guy behind the blog, and I said, we got to talk to this guy and see what he knows about Amish culture here in Michigan. And so I want to welcome for the first time to Behind the Mitten, Mr. Kevin Williams of Amish 365. Welcome to the show, Kevin.
2: Thank you for having me.
1: So, Kevin, can you tell Gonzo a little bit about yourself? Because I think you guys have a lot in common, because, Kevin, you're a journalist by trade.
2: Yes, my roots are in print newspapers, which people ask, what are those today? Because they're a shell of their former selves. But I got my start in print, small town print newspapers. And somewhere along the way, I went on this detour into the Amish. I'm giving you a very condensed version. And spent many, many years covering the Amish, literally from Maine to Montana. I've been to many settlements. Michigan has some really cool ones I'm looking forward to talking to you about. As the newspaper, I also owned a syndicated column written by an Amish woman. It's called The Amish Cook. It's in a couple of Michigan newspapers even today, in Greenville and Clare. It used to be in over 100 newspapers across the country. Now, I still explore Amish communities, love talking about them. I maintain the blog Amish 365, but I'm back in journalism, working for newspapers again. I really love that.
0: Well, this is really fascinating. A journalist that kind of started this little side project. It reminds me, Amy, of Behind the Mitten and what we used to do, because I was a journalist, right?
1: For a lot of years. And, that's what I'm saying. This is a good surprise, Gons.
0: Yeah, a journalist for a lot of years, and then decided it was fun to travel and explore food and beverages. And, you know, and then obviously I met you, and that took it to a different level. So, Kevin, but tell us, you mentioned you have several great, because I could talk to you for journalism for hours, but tell us more about the Amish community, because I'll drive in that area from Gladwin to Mayo, West Branch. It seems like there's tons of communities, the Amish communities in that area.
2: Yeah, there's a large settlement outside of Clare and Gladwin. And then towards Mayo, there's another large settlement. I should have had a Michigan map out in front of me.
1: Get your hand out, Kevin.
2: But it's Mayo and Clare that are the main Amish presences in the eastern part of the Mitten. And they're very different. Clare is a much more conservative settlement. The Clare-Gladwin community is much more conservative than the more, quote-unquote, progressive Mayo community.
1: What is it that determines, or how could you tell that someone is more progressive in an Amish community than a conservative one?
2: It's hard to tell if you're just passing through, honestly, but you might notice in the more conservative communities have less reflection on their buggies. There have been lawsuits over the ones around Clare because they're part of a group called Schwarzentruber Amish, which are the most conservative Amish. They don't often put orange triangles on the back of their buggies. Schwarzentruber Amish will collect rainwater in barrels. They're very self-sufficient, whereas the ones around Mayo probably have indoor plumbing. It's just the more conservative ones are more insulated. They don't avail themselves of some of the technological tools that some Amish in more progressive orders will use.
1: Interesting. I thought it was interesting that the community is really, in Mayo at least, you're right when you say that they're probably more progressive because they have a lot of businesses that are open to everyone and that they're really promoting to everyone. That's why I wanted to have them on the show, because I'm like, wow, this is an entire corridor of shops that, are open for all.
2: The Amish are very capitalist, regardless of what order. Even the more conservative Schwarzentruber ones will have home-based businesses, selling eggs or baskets, and they want non-Amish people to come. They need the commerce. But the ones in Mayo are much more open to outsiders, much more willing to advertise their businesses, put them on a main drag. Whereas the Schwarzentruber ones, you kind of drive in the countryside and hunt for them. But the Mayo community is part of a cluster of Michigan communities that are very progressive, more progressive than other Amish communities.
1: Gotcha.
0: Kevin, I'm curious. So as a journalist, how did you become interested in the Amish? I mean, did you just like run and do an interview one day with someone? How did this happen?
2: Yeah, there is a Michigan angle to this. excuse me. I had a high school research paper. When I was a junior in high school, we just had to pick a topic that was in the newspaper that, whatever day, and write a research paper on it. So I noticed something in the newspaper that was about an Amish, some sort of Amish dispute over farmland in Ohio. So I did that, traveled up there. I mean, I really went all out. I got an A on the paper. but I thought, this would be cool. Let me send this paper into, I don't know. I was 17 years old. I didn't know what I was doing, but I sent in this paper to a magazine and they were like, oh, this is great. We'll publish it. So they published, it was a little magazine called Environmental Action. And they published it. But after that, this is the Michigan angle. I thought, oh, this is really cool. I have my first article. Let me write more. So I somehow, don't ask me how, I pitched this little magazine in Michigan that serves the Rural Electric Cooperative. I think the magazine's still around. It was called Michigan Country Lines. And they wanted me to write a story about the growing Amish population in Michigan. Well, there I am, 18 years old, venturing up to Michigan to do a story. And the Amish cook called.
1: Oh my gosh, that's incredible. We have to do a whole separate podcast about you and journalism with Gonzo. So you're going to hold on for that. You guys can stay tuned for that. But really quickly, I want to say, Kevin Williams, thank you so much for joining us and sharing some of your love for the Amish communities across Michigan and across the entire country. You do maintain your blog, Amish 365. If people want to follow along, is it Amish365.com?
2: Yes, Amish365.com.
1: That's so great. And they can also see some of your writings in different places, including?
2: I mean, my book is called Not So Simple, My Adventures Among the Amish, Mennonites, Shakers, and Other Plain People. 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
1: All right. And we'll be sure to get that up on our website as well. Kevin Williams, thank you so much for joining us on Behind the Mitten.
2: Thank you.
1: All right, Gonzo, where are we going to be next week?
0: We don't know.
1: But stay tuned to Behind the Mitten to find out.
3: 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Production by Bill Birchinger. 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Beer.

0: It's John Gonzalez from Behind the Mitten. And did you know that I have another podcast? That's right. 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

0: And I'll go with Georgia State quarterback Cameron Brown taking on UCF today. I still like over 156.5 passing yards. I gave it to you and prop it up. I think he gets there. I think that he's been the right quarterback choice for them, not going up against the monsters of the Midway over there in UCF. So I like over 156.5, probably playing from behind, passing opportunities later in the game. I like the higher as far as that goes right there. Man, the table is set. Let's have a day, huh? Ball fiesta. Have a good day.
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13: Today's college football action about to kick off with number 2 Georgia playing at Arkansas. 6th-ranked Ohio State hosting Kent State. 14th-ranked Penn State at home against the University at Buffalo. Also about to kick off, Arizona State against Kansas from Wembley Stadium in London, and 2-0 North Carolina playing at Clemson. On Friday night, 5th-ranked Miami wanted Wake Forest 33-20. Hurricanes quarterback Darian Mensah completed his first 24 passes, finished 30 of 34 for 220, 3 touchdown passes, no interceptions. Malachi Toney, 12 catches for 114 with a touchdown. Number 13, Texas Tech held off 22nd-ranked Houston 28-26. Texas Tech stopped Houston's game-tying 2-point conversion attempt with 49 seconds to play. I'm Isaac Lohengrin.
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22: All right, all right. Welcome into the show, everybody. You're listening to Up on Game. It's Fox Sports Radio. I'm LeVar Arrington alongside me, of course. Full team, full crew. We got the legendary TJ Houshmandzadeh and Plaxico Burress. And man, what a weekend it's already been. We got 7 stories we want to really, you know, break down and get to today. Super excited to talk about it. And, well, you think you know what's going on in college football, the NFL, what it's going to be, what's going to happen this season? Well, just wait. Listen, we're talking SEC chaos as well. We're talking winless NFL teams fighting for their lives. We're talking Heisman race, the madness of it all. Coaching apologies. Can't wait to hear what y'all got to say about that one. And the Michigan replay era, it was reviewed. And the committee, well, they came back. Well, anyways, it's got the NCAA losing their mind. We're going to talk about all those things. And, yes, we are going to get to this LSU Ole Miss hype, pressure, all that. What is it? I don't know, but I know this. I got to check in with my dudes before we get going. How y'all feeling, man? How's y'all Saturday going for you?
23: Man, I'm good, man. You know, clear skies, palm trees, high school game last night. We won.
22: How y'all do? Man, y'all won. Okay.
23: We won. LeVar, I hope these refs are listening.
22: Oh, they're the worst.
23: No, it was penalty. It got to the point where I swear to God, it was boring coaching the game, let alone watching and playing it. It was a penalty every other play. It was like, what are these dudes doing? Mm. Yeah, man. And it was, I will say this, though, it was about 2 or 3 good ones. The rest was straight ass.
22: Mm. Plex, did you have a better, do you have a better start to your weekend than these referees throwing on? Did they throw a flag on your weekend,
23: bro,
22: Plex?
23: It was over 30 penalties.
22: Dang. Jeez. Y'all playing undisciplined football. Man, that's all that
23: it is.
22: What you got?
23: I was waiting on that one. Hey, Stretch,
22: what you got, Stretch? You know what I mean? Man,
24: I just want to say this. I just want to say this, man. It is a great start to the weekend for me.
22: Nice.
24: I am on the ground live here in South Bend where my Michigan State Spartans will meet The Notre Dame crazy. Fighting Irish tonight at 7:30, as you
22: baby
24: all
22: boy
24: know,
22: cooked last week, too.
24: I am a Michigan State alumni. I will never root against my school. I am a Spartan. But my son is a current player on the Notre Dame team now. But all I can say is this. Let's get it on, because we don't get along. We're going to be pecking, poking, pouring water on your smoking. Oh,
23: hey,
24: man,
23: I'm about to get blown out.
24: We ain't going to get no blown out.
22: Dang.
23: Hey, Michigan State is getting blown out.
24: I don't think I have never, and I would never root against my school. I want everybody to do well. To me, whoever wins is the winner.
22: I could
24: dig
22: it.
24: In my heart. So that's where I stand. Everybody's been asking me all week. I am a Spartan.
22: Well, that doesn't exist everywhere, y'all. You mentioned no love loss. LSU and Ole Miss. We got Lane Kiffin. He walked away from Ole Miss 10 months ago. Not even a year.

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0: he throws the ball back. Like, it was that close. If he tips the ball back into play while he's still in the air, that's still a live ball, correct?
1: Yeah.
0: That's still a live ball. So if somebody catches it off of the tip, as long as he was in the air, that's still a live ball. So that can't be the reasoning that's given as to with the
1: it's
0: clock.
1: Not.
0: That just can't be what it is.
1: It doesn't make sense. What they're telling everybody in outside, if you know the game of football, you know that they basically foobarred this whole situation to referees. And, you know, I felt bad for Lance. I really did. I know Lance Thomas. Lance was my assistant wide receiver coach when I was with the Jets, man, highly intelligent. In his first, you know, stint as being a head coach in Western Michigan, and I saw the press conference. And I know Lance the person. And he took the high road in that situation, being his first game, you know, coaching, you know, being the head coach, coaching Western Michigan. But that, trust me, that those are not the words that will come from a Lance that I know. But he handled it gracefully, even though they know that they were cheated. And even the MAC commissioner came out and said that, you know, I didn't know that the play clock and the clock on the field were not synchronized. I never knew that to be the situation or at any time during football. Both clocks are synchronized from the field and in the booth and on television, period, point blank. So now they're saying that they're feeding the public that the time on the clock and the time upstairs, there was a 1 second difference.
0: Do you think that
1: I don't know how you can make anybody believe that?
0: Do you guys think they hold this against Michigan if it comes down to, say, one game gets them into the playoffs or not? Like, if say they don't win the Big Ten and they need the vote of the committee, do you think the committee will hold this against them?
1: Absolutely. They will give it another chance because they could not see a MAC team coming in to Ann Arbor and winning the first game of the year of Kyle Whittingham's career. They were given another opportunity. Did they prevail? Yes. But as I believe of just last week, before the Oklahoma game, they dropped Michigan out of top 25 after that performance.
0: They did.
2: And put them right back in.
1: Oklahoma. Right. I thought that Oklahoma was going to beat Michigan. Did we not, TJ?
2: I thought they were going to smoke them.
1: Yeah. So they came back. They won that game against Oklahoma, which we did not think they were going to win. And now they're being ranked 19th. But as the season continues to go on, you know, we'll see where they end up at.
0: Hmm. All right, well, we will see where it ends up. Let's get an update from Isaac Lowe and Cron, see what Ilo's talking about. Ilo, what you got for us?
3: All right, fellas, at halftime, number 2, Georgia has a 21-3 lead at Arkansas. Georgia's Chauncey Bowens, 2 touchdown runs, including a 5-yarder late in the second quarter. 6th-ranked Ohio State up 28-0 over Kent State with 2 minutes left to play in the first half. 14th-ranked Penn State up 34-3 over the University at Buffalo. 1:46 left to play in the first half.
1: Wow.
3: Kobe Howard, a 20-yard touchdown run, followed that up with a 70-yard touchdown reception from Rocco Becht. At Wembley Stadium in London, the Kansas Jayhawks up 7-3 over the Arizona State Sun Devils in the final moments of the first half on a 72-yard punt return for a touchdown by Tate Nagy. And 2-0 North Carolina up 17-3 at Clemson. 11 seconds left to play in the second quarter. Clemson desperately trying to get back into the game. They have a 3rd down and goal upcoming at the North Carolina 2-yard line. But as we speak, Clemson fans are not amused. These posts, courtesy of the popular social media curating site, Message Board Geniuses. Sterling commenting, quote, "I think it's pretty clear that Dabo was just an idiot who got lucky. He is a sputtering buffoon," unquote.
0: Wow.
3: And then at LKN Tiger, wow, adding again, and I quote, "If Dabo is the man that he claims to be, he needs to resign. He should have the morals to admit that he is not living up to the expectations that was here when he signed a huge contract. He is stealing from the university at this point. Does he have any integrity left? Unquote.
1: Because out of their mind.
3: We know that when it comes to integrity, a college football fan who posts on social media message boards takes the cake. And by the way, Clemson, because of a pass rush, had to throw an incomplete pass on third and goal. They are now attempting a 21-yard field goal with 3 seconds left in the second quarter, trailing at home to North Carolina 17-3. Guys, back to you.
0: All right, appreciate it, Ilo. 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Hit the thumbs up icon, comment away. 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We're going to get to Up On Game, Down On Game to wrap things up pretty soon here. But before we get to the break, fellas, there was an interesting story that hit NFL News. Total week one audience, the measurements say that it dropped by more than 10%. NFL front office might be sweating the bullets. This is from, yardbarker.com. According to Austin Karp of Sports Business Journal, the NFL week one games averaged 19.5 million in week one. That's a 13% drop from the 22.3 million average for week one of the 2025 season. It's also lower than the 21.5 million average that turned in to week one of the 2024 season. I don't know. I feel like people will give many explanations on as to why. Maybe it's the platforms. Maybe it's a better way of tracking. I don't know. What do you guys think? Should there be cause for alarm, or is this just a statistic?
1: I don't think it should be cause for alarm. I blame it on one thing. It's just Roger Goodell, basically trying to bring in as much money as he possibly can with these streaming services. Amazon Prime, Hulu, Netflix. Some of these people can't afford these streaming services and how everything is going today. So I believe that is the main reason why the viewership is down, because these people are not YouTube TV. What is it? $3.99 for the year to watch, all the football games. I mean, it's solely based off of streaming services and the average American who loves their football team to be able to watch their team on cable television and a national TV. So that's what I base it off of.
2: Take me through this one more time, LeVar. Take me through it.
0: Okay. So according to Austin Karp of Sports Business Journal, the NFL week one games, they averaged 19.5 million in week one. And that's 13% of a drop from the 22.3 million average from week one in the 2025 season. 21.5 million was the average for the 2024 season. So it just
2: basically viewership is down.
0: That's what the numbers say.
2: And a lot, when you talk to National Football League, at least early in the season, games are on regular television, the local channels, your CBS's, your Fox's. Thursday night, obviously, now has gone to Amazon Prime. But there's just so much to do now.
0: It's spread out.
2: And people aren't just glued to the television watching TV. That's just what it is. It's so much to do now. You got people that they stream their own content. And so maybe when the game's going on, they doing their own stuff. Or you have children that have activities. And so there's just so much to do. At the end of the day, man, listen, football is the greatest sport in the world. You play 17 games. You play once a week. And so every game is so important. You look at basketball. You play 82 games. You play multiple games a week. Like, does this game really matter? Because we have another one tomorrow.
1: Right.
2: Baseball, does this game really matter? We have another one tomorrow. And the day after.
0: Or right after.
2: And football is this game, and we have another one next week. And then another one next week. And so that's why I believe the game of football is the greatest game in the world, because every game matters, because football is the only sport, correct me if I'm wrong, where you practice more than you play.
1: Oh,
2: outside of boxing. Yeah, boxing, you train more than you fight. But in baseball, you're not practicing more than you play.
1: Basketball.
2: Games. And so football is the only sport where you put in hours upon hours upon hours upon hours to play 60 plays.
1: Hey, but I will say this. Is the viewership based off of, like, the CBS and the Fox games?
0: I'm certain the streaming platform
1: included in that percentage?
0: I'm pretty certain the streaming platforms.
1: Hey, this, and look, and also, man, I go through the week, a lot of times, and I get to Thursday, and I'm like, oh, damn, there's a game on today. I forget that there's Thursday night football.
0: I mean, I do.
1: And Thursday night, I think the Thursday night football, the platform for that, really doesn't draw a big audience. That's how I feel about it.
0: That sounds like oversaturation. And that could be what it is. Hey, listen, I'll say this. 19 million, 21 million, 22 million. I mean, I know they want to keep growing, but golly, if 19 million is your low, I mean, I can't say that you're – what, are you doing bad? I don't feel like that's doing bad if you got 19 and a half million people
1: watching
0: the sport. So, listen, we're going to take a quick break. On the other side of the break, we're going to wrap this thing up. We're going to get going on Up On Game, Down On Game. You're listening to, Up On Game. This is Fox Sports Radio. We'll be right back. 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
12: Daytime highs approaching 72 this afternoon under overcast skies with a chance for showers. Cloudy skies expected again tonight. Thunderstorms likely. Lows dip down to about 59. Chance for showers tomorrow. High temperatures reach up to 71. Cloudy skies. Currently, it's 63 degrees. 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I'm meteorologist Paul Trombley.
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0: All right. 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
17: Hey, let's crank this up. Let's crank it up.
16: Or down on game?
18: Get down.
0: All right, Bo, what we got?
19: Well, last week,
17: Plex, you went 4-4, but you did hit every spread.
1: There you go.
17: TJ, there's room for improvement, though.
1: Okay, man, what happened
2: against Plex? What'd he do? What'd he do?
17: TJ was 1-7. But he did squeak through the under.
2: Everything.
17: He squeaked through the under with the Denver Kansas City game. But the good news is, much like the Los Angeles Rams are flushing week one, we can flush week one as well.
2: Watch what I do.
17: We're going to start this week. All of these odds, courtesy of our friends over at DraftKings. We're going to start this week with the Vikings and Carson Wentz heading to Chicago to take on the super-powered Bears offense, which is not a phrase I thought I would ever say in my lifetime. The Bears, a 4.5-point favorite here. The total is 47.5.
1: Oh, TJ, since you finished 1-7 last week, you can pick last.
2: Dang.
1: I am going over to 47, and the Chicago Bears will cover the spread -4.
0: Yeah, I'm a echo that.
2: Well, I'm going to go. I'll take the over. I like the Bears to win, but I'm taking the Vikings to cover.
17: All right, next up. The Las Vegas Raiders take on the Chargers. The Chargers, a 6.5-point favorite. The total, 43.5.
1: That's a lot of points. Oh, man. I'm going over on the points. I do not trust Justin Herbert and this Charger team. And I'm taking Kirk Cousins to go in there and win the football game at the Chargers.
2: Go ahead, LeVar. I'm last. That's perfect.
0: I'm going to take the over on the points, and I do believe the Chargers will cover.
2: What's the over under?
17: 43.5.
2: 43. Yeah, I'll take the over. The Chargers are going to cover. They're going to get back on track. If there was a track to get back on.
0: It's the perfect team to do it on.
2: You would hope. Last
0: you would
2: week
0: hope.
2: Was
0: you would hope. You would hope. Last week was the one.
17: So. The perfect team to get right against might be the Miami
0: the
17: Dolphins.
0: Browns.
17: Oh, well, yeah, the Dolphins. Yeah, the Browns too. Yeah. The Dolphins and the 49ers are going to play tomorrow. The Dolphins, the 49ers are 13.5-point favorites in this one.
0: Ooh.
17: The total is 44.5.
1: Oh man, you know what? I'm gonna go with the 49ers. I believe they will cover the spread, but. A lot of the scoring is going to be done by San Francisco, so under on the points.
0: Oof. I'm going to take the over on the points. And I believe that's a large number, even for Miami. But, man, they are the team to do it right now. They're going to cover. They're going to cover. So I'm going to take the over on the points, and they're going to cover.
2: I'm taking the Niners. The Dolphins aren't very good, and I'm going under the points. The Niners shut the Rams down, so they damn sure going to shut the Dolphins down.
17: All right.
0: Yeah, but they're going to score the points, though.
17: We're going to wrap up with the Giants here out in L.A. to take on the Rams. Rams, a touchdown favorite, the total 48.5.
1: I'm going with Harbaugh. I really am. The Rams are leaking oil. I'm going with my G-men, and I'm going over on the points.
0: Oof. I think this is a tough one because I don't think that week one was an indicator based off of the travel, them being in a different place, it being week one. I think the Rams bounce back. And what are they? What's their the total?
17: Total's 48.5.
0: What's the odd?
17: 7. The Rams are a touchdown favorite at home.
0: Yeah, they won't cover, though, so I'm going to take the Giants with the points.
2: I have the Rams, and I have the over. They getting back on track. They didn't like that embarrassment week one.
0: All right, we appreciate it. Jonas Knox is up next for us here on Up On Game. We'll check y'all out. We'll talk to you next week. All right, it's Fox Sports Radio, and it's Up On Game. We are Fox
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3: In college football, number 2 Georgia has a 24-3 lead at Arkansas. 6 minutes into the third quarter, Georgia's Chauncey Bowens with a pair of touchdown runs. At halftime, 6th-ranked Ohio State up 35-0 over Kent State. Also at halftime, number 14, Penn State, leading the University of Buffalo 34-6. Penn State's Kobe Howard, a 20-yard touchdown run, and then followed that up with a 70-yard touchdown reception on a pass from Rocco Becht. At Wembley Stadium in London, Arizona State has a 10-7 halftime advantage over Kansas. Cutter Bowley, a 25-yard touchdown pass to Reed Harris with 20 seconds left in the first half. And just underway in the third quarter, North Carolina has a 17-6 lead on the road at Clemson. I'm Isaac Lohenkron.
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8: This is going to be fun.
2: And there are some shows you can't miss.
8: Let's not overreact.
2: This is Covino and Rich.
8: There are people like me that are like, maybe this is the year that Herbert's an MVP because he's got Mike McDaniel. But as of right now, I just don't see anyone really slowing down Josh Allen. The way to beat the Bills, it seems to be, is you just score a lot and hope that Josh Allen will have a game here or there where he turns the ball over a little bit. But as of right now, Josh Allen doesn't look like the careless at times Josh Allen.
9: Go down the schedule really quick. I want to see how many wins you have the Bills at.
8: I mean, I don't see him losing yet. Chargers, Pats, nope. Rams, Raiders, Ravens. That's an early game. That's
10: going to be a high scoring game.
8: That's
10: though.
8: An early game on November 1st.
9: That's going to be a fun one.
8: To me, that should be like primo primetime game of the week. But yeah, that'll be an early game. Ravens, Bills. Then they play the Vikings, the Jets, Dolphins, Chiefs. That's a good one. That's in Buffalo, though. Patriots. I don't know. I just feel like if you. The Bears, they play the Bears who are scoring a million. You know, the Bears, if. Caleb Williams.
10: Again, explosive offense.
8: Yeah, that could be
10: a high-scoring game.
8: Yeah, that could be a game where, the Bills lost 45-42. So, to me, as of right now, no one's slowing down the Bills. The way to beat them will be if a team like the Bears.
10: So, what do you got them at?
8: I'm going to go 13.
10: Maybe the Ravens?
8: I'll go 13-4, only because teams do stumble here and there. No one's, I don't foresee a team going 16-1 or 15-2. But then again,
11: hey, this is Cheech.
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Coming up a little over 10 minutes from now, we are going to have an update on the Flask Bowl.

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18: Brett McMurphy went and spoke to representatives of all the different bowl sponsors. They're floating the idea of, again, if it expands to 24 teams, moving bowl season to the preseason, not necessarily games that don't count, but ahead of the conference schedule. So that way, instead of having bowls at the end of the season in between the playoff and the end of the regular season, we're going to play these bowl games in week 1, 2, and 3 before teams start their regular conference slate.
19: I wanted to hate it. I'm a traditionalist in a lot of ways, Rob. And I'm like, come on. But then I thought about it. When I used to love bowl games, you know, when I was late teen, you know, mid 11, 12 to my late 20s, 30s, they used to matter, right? It used to be, hey, if Michigan didn't win a national championship, which is obviously very difficult to do, but they get you're going to be in a Rose Bowl and you're going to be playing a USC or a Washington Cougar team that's really good. And if bowls matter, you want the Fiesta Bowl or the Orange Bowl or the Rose Bowl, those games matter for something. And even some other bowl games. Like, you would just sit that whole week in between the big games and just enjoy bowl games.

0: Or a sicko, I'm sorry, you're just not going to really see that much success. You need that obsession, and both those coaches have it. All right, you guys, we have a lot more coming up in hour two. Make sure you stick around. 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
8: Ladies and gentlemen.
9: So in the city of Cleveland, I looked this up this morning, the average salary is $61,000. And most people that live in Cleveland love Cleveland. They're proud of Cleveland. They wouldn't move if you allowed them to. They love their Browns. They love Cleveland. They like the toughness of the city. And they make $61,000 a year. Not knocking it, just saying that's the number. Yet the quarterback, the pro athlete with $230 million guaranteed, has made himself a victim for 5 years in Cleveland, Deshaun Watson. Grumbling, he's the victim. People aren't they're not realistic. Here's his latest tone-deaf comment at the microphone.
10: I think all that is for the media. I mean, I think the media has this expectation that I'm supposed to throw 400 yards and 5 touchdowns every week. So until that happens, I guess it's going to be the same situation. So again, my job is to make sure I'm operating well so we can try to get a win and keep moving forward from there.
9: There is not a single member of the Cleveland media, in fact, in the North American sports media, that has demanded that Deshaun Watson throw for 400 yards a week and have 5 touchdowns. There are a lot of red flags with Deshaun. I'll just keep it classy and talk about the lack of self-awareness. He's in his 5th year in Cleveland. He's been able to start 20 games. They gave him $230 million guaranteed. Look out, you do the Google. How many times he's thrown for 300 yards? That's it. Rarely available.
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13: In 2 games, Josh Allen has now totaled 9 touchdowns. Josh Allen has had a number of incredible seasons, MVP seasons over the course of his career. What I've seen so far, this might wind up being his best, and that's bleeping scary. I mean, really, 9 touchdowns through 2 weeks. This is what it is for the guy. Like, this looks like it's going to be his best season in the NFL yet. And I mean, he has had MVP seasons. He has had incredible seasons. He has had in the middle of a Hall of Fame career. At the age of 30, this is going to wind up being his best season. He's had years with 35 touchdowns, 37 touchdowns. He's done everything. This looks like Josh Allen at his peak.
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10: These guys are sick, man.
11: Suddenly now you're looking at the landscape for quarterbacks getting into the draft this year, and you're way more excited because all of these guys have more football that they will have played to own their craft and to get better and impress evaluators. Whereas if all these guys came into the league last year, you'd say, okay, well, they're quarterbacks, so they're going to go early because they're, you know, they're quarterbacks, but it would be more if we're taking a chance and hoping they will succeed and proceed. Now, this year, all the guys I just mentioned, these guys are also another year of college football, another year showing we're better. Arch Manning already looks like he is better. The comeback against Ohio State, you know how good Moore is. Another year for him is just going to be incredibly valuable. Chambliss, again, showing you that he's one of the top three quarterbacks in all of college football. So, you know, these guys getting this extra year, now they're legitimately going to get drafted high. There's much more tape on them. Schools, teams can be a little bit more discerning, disaking them because we need a quarterback, even though it probably might not align with our vision. But if you pick high in the draft this year, you are really excited because you have tons of playmakers at quarterback that you can draft at the top. You're not going to have to reach for them. You're not going to have to get lucky on day two. It's not going to be, well, maybe we'll trade into the back end of the first round, hopefully get our Jackson Dart. No, the guys are going to be there. Now, the difficult part is always, well, are we going to make the right choice? Because people forget that part. Oh, look at all the quarterbacks here. No, but you got to pick the right one. You got to make sure you pick the right. Oh, yeah. Because that's where the Jets and the Browns are. They always fail. Hey, all these great quarterbacks are here. Who are we going to pick? Well, whatever we pick is going to be wrong. So
6: to get the rest of what Jason Smith and Mike Harmon said, podcast it by searching The Jason Smith Show with Mike Harmon. And as always, you can hear The Jason Smith Show. Colin Cowherd, outspoken.
12: I know it's uncomfortable and nobody wants to talk about it.
6: It's The Herd.
13: This is
6: The Herd.
13: That's what this is.
6: Man of
9: the people.
10: People don't want Socrates or Aristotle. They want a guy.
9: Oh, did I mention outspoken?
12: I'm sorry, guys, but unpopular opinion. Rivalries are overrated.
9: It's the Herd.

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1: Before Dan Campbell, they had 5 winning seasons in 20 years.
2: Right.
1: Since Dan Campbell, they've had 4 winning seasons in his five seasons. This is his 6th season.
2: Right.
1: If you fire Dan Campbell, if you're Detroit,
2: yes.
1: Which is why I don't think his seat's even lukewarm yet. If you fire him, you have to be 100% sure that Dan Campbell is the reason why you're not winning games.
4: See, every single win that Chicago has with Ben Johnson,
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4: It's a mark against Dan Campbell.
2: Right.
4: Because everybody seems to think that it wasn't Dan Campbell. Yeah, sure, he was the head coach and he was the face, but it was Ben Johnson that really brought that Lions team from the dreck it was to what it became at its height.
2: And Aaron Glenn too, right? Who's now with the Jets. I mean, I refuse to give him
4: 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No, absolutely not.
2: I'm sorry.
1: But the Lions last.
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16: Snap back to Bailey, rolls out to the right, and he's back and does take the safety. And the ball comes free.
10: Goodness.
16: No, did the ball come free? Bailey lost the ball in the end zone. And they say it's a touchdown. They say it's a touchdown. That's unbelievable. Bailey on the rollout lost the ball.
10: A result like I have never seen before in my entire life. You just heard it there. That was the NC State side of the call. My God. NC State at Vandy in Nashville, taking on the Commodores, up 31-28 with only seconds remaining and the ball on their own 3-yard line, drop back into the end zone, obviously clearly trying to run out the clock to take the safety, but it'll end the game, or I would think throw the ball away from inside the end zone, which definitely would have also ended the game, anything to end the game, but somehow as the quarterback goes down, trying to slide down for the safety, Vandy rips the ball out of his arms, and all of a sudden you end up with one of the worst bad beats I've ever seen and the most incredible ending I've ever seen. 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NC State, +3.5 in this game. They end up losing 35-31, the wrong side of that +3.5, on the most improbable strip that turned into a touchdown I've ever seen in the end zone. That's coaching malpractice. It's quarterback malpractice. It's also a hell of a win for Vandy to somehow sneak away with that victory.
17: Dave Doran should be fired.
10: 100%.
17: He should not be allowed on the plane ride home. Dave Doran, North Carolina State. Imagine being an NC State fan right now. You just ex- you just ex-